0: you see, like, not pressure per se only, because, you know, we deal with pressure. This is what we do every day. But, like, just the eagerness to get back there. But that's why I'm telling you, like, it's pressure. But, like, bro, listen.
1: Yeah, it's okay to say it.
0: Bro. No, the reason I don't say pressure, and, you know, we talk about this before this, because you know my background. You know your background. Mm-hmm. But, like with your mom and what you've done and with your brothers, like, that is actually pressure. Like people, like, starving, like, that is pressure. Now, me, not sleeping because I want to win, it's okay, I want to win. If I don't win, I don't die. But if I don't eat, this is the, I might not be here.
1: I ain't gonna lie, no playoffs, bro, or no finals. Yeah, my stomach hurt.
0: Of course, but because you're a competitor, of course my stomach. What do you think?
1: My stomach boils. Oh. You know what I'm saying?
0: We've been through this, bro. You already know how I feel about this.
1: Real talk.
0: You already know how I feel about this. But that's what separates us from other competitors, bro, because you're ready to do whatever it takes to win.
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4: Welcome, welcome, welcome into History Made here on ESPN Wisconsin. I'm Tony Cartagena, executive producer and co-host of Fanalysis. The real star of the show is a member of the Milwaukee Bucks championship team that we are celebrating here tonight and have been throughout the week on our social media pages at Fanalysis Show. That is Thanasis Antetokounmpo. You heard from him in hour one. If you missed any of these episodes, tonight's show is podcasted in its full form over at Fanalysis on anywhere you get your podcasts, Apple, Spotify, wherever. At Fanalysis Show, we have the entire show, and that includes that never-before-told story about Giannis's rehab. That's on the podcast. You hear from Chris Middleton in hour one and his very direct thoughts, him and Giannis, their very direct thoughts on when Kevin Durant shot that three where his toe was on the line. Y'all know the one I'm talking about. Against the Brooklyn Nets in the second round of the playoffs that very same year. Also, coming up this hour, we're going to hear from David and Steven Gruber. We're going to hear exactly where they were, how they embraced, how they celebrated that Milwaukee Bucks championship win. We are also going to hear from the NBA Finals MVP, because why wouldn't we? We heard from him in hour one. We're going to hear more from him in hour two. It's going to be Giannis Antetokounmpo here on History Made, which is a five-year celebration of the Milwaukee Bucks winning the NBA championship. Giannis was nice enough to join us on Fanalysis to discuss winning that championship. And Fanalysis is presented by Gruber Law Offices, gruber-law.com. You guys know the catchphrase. One call, that's all. Also, our team over at Pottawatomie Casino Hotel and McDonald's. Tonight's show, the celebration, is also presented by our teams over the championship teams. That's how we should call everyone from here on out, championship teams, because if you're rocking with us to celebrate the Bucks, you are a champion as well. Good Health Saunas and Visit Milwaukee. 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This is from Fanalysis Live, Season 1. We sold out Pottawatomie Casino Hotel. Dom, Luis, the whole team over there couldn't have taken better care of us as we rock the house, putting on a live podcast with Thanasis and Giannis at Pottawatomie just a couple years ago. And Giannis discussed in detail winning a championship for the city of Milwaukee. So let's take a listen to that here. Giannis, Thanasis, live from Pottawatomie Casino Hotel in Milwaukee. 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
5: But I think playing against, for sure, like the best, you know, playing against LeBron, playing against AD, playing against KD, playing against Jokic, Luka, not even Wemby. And I know there's so many other people that I'm not mentioning right now, but just playing against the best, I feel like it just, you know, brings the best out of me. You know, like you feel like this moment, I don't know if everybody feels it, like this moment of greatness on the court when you play. You know, when you're matching up and like it's either you seize that moment or you just let that moment pass. And I love when I feel that feeling. Even though maybe sometimes I don't seize that moment, I love that moment. Like now it's like mano y mano kind of thing, you know? So
6: I remember vividly a game we played the Lakers. I saw fourth quarter, and it was like the 11th minute of the fourth quarter, and the whole gym stood up when you were Brown LeBron was playing. This was might have been 2021 or 2022. No, 2022-ish or something like that. And everybody stood up, and the crowd was up for like 10 minutes. And I'm like, bro, this is different.
5: Yeah,
6: but you see, I see different though. I'm saying different. I'm thinking about game plan. I'm thinking about at the moment I appreciate it as a fan, but the moment I'm thinking about game plan, like go buy him, hit him in the chest, go buy him. Like I'm thinking about stuff like that. I'm not thinking about, you know, what's going on. But to you, and you said this moments of greatness, coming back to the like championship, right? How do you feel in the run, like with the Hawks going down?
7: You want me to be like real, or you want
6: it's
7: me?
6: It's my podcast, bro. Yeah. You mean?
8: I don't know. I don't know.
6: You want to give media go to?
7: Yeah, I was like I was hurt. You know, I was like devastated. You know, because I feel like. And it's been a lot of times that we've dealt with that as a team. Like, sometimes the final game is not the final. Sometimes you might play the best team in the first round or play the team in the second round, yes. Right? So, like, last year, we played Miami in the first round. And a lot of people was like, oh, they're the 8 seed, blah, blah, blah, blah, blah. But they went all the way to the finals. Yeah. So they beat everybody, yeah. You know? So... Or the previous year we played Boston and Boston went to the finals. The year before in the bubble we played Miami, they went to the finals. The year before we played Toronto, we lost, they went to the finals and won the whole thing. So sometimes like the final, you know, the final series is not actually in the finals. So I think when we played Brooklyn in the second round and we went in there, game two, we lost by 50, right? So we're going in the plane, and there was a lot of conversation like, oh, they're done. They're done.
6: Yeah. Well, most definitely.
7: You know, but not the conversation from the media, because I don't follow the media. I'm hearing conversation around in the plane, around the team. But there was a lot of people.
6: Yeah.
7: Okay. I feel like we came back in the game three, and it was the lowest scoring game. It was like 83 to 86. Yeah. Drew Holiday comes down the lane, spins, and hits like the layup on Kyrie Irving. And then we started believing, right? We started believing.
6: Believe.
7: Yeah, when we win game four, we come back, win game four.
6: We're supposed to win game five, by the way.
7: We go game five, we're up 18. They came back at the end, won the game, right? They were like, oh, shit. Sorry for my language. Are we done? Yeah. Then we go back, game six, won the game, and then we go game seven. I'm like, what's going to happen now? And, okay, long story short, like, a lot of people say, oh, KD, step on the line.
6: It's a lot of moments in that run.
7: It's not true. We played a really good game. And now going to, after the game, I was able to speak with my childhood hero, which was KD. He knows that. I know that. After that, we were able to, like, embrace ourselves on the court and tell him. He told me, Go get you one, right? So now in my head I'm like, oh, this is real. We can win the championship, right? And go and taking a shower, do media, go to the bus. I see him walking. You know, he just had like a 50-point triple double against us. It was unbelievable. I think for me that was the best version of KD ever that I've ever played against. You know, and then I left the bus.
6: That's a true statement. A true statement right there.
7: I left the bus. I went to him and I talked to him. I said, hey, man, like, I'm not here without you. Like, I'm not here without you. Like, you inspire me. You know, you impact my life. Like, I wanted to be like you. You know, the way you play, the way you carry yourself, the greatness that you have, like, you know, all the things that you've accomplished in your career. Like, I looked up to all of that, those things. And it was like my duty to say that, to take that off my chest. You know, because we always go out to one another. You know, we always elbow one another. We always play against one another, but we never had this moment. You know, so going back to the bus, Atlanta series starts.
6: It was crazy. We was waiting for Philly actually, and then Atlanta showed up. So
7: yeah,
6: that was very interesting. But like, okay, you did say all this, but
7: So going to attack too much sometimes. Going to Atlanta. We played at home, they win game one, we win game two, win game three, I'm talking fast, game four, we lost game four, I got hurt.
6: Yes.
7: And I'm like, oh man, let me play bad. You know, let me play bad, like let me play bad, play well, no matter, let me go out that way. Let me don't go out because...
6: Go out swinging.
7: Yeah, let me go out swinging. Like, even if I'm laying down on the floor, let me keep on swinging, you know? But then, the moment I know that we were able to win the whole thing was game five, game six. Game five, game six.
6: I don't want to interrupt you, and I felt it. You know why? Because of to these two guys. These two guys. They sit next to each other. Yeah. Can the camera show them? Can we show these guys in the camera? Can the camera show Brook Lopez and Bobby Portis sitting next to each other?
8: Yeah.
6: Give them some love. They showed out. Hey, they showed up and showed out.
7: Yeah, like game five, I think Brook had like 30, Bobby had like 32, great defense. The ball was moving, the ball was hopping. You know, they were making shots, they were being physical. You know, the one game five, and then we go and play game six at Atlanta, right? And they came out hot, you know, because the season was on the line, right? And they played great. And then Chris had like 35. He was like
6: cash money,
7: cash money, for sure. And he played unbelievable. So those two games, I'm like, okay, this is something. This is something real. Now, as a leader, sometimes you're like, when I come back, how don't I mess this up? No. It's a real thing. A lot of people don't talk about it. They talk about, oh yeah, I'm the best. I have confidence. I make shots. I'm the best player in the league. But no. Like, they don't talk about the dark side of being a leader, right? So I'm coming back. I'm not 100% healthy, but I gotta perform. Like, I gotta play, right? So I'm coming back. I'm like, okay, how can I not mess up with this rhythm that the team have? So game one, you know, played the game. Did not play very well. The money was still bothering me. But we didn't lose by a lot. We lost by like six, yeah, if I remember well. Game two felt way better. I felt like I was healthy, you know, and still lost the game. Then when we came back home, game three we won, game four we won, game five we went there. I think that was the best basketball play game we ever played as a team. Like, the ball was moving, like every possession counted. We were getting everything out of every possession. There was no wasted possession, as Doc Rivers says now.
6: No wasted possession
7: that game. Drew Holiday was unbelievable defensively and offensively. Chris was unbelievable. PJ, Bobby, JFT came in, knocked down shots. Pat was moving the ball, playing fast, guarding. Like, everybody did their job in order for us to win one game. One game in Phoenix. That's what we needed, one game. So then we came back home and we won.
6: I have another question. My question is, when did you know we was going to win it? But you answered that already.
7: Game five, game six, Atlanta.
4: 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And when we come back from the break, we are going to hear from two of the biggest Bucks fans you'll ever meet, but also some of the greatest community activists and supporters of Milwaukee that we have here in our city. 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History Made on ESPN Wisconsin. 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
1: Uber Law Offices, but that's because we like to work with David and Steven so closely because we love those guys over there. So here is David and Steven Gruber, One Call, That's All, here on History Made, a championship celebration of the Milwaukee Bucks. 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
2: I have a distinct memory, and you know, the number one word I would think was jubilation. The excitement from the crowd, the excitement from the city, the excitement from the state, all was coming together. The players were jubilant. The fans, everybody, it was not chaos. It was pure excitement, jubilation. It was awesome.
3: I know it's funny talking to this about with lawyers, because they're obviously right away questioning whether or not they remember it from memory or if it's just the video recaps. But when you guys look back at that moment, do you remember? Obviously, there were some COVID rules in place, but it seemed as if once the players started celebrating, all bets were off and people could kind of go on the court, go wherever they wanted. Did you guys talk to any of those players? David, I know you've known Giannis since he was a child, pretty much. Did you guys talk to any of those guys on the floor?
4: I remember talking to the players. I remember my son-in-law, Stephen Watson, and Giannis engaging. I remember getting closer than we should have. And this will come into play later because we were very, very careful. And guess what happened after the parade? We'll leave a little suspense here. Guess what happened after we broke every single rule on the bus, at the parade, walking through people, high-fiving?
3: A little suspense. We'll make sure to get back to it. I wonder if it has anything to do with why my co-host, Thanasis, was not in the arena that night and was watching from a hotel a couple blocks away, as he said earlier in the show, and he could still hear the Deer District from all the way down the block every single time the basket went through. But, Steven, what was it like for you, just as you know, we talk so much on this show too, like Giannis, when he actually embraced your son-in-law, Stephen Watson, he mentioned his dad, right? And how proud his dad would be that he got it done. You know, I think it was 5 years or so after his passing. Steven, what was it like for you to soak in this moment as a basketball family, as a sports family, as Milwaukee people, soaking in this moment with your pops?
2: Amazing. We were down there I with my family. I remember being down there with my mom and my dad, my sister on the court, my wife. We were down there, Steven, the whole crew, and we're sitting down there and you're standing 10 feet away and there's the Larry O'Brien trophy, and it's the Milwaukee Bucks Larry O'Brien trophy. And that's something that, you know, I grew up in the era of Bucks basketball having ebbs and flows, but, you know, our heyday was Ray Allen, Sam Cassell, Big Dog, and then there was some down years for sure. So to see that come full circle was awesome. The other thing that sticks out to me was this type of thing puts you on the world map. And one of the things that I'll never forget is that the people that were reaching out to me were from such different walks of life and different parts of my life. Sports brings everybody together, and you have so many people reaching out. Hey, your city looks unbelievable. The Deer District looks insane. People saying that from all over the world, not just the United States. And what the light and that shined on our city in the most positive way is something that's awesome as well.
4: Tony, you know what's great? What Steven just said. I'm literally getting emotional right now, and I really don't want to, because I remember my wife and I embracing. And we're all saying, we did it. We did it. We did it. And that's what I remember, like me and her did it, you know, we rooted so long, we're a fan so long, and we're so engaged and involved with this particular team that we felt like it was us. So it was just so personal, and not trying to sound selfish. It was look what we accomplished, you know, and we just felt like we were really part of it. And I think that's how the whole city felt, the entire organization, the whole city.

0: state. So I think that's just part of it. But yeah, it's hard to forget that and what ensued in the following day or days.
1: I think on behalf of, you know, people who grew up in Milwaukee and have seen this team through, as Stephen politely put it, the ebbs and flows around the Big Three era, you guys definitely had a huge part in that. I mean, the Bucks are a community team, a family team, right? Like, that is something Giannis and Thanasis talk about. Like, it's not just the players on the court. It was everyone involved. But to before we get to your suspenseful moment and what happened in the next coming days, as we kind of wrap up, I just wanted to get your guys' opinion. So as basketball players, D1 players, guys who have been there, you guys saw Giannis's knee bend back 87 different ways in the Eastern Conference Finals. He gets back in time for the NBA Finals. I had doubts. I think most people had doubts. But what were you guys thinking as the Bucks approached the finals and the uncertainty with his knee?
0: Well, from the very first moment, you're like, oh boy, he's done, we're done. And then within, I'm not sure who said to who, me to my wife to me, but then we quickly found out reality. We looked at each other, said, yeah, but it's Giannis. And, you know, that's not flexibility, not that. Hit the floor a few thousand times and bounce up. But the whole series was really up and down.
1: Steven, have that same optimism?
0: Nancy and I were in Phoenix. What do I remember other than 110 and 115 degrees and running from store to store in air conditioning because it was too hot to be outside? Man, all I remember is, was it Bridges? Man, we got beat up pretty good those first two games, and Bridges just couldn't miss from the corner. We had pretty good view of those corner threes he kept hitting. And when we left, we were blindly optimistic when we left Phoenix because we got beat up a little. So I remember how that journey started in Phoenix. How it started and how it ended is remarkably different.
1: Thanasis has said many times on this show, being down 0-2 to the Nets prepared them for when they were down 0-2 to the Suns. Because they didn't blink, they didn't hesitate, they didn't flinch. It was like, all right, we know what to do now from here on out. And then, all right, finally, as we get to the end of this segment, David, you've teased it from hugging to being too close on the court. What happened post-parade that the fans need to know?
0: Well, we were doing what everybody said to do. We were laying low, avoiding certain things, you know. Being careful is probably the best way to put it. Well, come parade day, high-fiving strangers, high-fiving hundreds of strangers, embracing everybody, being on top of the bus, showing up at the parade. And you could fill in the blank at the end, but let's just say some of our family members got a little sick, some got a little COVID, and some didn't. I know I did, because I probably hugged and shook hands with 1,000 people, maybe more. And it was a good day. Was it worth it? Sure. It was worth it.
1: I think that's the perfect way. Steven, was it when you look back on the parade, just, you know, as a fan growing up, was that everything you expected it to be and wanted it to be and more?
2: Yeah, the parade was surreal. We were on the float. I mean, to be a part, it's one thing to be a part of it. Being on the damn float is quite a different experience, you know, in the float. And then we were getting off and, you know, you're just hugging strangers and celebrating with strangers. I went to game 7 in Brooklyn. Was that 7? Mm-hmm. Where Kevin Durant's toe was just a little bit, his shoe was just a little bit too big. And that was uniquely surreal in that you were surrounded by Brooklyn Nets fans everywhere, and the faction of probably 100 out of 20,000 people in the Barclays Center of Bucks people all came outside of Barclays afterwards and were all celebrating and hugging and high-fiving people. And that memory sticks out, not as much as the championship, but that's a secondary memory, being down there and just coming away with that series.
0: Yeah, wow. He was, what, a quarter of an inch on the line, wasn't he?
1: Have you, yeah, the foot, it was like a toenail, essentially. Have you guys heard the story? T.A. tells it much better. But for game 7 in Brooklyn, he had his their team by all the Bucks fans you saw there. He had his team by every seat behind the basket that Giannis would be shooting free throws in the second half. That the Bucks would be shooting free throws in the second half. They bought out the seats and only gave them out to Bucks fans or Greek fans in New York City. Tia said it was one of the largest bills he's ever got, but it was worth every cent. And they just handed him out. He was like, yeah, if you can pay for him, pay me. But if you can't, you can't. I just don't need people there counting and booing him. I'm buying every seat possible.
2: Yeah, that was in the counting era of the free throws.
1: Yep. Yes, that's when the fans learned how to count to 10 collectively together from the Suns and the Hawks and whoever else. So, yeah, I thank you so much for your guys' time today. Obviously, as big supporters of the Milwaukee Bucks, as you guys are and Gruber Law Offices are, and huge supporters of Thanalysis and everything we do on this show, we just wanted to kind of reminisce and soak in the nostalgia with you guys. So thank you so much for joining us today. And hopefully it's not another 50 years before we're having this conversation again. But thank you for all you do with the show and the Bucks and everything you guys do for our city.
0: Thank you, guys. Thank you.
2: Appreciate you guys. Thank you, Tony.
0: See you soon.
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3: 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I'm Tony Cartagena, executive producer and co-host of Thenalysis. 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This segment, this is a fun one because oftentimes reporters have such a unique perspective when watching NBA championships. They're not cheering for the team, but they're cheering for the story. And Thenalysis and I sat down with the best reporter in the NBA. It's not even close. And he gave his perspective on the Milwaukee Bucks 2021 team, how it compared to the Nuggets, to the Cavs, to the Warriors, to the Bulls, to the Lakers. And Brian Windhorst of ESPN, the absolute best, he calls it one of the purest championships of all time. I absolutely love it. I loved hearing it in real time, and I want everyone listening to the celebration of 5 years since the Bucks won the title. 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Here's Brian Windhorst on the pure NBA championship that the Milwaukee Bucks won 5 years ago. Take a listen.
4: As a player as well, like we sacrificed so much and say, you know, and especially if you're one of the guys and the teams that you stay in the same team and you're not the like all the easy, like you want to, this is what I'm going to do, this is how we're going to do it, and really it's hard. And I'm not saying you don't take no for an answer, but it's hard not to leave at the end.
5: Let's talk about the Bucks this way.
4: Okay.
5: The 2021 championship is one of the purest championships that you could ever win, because
4: amazing,
5: the whole team was built by the team, and they all grew together, right?
4: That's true.
5: And they came together.
4: 6 years together. Right. From 21, we're still, oh my God.
5: Right.
4: Yeah.
5: Everybody came together. A couple of guys were like Bobby came in, whatever, but basically homegrown.
4: Yes.
5: All the way grown. And you had these losses, and you kept coming back. You had some losses, you kept coming back. And small market, hadn't been to the finals in 50 years?
4: 50 years.
5: 50 years, right?
4: Yeah.
5: 50 years. They finally go back. They win. They win in this amazing moment. COVID is coming to an end. All these people are out in the middle of this,
4: the district,
5: city.
4: 60,000 people were.
5: It's an incredible moment. There'll never be a night like that again. Like,
4: took the trophy to Greece, Acropolis, and the whole planet.
5: That's what I'm saying. Like that, it is okay to say that that is the mountaintop. But like it's like, no. Jordan won six, and you know, how many rings? You had three rings. Well, you're not as good as the guy who won two. You know, you're better than the guy who won two, and you're not as good as the guy that won four. But
4: yeah,
5: you're like, well, wait a minute. Like I told, you know, Mark Lazary, who sold the team. He sold his part of the team.
4: Oh, yeah.
5: He was one of the owners. When he sold the team, he didn't want to sell. He didn't want to sell the team. But, you know, he had other things he needed to do, and he was getting a great price. And I said, it's okay. Because he made a lot of money first. But second, I said, it's okay because you'll never have that feeling again. That feeling will never
4: be. You want to hear something, Mr. Bryant? Sometimes I always have this section when you like, what movies you watch and you cry. Sometimes if I watch the run, like I'll like, in the end of the run of the whole like playoff run and the whole season and how he went and Giannis going down and us and playing this, that, like I'll tear up sometimes.
5: Of course, it's so emotional. It means so much, right?
4: Yeah, and with Bobby and the guys and Chris and like it's, I don't know.
5: Yes.
4: I say this and I get goosebumps.
5: Because it matters so much. Well, I'm telling you, it's gonna be almost impossible to replicate that. Even if you win another one, even if Giannis wins two more, it will never be like that because that was the purest one, and it happened in Milwaukee, and I was like that, and likewise.

0: say, like,
1: oh, I mean, that's why, you know, let's win. Not, let's win.
0: No, I know. I know what you're saying. Obviously, everybody wants to win one more. But, like, it is worth saying the mountaintop was achieved. Like you, once you are a champion, like, that's it. Like,
1: forever. That's true.
0: Like, I hate how it's like, oh, but he only won two. You know, this guy won four. I mean, I'm like, oh, come on, guys. Like, it's okay. Sometimes when you reach the first round of the playoffs and you get eliminated, sometimes you did great. Sometimes you really, really achieved. And can't you say, boy, you got the most out of that season? No, it's like, nope, if you didn't win the championship, you were a failure. But wait a minute, we overcame this and this, and, you know, this guy retired, this guy left in free agency, and we could have been here, but we got here. Can't we celebrate here? Can't we celebrate that between, you know, October and May, we gave our fans like 50 great nights? Like, can't you celebrate that? Like, that's not celebrated.
1: That's that's a whole different perspective. Have you ever won a work in the NBA?
0: No, because teams are vicious.
1: What is that?
0: Because here's why. Because let's say I had a friend and he hired me to play for the, you know,
1: play for an office, whatever.
0: Play for the Omaha Royals. Let's say there's some team, and then I come in there, and I do like great work, and then like the star player doesn't like the GM, doesn't like the GM, and so the GM gets fired, and everybody else gets fired underneath them.
1: Okay, let me tell you exactly how it works. This is how I believe in my whole heart, and this is what I believe. If you're of value, people know this about you. It doesn't, regardless of what people say outside of it, regardless of what people, what you think. If you're of value, you could fit anywhere and say, oh, it's front office, or is this, or whatever you want to do into the NBA. If you have a team, if specifically you have a team and you go like, I was raised in such and such, and I really want to work for them, and I want to be intern, blah, blah, blah. That's different, because that doesn't mean you will always play for them. But if another team, because it's 30 teams, first of all, and second of all, like, they ask around. They know. They're not investing it like this.
0: I don't know,
1: especially, man, if you dissect basketball like this, and you, like...
0: Well, I will say this. Like, nothing I could ever do in my profession could ever achieve the feeling that you guys got when you won the championship. That's something we can't have. And that's why I kind of have a strict rule that I never, because a lot of the media, and it is important for the media to go in the locker room so that the fans can experience the championship, but I never go into the locker room when the team wins and celebrates, because that's not for me. That's for them, you know. Yes. I think it's important to have the cameras in there so that the fans can sort of feel it too, because they can celebrate too. But I did one time. Yeah. I did one time.
1: Which time was this?
0: In 2016, when the Cavs won, I did go in then, because, you know, I had born and raised in Cleveland, and I covered that team for many years and everything like that. I would never do that, because that's not for me. That's not what we do. That's for the team. But you can't achieve that. You cannot achieve that feeling of victory.
1: I mean, that is true.
0: That's one of the reasons why I like the NBA Cup, because, like, that's something else to win.
1: NBA, now before we go into that, like, the NBA Players Cup, okay, NBA Cup, right? Let's call it this. To me, it was one of the best things that ever happened. Because in the beginning, just like the playing, people hated it. It's like, oh my God, playing tournament, who, what? The best thing ever, right? And now they're playing a cup, and I'll say why. It's because me being from overseas, we always had two competitions. We always grew up with the cup and the league trophy.
0: Of course, yes.
1: Which always, the cup was always another team. Was a team that was hot. Was a team that, because it's elimination, it was a team that was, oh my God, these guys are strolling right now. And then the trophy was the team that persevered. The team that was more consistent. The team that was more, you know. So I loved it when it came in. Now, obviously, money wise, of course, now, because
0: yeah,
1: I have great sponsors now. What is it called now? It's
0: Emirates
1: Cup.
0: Yeah,
2: this show is absolutely flying by, like I said earlier, and we only have one segment left. So coming up after the break, we're going to go back to Pottawatomie Casino Hotel. Live show number 2 from Thanalysis. It was a Bucks reunion. It was a Bucks celebration. I'm probably forgetting a name or two here, but at one point we had like 4 or 5 seats on the stage, and we had a 7-footer in Brook Lopez, a 7-footer in Robin Lopez, a 7-footer in Giannis Antetokounmpo, 6'8" in Thanasis Antetokounmpo. We had Brandon Jennings. We had other members of the Bucks. I think Bobby Portis is in the crowd, but there was no chair for him. We had a party. It was at Potawatomi Casino Hotel. They're the absolute best. It was one of our live shows. You can find the full video. Kyle Kuzma was there. There's others. There's others for sure that were at this celebration of the Bucks. And Thanasis asked them some very fun questions, including how they celebrated the Bucks winning the NBA championship in 2021. So you will hear from those guys right after the break. This is History Made here on ESPN Wisconsin, presented by Visit Milwaukee, the championship team, a city of champions here at Visit Milwaukee, and also Good Health Saunas. Keep it locked right here to ESPN Wisconsin.
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2: 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The Analysis Live at Potawatomi Casino Hotel, a proud partner of everything we do here on The Analysis. And things got to be a lot of fun. The Analysis asked... Well, I think he meant to ask Brooke Lopez and Giannis, you know, how they celebrated the championship. Brandon Jennings was there, Mr. Bucks and Six himself. He chimed in. Everyone talked about how they partied and celebrated this championship 5 years ago. I need you guys to end tonight's show, end tonight's celebration by listening to this and also reminiscing on just how much fun it was to win a championship. In the city of Milwaukee. It was the best, absolute best, and we will get back there, whether it's basketball or baseball, very, very soon. Here is clips from The Analysis Live. I can't even say exactly who. I know Giannis, Brooke, Jennings, and Bobby Portis were there, so here are they coming up next.
1: I want to know, like, what did you do when the Bucks won the championship? What were you doing?
12: You ain't see me?
1: Who would have thought I played?
12: I had so many beers. I was drunk. I was tired.
1: I was like, man, how many of these we finna keep doing every year? 50,000 people. Oh, whoo.
13: Yes, sir. It was great. You know what? Because after we went to Greece, it was great. Like, I really enjoyed, like the city's changed, man. I don't know how to say this. Yeah. Like, they really, really changed and changed for the better. You know, and I want that feeling again and again. And even if I'm not playing or playing, like, I want this for the city, man. This city changed my life.
1: Yeah.
13: My family's life. You know, I want for the city. No matter where I am, you know?
1: For sure.
13: Kuz, what about winning with Kostas in the bubble? Like, how was that?
14: Man, my brother was a little quiet back then.
1: I said, they ain't get no parade like us.
14: You know, but, you guys had a different experience than me winning a championship because we were in a bubble. And I like to call that prison for millionaires. That's what it was. We were in this tight little bubble. And 105 days.
15: Prison for millionaires.
13: 105 days.
1: 105 days.
15: For their dark secrets.
13: Wait, 105 days?
14: 106 days.
13: Oh, yeah,
14: 106 days. And then, we got out the bubble and there's nothing to do because the world shut down. So, we just, partied on Zoom. Like, it wasn't... There wasn't nothing going on too much. We didn't get a parade, so I didn't really feel like I won a championship. I mean, I feel like you win a championship. Yeah, I sat there with a trophy, and it was amazing. You know, I felt like the roller coaster, picking up a basketball, winning a championship, the highs and lows. But I didn't get no damn parade.
13: Yes.
1: Yeah.
14: Like Giannis showed me the video of the parade, maybe 2-3 days ago. And, yeah, it was lit. I know it was. I saw it. It was 700,000 people there. Of course it was lit.
13: Yes, yes.
14: So, yeah, that's, like you said, we got a lot of proof. Like, I want a parade because I never had one, so.
13: Yes, sir. Oh, it's crazy you said parade because I always actually had my own whip at the parade. All my own cars, phones, everything. It was fun, man. It was great. What about you, Brooke? Like, what did you do when you won the championship?
15: I took the trophy to Splash Mountain, Orlando, and Splash Mountain.
13: Yeah.
15: So I haven't taken it to Tokyo yet. So we gotta do it again so I can take it to Tokyo.
13: Yes.
15: Tokyo's still in Splash Mountain. It's still Milwaukee and Tokyo.
13: Yes.
15: Splash Mountain.
13: Hey, Rob, when Brooke won, did you text him like, hey, congrats? Or like, would you?
15: I had a movie marathon. I watched Paddington 1 and 2. That's quite a marathon, two movies. And I saw Paddington and Prue just a few days ago, so if you haven't seen it yet, go check it out. But two movies, you know, usually I'm exhausted. I kind of tuck myself in. But the funny thing about winning a championship, or Brooke winning a championship, was everybody in the street, they thought I played for the Bucks still. So they were going, oh, congrats on winning a championship. So in my head, I started thinking, I have won a championship. But that was fleeting. And I started thinking, is this all there is? Because people aren't talking to me or they don't respect me anymore after like saying, hey, you won a championship, congrats. They just kind of stumble away. And I'm sitting in Trader Joe's, you know, shopping for butter pecan. And it's like, I had kind of this existential crisis, you know, after Brook won the championship, and not for the reason you would think. But the Paddington movies are well done. They're heartfelt.
12: Love me. Oh my God. Wait.
15: Yeah. I'm doing fine.
12: So, like, well, obviously, with that being said, you know, all of our goals here is to bring a championship to the city, right? Everybody, that's what we work with every day. That's what we're trying to do every day. It's crazy. Once you get that feeling, you just want to, it's addicting, right? You're like, man, I hope we win it again. I hope we do this again for the city.
2: 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We celebrated a 5-year anniversary of something everyone thought was impossible because it took 50 years to get there. And we want to sincerely thank Giannis, Brooke, Drew, Chris, Thanasis, I don't want to forget Mike Budenholzer, Peter Fagan, everyone that was involved in that championship team. I know I didn't list all the bench guys. Bobby Portis, one of the best contributors off the bench in NBA Finals history. Like, the Milwaukee Bucks, they got it done 5 years ago. Yes, the team looks completely different now, from the head coach to, you know, the 15-man roster to the 12 active guys. But Milwaukee's a city of champions. Thanks to Giannis for helping us get to there. Thanks to Thanasis for helping us get there. And the Bucks will be back. The Brewers will hopefully bring a championship. Visit Milwaukee will be buzzing with busyness and championship energy because of some of the success that is headed to our city very, very soon, hopefully here. 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I'm going to need a sauna before this Wisconsin winter hits. 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
25: And it'll last about half an hour, 40 minutes, and then so you take another pack of honey. Yep. But you're at home. You can kind of warm it up, get a little lemon. Put a little Jack Daniels in there. Have a hell of a show. There you go. Let's go. Yeah. Get a little funky, woman.
4: Heck yeah. Let's feel better. Because it does seem like I'll be here. Because it doesn't seem like LeBron is going to tell us where he's going. Shum said today that he heard from Rich Paul there's no timetable and that a decision has not yet been made, okay. I mean, there's got to be a timetable. Like, there's a season, right? I mean, the timetable has to be the start of the NBA season. They've got to get a little practice in,
25: It's coming after the World Cup's done, new cycle, over.
4: That's why I thought it might come today.
25: Before, like, next week, the Cowboys get to Oxnard, and he's a big Cowboy fan. That's why I just bring them up. July 27th is when they arrive. Their first practice is the 29th.
4: Okay.
25: So before the 29th, from now till then, LeBron, I will almost damn guarantee you, announces where he's playing.
4: All right. So in the Ian Fitzsimmons is reporting. That put it on the crawl. Ian Fitzsimmons. Yeah. Following the tea leaves,
25: sometime
4: including the Cowboys' schedule,
25: days.
4: Is saying in the next 8 days, LeBron is making his decision.
25: It's a breaking news sounder.
4: It really is remarkable because LeBron is taking so much longer. I think at this point we're at 10 days longer than any other free agency decision. This is the fourth time LeBron has made a big time free agency decision and that we've all been waiting for it. This is significantly longer. Everybody remembers the decision. Everybody freaked out about the decision. Obviously, listen, I'm a Miami Heat fan. I love the decision, but everybody else freaked out about the decision.
25: The way he did it was not exactly the best way to go about it. I think he would still tell you that.
4: I think everybody was just salty back then, regardless. Everybody lost their minds. All that money went to charity, nevertheless. So that decision, I believe, if I remember it correctly, was on July 7th. It is July 20th. This process has gone on so much longer than even he normally makes us wait. And that dude's a showman. And I was theorizing earlier, I think, you and I have very different theories about this. I think it's because it's not about the money this time, because he is willing to sign for the vet minimum. And because of that, before he was a max player and these teams had to have a monster amount of cap space in order to sign him. So there was no way that he could make them wait. It would be quite literally making everybody essentially across the NBA who was interested in him wait to do any moves at all. And it would have been a big problem. Well, this time around, 41-year-old LeBron, you don't have to wait on a max player. You're not waiting. You're not saving that kind of cap space to try to sign him. And so I think that that gives him more flexibility, and I guess he's using it. I guess if you can do, like,
25: he's a master marketer. I said this last week and I'll say it again. There may be only one person that is better at controlling a news cycle and making sure their brand is front and center whenever he wants it, and that's Jerry Jones. Why do you think he makes us wait during the NFL draft for the full allotted time on the clock? He wants that damn cowboy logo up there on national TV as long as possible, and he wants his team being talked

0: Can't miss game days when the Brewers take on the Rockies Friday, July 24th through the 26th. 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
1: You had a ruling that says they can't play. So what does it matter what y'all say? You know what I mean? So
2: true.
1: And then they drag their feet on some situations, and it just seems like they don't really have control like you would think a governing body does, or something that's overseeing all these conferences would. It's just not like that, unfortunately.
2: You know what the interesting thing about what you just said, like, you know, a court would rule against you, what can you do? In that situation, I believe the court had allegiances to the school.
1: Of course,
2: right?
1: It did.
2: To Texas Tech,
1: it,
2: right?
1: Of course they did.
2: Right.
1: And that's not exclusive to Texas Tech. This is multiple situations that have happened.
2: Right. In the NFL, you don't see that because the NFL has the relationships with the judges.
1: Right.
2: Right? So the NCAA, yeah, they don't have the relationships with the judges. The individual universities does. And if you are somebody that went to Michigan and the NCAA says you can't do it, you're going to go to a court where the judge probably graduated, you know, from Michigan, probably got their law degree from there, and probably going to get a ruling that you prefer. So you're absolutely right. Now, on the flip side, the NFL, that they have the allegiances, and that's why players and you wouldn't see teams do it, but when players have some type of legal thing, they very rarely win. You're never going to
1: beat
2: the NFL.
1: Well, I mean, perfect example, you saw Zeke Elliott. How many times did he's suspended, he can't play. Nope, he's going to court, he can't play. Nope,
2: yep.
1: Thursday at 5, they ruled that he can't. You know what I mean? It's like so much back and forth. It was never a certainty what he was going to do, and I felt like as that story was evolving, by the time Friday rolled around, you just knew he wasn't playing on Sunday.
2: Right.
1: You know what I mean? There was enough back and forth and in court, and it just becomes so messy with all these situations. And now you start to add gambling into the situation, and, you know, you see what's going on at Michigan and all the issues that they've had that's leading to, you know, Ward Manuel stepping down. I say that in air quotes at the end of the calendar year. It just, you want to talk about lack of institutional control. The NCAA looks like they have a lack of institutional control over the whole thing.
2: Yeah, but do we want to leave that up to the conferences themselves?
1: Absolutely not.
2: Exactly. Because they're going to have guys that are be guilty of all type of stuff. But if they're good, they're going to be like, nah, man, don't worry about it. Just play because it's too
1: much
2: money.
1: Nothing to see here.
2: Right. Right. So,
1: nothing to see here.
2: I mean, then it becomes the Wild West, you know?
1: Right.
2: It's crazy.
1: So I don't think that it's going to happen, at least and not anytime soon, but it's always, to me, will be a feather in the cap of the SEC and the Big Ten that they can make that kind of threat because they carry so much weight.
2: Yeah, yeah. It's interesting, man. We'll see how it all works out.
1: Yeah, we will. Well, we'll also see some big-time offensive skill players in the NFL. We'll talk about the top five next on ESPN Radio.
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1: Kid at the end of last season, if he has a full year of that, that might be the best offer he could see. But you're right. He won't accept that right now.
2: No, the franchise tag's not even that, right? The franchise tag would be more than that. So, yeah, he ain't going to settle for nothing in the 30s. It's got to be at least with a five as far as I'm concerned.
3: Stephon Diggs will sign with a team he will be the leader in yards for this upcoming season before week one. Mm. Tell me why I'm wrong.
2: I don't think he'll be the leading receiver for that team. I think that whatever team he signs with, and I do agree that he'll sign with a team, I do think he'll sign before week one. He'll probably sign a week or so into training camp, especially if somebody gets injured, and unfortunately that's the inevitable. Someone always gets injured. But I think he'll be a really good number two wide receiver. I don't think he'll be a number one.
1: Yeah, I would say you're wrong, because if anybody planned on basically featuring him in their offense, he'd be in their offense already. Mm-hmm. And they'd be working on ways to lead the team in receiving and receptions and stuff like that. So since he's not, he'll play next year, but to Q's point, he'll be a two or maybe a three depending on where he ends up.
3: Aaron Rodgers will hint at this not being his final season before preseason's over. Tell me why I'm wrong.
1: So you're saying he will announce this won't be his last season?
3: He won't announce it, but like he'll drop hints in his Aaron Rodgers-y way. Maybe this isn't my
1: Getting his affairs in order. That's why you're wrong. Yeah. You know what I'm saying?
2: Mm-hmm. He seems like he's content. Yeah. Right? He seems like he's kind of content. Looks like he's making good with the family. He's married. Seems like he's comfortable in his own skin for the first time in probably a long time. And maybe not comfortable in your own skin is the right terminology, but he just seems like he's in a place where he's settled.
1: Yeah, he's ready to let go whatever bygones or issues he's had with some folks.
2: Whatever situation was going on, he's letting it in the rearview mirror, which is probably the best way to live. So I can appreciate that from one Aaron Rodgers. He's Emmett Golden. I'm Q Myers. He gave his top five offensive skill players in the NFL earlier. I'll give him next here on Game Night on ESPN Radio.
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1: LeBron's been a hell of a GM during his time.
2: Has he?
1: Yeah.
2: I don't know about that.
1: He ain't put the Heat together? He ain't get Chris Bosh down there
2: with him? Pat Riley put I give Pat Riley more credit for that. I'll give him credit for Russell Westbrook to L.A.
1: You give him credit for Kevin Love in out there in Cleveland? He brought Kevin Love in.
2: Okay.
1: Okay. They won a championship and went to the finals for a straight year.
2: I think we can all agree that the LeBron, the GM, has not been that great of a GM.
1: I think when LeBron is
2: the GM, it's not a great outcome more times than not. I think we can all agree he's a much better player than he is GM. And when he leaves the GM into the actual GMs, I think there's a better outcome.
1: If you were a GM that won two titles, wouldn't you be considered a good GM? Yeah, if you were a GM that won one.
2: Give him credit for all of those, though. I think you're giving him more credit than he
1: all
2: really
1: right, you don't
2: deserves.
1: Give him credit for Cleveland. Because I can tell you.
2: They only won one in Cleveland.
1: Okay, so if you're a GM, you only win one title. You're not a good GM?
2: But look how
1: and
2: many teams
1: And you go to the finals four
2: together.
1: Straight years?
2: According to you, look how many teams he's put together.
1: And they all won titles.
2: I don't know. I think we're giving him way too much credit now. I could have signed up for him being an all-time great player. I am not signing up for him being a great GM.
1: I don't think
2: that's very a good shine on his resume. I'm just throwing it out there. We can agree to disagree. We agree on a lot of things, but that's where I draw the line, damn it. Not a good GM, in my opinion. We'll talk about some college sports. We'll do that next on ESPN Radio.
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1: Five, the calls on the YES Network. Yankees with a major league high third game this season with at least 8 runs through 3 innings. Also in the division, Rays and Blue Jays.
2: Cedric Mullins swings and drives one in the air to center. Varsho back, still back, now to the track, to the wall, and it's gone! A leadoff homer, first pitch to dead center field by Cedric Mullins. He's hit a dozen this year. The Rays have a couple off cease and now lead it 5-1 in the sixth.
1: 620 WDAE. Rays go on to a 7-1 win over the Blue Jays. Tampa Bay snapping a season-high 5-game losing streak. They won 6 of their 7 games against Toronto this season. Speaking of going yard, how about 3 times? That's next at ESPN Radio.
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10: As families head into summer travel season, there's one thing many people forget to plan for. What happens if someone gets sick when you're away from home? Joining us now is Dr. Peter McCullough with some smart ways to be prepared before summer begins. Doctor, summer is supposed to be relaxing, but travel can come with surprises. So why is summer a time when families should think ahead medically?
11: Because there's always stress about getting sick on a trip and then ending up in the urgent care.
10: What are some of the most common issues that families will run into during these summer trips from a medical standpoint?
11: Various forms of food poisoning or traveler's diarrhea, getting viral upper respiratory tract infections that get too far along and they become a bacterial secondary infection like a bronchitis, then of course usual things like bladder infections, yeast infections.
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1: FIFA looking into the post-game incidents on the pitch after Argentina's loss. Jacob Mizrowski, last just four innings for the

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6: 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Joining us now is Dr. Peter McCullough with some smart ways to be prepared before summer begins. Doctor, summer is supposed to be relaxing, but travel can come with surprises. So why is summer a time when families should think ahead medically?
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10: FIFA looking into the post-game incidents on the pitch after Argentina's loss. Jacob Mizorowski lasts just four innings for the Brewers before he's pulled from his start on Monday. No word yet on when Shohei Ohtani may be back on the mound for the Dodgers. Red Sox continue to roll.
11: Swing a liner to short.

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7: 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Joining us now is Dr. Peter McCullough with some smart ways to be prepared before summer begins. 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
10: FIFA looking into the post-game incidents on the pitch after Argentina's loss. Jacob Mizorowski lasts just 4 innings for the Brewers before he's pulled from his start on Monday. No word yet on when Shohei Ohtani may be back on the mound for the Dodgers. Red Sox

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9: What will the changes in Ann Arbor mean for Michigan? 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
9: FIFA looking into the post-game incidents on the pitch after Argentina's loss. Jacob Mizorowski lasts just 4 innings for the Brewers before he's pulled from his start on Monday. No word yet on when Shohei Ohtani may be back on the mound for the Dodgers. Red Sox continue to roll.
11: Swing a liner to shortstop by Chan. It's 14 in a row for the Red Sox. Chapman walks the tightrope. The Sox cannot be stopped.
12: That's what it's about, man. We're playing really good baseball right now. We're playing Red Sox baseball, and we're fired up. We want to keep it rolling.
13: We're playing good baseball. I know it's hard to win that many games in a row when you're playing good baseball, but we're doing a lot of things right. So, yeah, the number of wins in a row is hard to believe, but they're playing. They're giving everything they got, and they're executing. They're doing a great job.
9: Red Sox, a 6-5 win over the Orioles on Monday. Win number 14 in a row. Second longest win streak in franchise history. Longest win streak in baseball this season. As far as the franchise for the Red Sox, they won 15 straight back in 1946. 14 straight now, second longest. They've won 9 straight divisional games. 6 comeback wins for Boston in the month of July. Boston manager Chad Tracy.
13: That was unbelievable. It was a heck of an effort. Had to come back multiple times and kept fighting back. It was was a heck of a win. We're playing good baseball. I know it's hard to win that many games in a row when you're playing good baseball, but we're doing a lot of things right. So I mean, yeah, the number of wins in a row is hard to believe, but they're playing. They're giving everything they got, and they're executing. They're doing a great job.
9: Red Sox in their last 21 games. 19 wins, 19-2 over that span. Best record of baseball since the win streak began on June 25th. ESPN analyst Doug Glanville.
14: 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I mean, their offense, they're scoring almost one.

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10: Michigan Athletic Director Ward Manuel will step down at the end of the calendar year after a multi-million dollar investigation found failures to effectively act on allegations of wrongdoing.
11: The report found nothing that ever implicated Ward Manuel in some kind of smoking gun thing where you're like, you have to fire this guy. It's more like, look, we just had too many scandals.
12: There were just too many things that were unsettling about his tenure, at least the last couple of years, so it's not a huge surprise.
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14: 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We are presented by Progressive Insurance, along with Michelle Smallman, Chris Kanzi, Evan Cohen with you. Yeah, there's some

0: Not even 7 a.m. and I'm already under siege. So I was just telling the guys.
1: It happens once a week for you, though, doesn't it?
0: Why is the world conspiring against me?
2: I don't know. It's just things like that that have to happen so perfectly.
0: Perfectly.
1: Yeah.
2: Have to happen so perfectly.
0: Perfectly.
2: Yeah.
0: Right? So I'm telling the guys as I walk in, I've got my work bag sitting in the passenger seat of my car. I've got my protein shake. It's one of these cans, you know, the kind you get at Costco, chocolate protein shake. It's sitting in my cup holder. So I just grab it from the cup holder. I just want you to think about the proximity here. We're not talking about a long distance. And I just give it a little toss into my work bag, right? Like, you know, my arm can basically reach the work bag, but I grab it from the thing and I toss it into my work bag. And it hits the spoon that I have in my work bag to eat my yogurt this morning at just the right angle. Just the right angle to do a little hole, kind of like you were shotgunning. Remember back in the day?
2: Sure, yeah.
0: Put a little hole in it, and then you... And then it...
1: So is that what you did? You just shotgunned the...
0: No, I should have. Honestly, that would have been the smart, like, quick reaction.
1: Sure.
0: But I didn't. It started spraying everywhere.
2: Oh, that poor Mary Poppins bag.
0: Oh, yeah. It's
2: I'm surprised there's not, like, lettuce growing out of there or
1: that
2: something.
1: That bag has seen some stuff.
2: But it's like, I was hoping...
1: I'm sure there are things in that bag that can do some of the things that lettuce has been doing to people recently.
2: Yeah. Oh, yeah, that's true. I was opening a bottle of wine, like, I don't know, a couple months ago. You know how it's got the knife on the end of it? Not really sharp.
0: The wine opener.
2: Yeah. So I dropped it, and it stabbed me in the foot. And was pointing directly up.
0: Oh, like that scene from Mission Impossible.
2: It didn't hurt, but it was so cool. I pulled it out. I'm like, damn it, I should have took a picture of it. It was so cool.
0: Remember the knife that falls from the heating and air conditioning thing, and it just and perfectly in the corner of the desk?
2: Yeah.
0: Needless to say, I was like,
2: how much did you save?
0: I think a good amount, honestly, because I stuck my... I mean, look, guys. See if I can find
2: it. Oh, it's leaking on the side.
0: Oh, yeah, it's leaking.
1: Yeah, there's a hole in it.
0: Oh, come on. I was
1: what did you think was going
0: to
1: happen?
0: I thought maybe the liquid had gone below the hole, if I'm being honest.
1: Where's the hole?
2: I hope it's right below the place where you drink it.
0: right here.
1: Yeah,
0: can you see it?
1: Yeah, I see it. You just pressed it and more leaked
0: just
1: out.
0: Just think about it. The spoon had to hit it. The top of the spoon, not the bottom, not the rounded part. The top of the spoon with the lid. It doesn't even have like a sharp edge. It's just a little corner. And it just click and protein shake. So now when I get out to my car at 9:04 or whatever it is,
1: like protein shake.
0: The whole side, driver's side door is just a Jackson Pollock right now.
2: Well, that'll go perfect with Dario's dent on the other side.
1: Hope you're not trying to resell this.
0: I told you about that off the air.
1: You know better. If you tell something chewy off the air,
0: did you say Firestone?
2: Did she say to tell it or not to tell it?
0: Anyway, I'm covered in chocolate protein shake this morning. Good morning.
1: It gives me something to add. I haven't added to the things in the Mary Poppins bag list here in a while.
0: Certainly.
1: So exploded protein shake now making the
0: protein
1: list.
0: Protein shake spray should be on the list. Although it is a little celebratory. You know, like when you would put your thumb over the top of a champagne bottle and shake it up, and which we should be celebrating. Because as of today, the Brewers, your Milwaukee Brewers, have the best record in baseball. Last night, that feels like it needs an air horn, Joshy. I don't know. No air horn this morning? Last night, they overtook the Dodgers with their win. Dodgers lost to the Phillies, I believe. And now the Brewers, with 100 games in the books, have the best record in baseball. And yesterday was a very, I don't want to overinflate anything, right? We always talk about 162 and, you know, one game, Gabe, you are the captain of this position. One game doesn't make or break a season. But last night felt like a big moment for the Brewers. And I'll tell you why. Because Freddie Peralta, there's all the pomp and circumstance. They're giving him the claps. They're giving him the applause. Happy to have him back. And then Freddie gave it back. What do you call it? He returned their hospitality, if you will, to the tune of home run and home run and home run. And Jacob Mizrowski on the hill. I wasn't at the game last night, but even watching it, it felt like an electric atmosphere given the storylines that were going into the game. What was your takeaway from last night's game watching Jacob Mizrowski go out there? Shortened outing for the Miz, for their ace. But the Brewers, in a dominant win over the Mets, now they have four straight wins. And again, that nice round number of 100, and they have the best record in baseball.
1: Yeah, it was a good win. And getting a lot of contributions from the bottom part of the lineup to get home runs from Cooper Pratt and Joey. Joey just continues to swing a great bat.
2: Mm-hmm.
1: Maybe he's just a third baseman. I don't know. Swung a really, not I don't want to say really good, but he had his best offensive year, his rookie year, when he was playing third base. When Willy Adames was still here. Last year, plays shortstop. Beginning part of this year, plays shortstop. Offensive numbers aren't there. Call up Cooper Pratt, send Joey back over to third base. Suddenly he starts hitting the ball again. He had a dinger last night. So to get the contributions out of the bottom part of the lineup, that's really great to see. Especially as Cooper continues to grow, and he's going to have his ups and downs as a 21-year-old rookie. But to get that first home run was a real cool moment for him.
2: My takeaway was, I don't want Freddie. Does his mechanics look absolutely terrible?
0: Yeah, but if it's mechanics, don't you feel like the Brewers...
2: Nah, I just don't think there's enough time. I don't know. I mean, he got rocked, right?
1: Yeah.
0: Yes.
2: Rocked.
0: However, counterpoint, when the Brewers have acquired some of these guys, too, the very next time you see them, they look like different pitchers. So I don't know how much time. Again, you are the president of In Matt Arnold We Trust, right? And a lot of that trust has to do with his ability to scout. And then the pitching lab, whatever it is that they get in there and they can tweak and, you know, turn these guys into world beaters. I don't know how much time you need, if I'm being honest.
1: You don't need much time. You just got to get that Mets stink off of him.
2: I just think if Freddie pitched earlier in his career for the Arizona Diamondbacks, you would be like, no, we don't want him. All it is the Wisconsin tie and the fact that he was here. No.
0: But I also think, Chu, and I don't disagree with what you're saying, because that does happen.
2: Yeah.
0: Right? And I always say, we love people from Wisconsin here. We always think that they can contribute in meaningful ways. But I also think that when you talk about veteran leadership in the pitching staff, that's where he has value as well. And I know you're saying, you got to be able to pitch. Mm-hmm. That's what you're saying, like, hey, we're not into moral victories here. We don't need a mentor. We're just bringing on a mentor. But I do think that when you talk about guys who don't have a ton of playoff experience, you mentioned yesterday, Gabe, playoff starting experience. I think there's value in Freddie from that experience standpoint, Gabe.
3: How about just the fact that he's been good every other season than the one he was with the stinky Mets?
1: Yeah. Like, you just got to get the Mets stink off of him. If there was any pitcher, too, like, if his name was, you know, Freddie Contreras, I don't know, and he had a 2.70 ERA last year, and now he's got a 5 ERA, yeah, I think the Brewers can fix him, because that's what they did with Lance McCullers. Lance looked pretty decent last night. Did give up a couple of runs, but he's easing back into it after coming off of an injury. But they were really happy with what he did coming out of the bullpen. Probably had to throw a little bit more than what they were anticipating because of the Miz situation. But every pitcher they continue to bring in here, whether it's Aaron Civale, whether it's McCullers, these guys over the years, they're going to make him better. And not that Freddie's going to suddenly recapture his 2.70 ERA form of a year ago, but you only need him to have probably an ERA.
2: I'm just saying, there's got to be someone better out there.
1: Problem is,
2: yeah,
1: he's going to be one of the most sought after. Because of his playoff experience and because...
2: You think so?
1: We don't...
2: God, he looked horrible.
1: Yeah.
2: Terrible.
1: I understand you.
2: Yeah.
1: The American League is a bleeping mess.
2: Yeah.
1: Right? These teams that we thought were going to sell...
2: Except the Sox.
1: Tigers. Well, 2 weeks ago...
2: Yeah,
1: The Red Sox were going to sell and Sonny Gray was going to be available and they were going to make all these guys potentially available. Now they've won 14 in a row. They've got the last wild card spot. They're not going to sell. Tigers won again last night. Over the Cubs.
2: Mm-hmm.
1: Thank you for that. Tigers aren't going to sell. So these teams that we thought 2 weeks ago going into the All-Star break that were going to be sellers, I don't want to say they're necessarily going to be buyers, but the teams that are actually selling are few and far between. You got the Giants, you got the Mets, and you got the Rockies. But also the problem with these teams is they're so bad, the good players on the team are few and far between. So who do you actually want from those rosters? Because there's a reason that they're so bad.
2: I just think it's a risk. I think it's a risk to sit there and say, he can really help us. I mean, he got, Wasn't good.
0: Smoked, yeah.
2: He got crushed.
0: And if we're being honest, too, there is a lot of reaction on the Carbless Talk and Text line and a lot of reaction already this morning on the YouTube stream that agrees with you. Garrett says, if the Brewers trade for Peralta, I will be genuinely upset. The guy is absolutely awful. Guaranteed to give up a home run every start on the bump. This would be an all-time Adonazio move if completed. John says, after yesterday's game, maybe we don't need him at all. Maybe we got rid of him at the right time. And Jay Leon says, Peralta is doo-doo. So, again, that is the reaction. Again, I don't want to be a prisoner of the moment either, well, right? But yesterday, is there any part of you guys that is willing to chalk up? Maybe the Brewers are just really, really, really good. Well, you know?
1: And they are, but, I mean, Freddie's been really bad going into this. It's not like he has a 5 ERA because of just last night. He's got a 5 ERA because he hasn't pitched well all season. And I understand where the people are coming from in the YouTube chat on the Carbless Talk and text line about, hey, I don't want Freddie. I get that. I don't understand this would be an Adonazio move. Because outside of approving the money for deals, I don't think Mark gets that involved in the baseball decisions.
2: No, which is smart.
1: Yeah. Like he just approves, hey, I can afford this, I can't afford this. And maybe you can agree, disagree with what you think you can and cannot afford.
2: That's what I don't like about Murphy. You know? Mark Murphy.
1: Oh, Mark Murphy.
2: Yeah,
1: I'm like, what
0: Pat Murphy.
1: I'm like, what do we got a problem
2: just
1: with?
2: Just let your guys do your job.
1: Yeah.
2: Trust your guys.
1: And I think Mark does that. I think Mark does a really good job. So if Freddie is a Brewer, isn't a Brewer, that's a decision to me that's made by the front office.
0: And yeah, I will say this. If the front office brings him back, I think we all probably need to fall in line with Chewy's line of thinking, which is they've seen something in him that they think they can fix. Right, Chu? Again,
2: He just looked sloppy to me, like he's almost falling off the mound. I know he was always kind of a, I don't know what you'd call it, Gabe, release it and then kind of pull back a little bit.
1: Yeah. But
2: mechanics looked all over the place, which they might be like, hey, that's fixable. And
1: I mean, if it's just a mechanical issue.
2: Yeah.
1: That to me is an easy fix.
0: Get him in the garage.
1: Yeah. That's Chris Hook's throwing the overalls on and he's rubbing his hands going, oh, I can. Just a little tweak here, a little tweak there.
2: You know, just a little pivot here. We are talking about Yelly, and look, Yelly's a nice guy, lifelong Brewer.
0: Not lifelong, but yeah, I get your point.
2: Yeah, but might be time to sit him. A DH, the most important thing he's supposed to do is hit the ball. 6 home runs? I mean, nice guy, right?
0: Well, and he's been the face of your franchise for...
2: I don't care. You know what? We're trying to win this damn thing here. You know, if you're not performing, then... And I'm sorry. You know, nice guy be damned, but... Let me ask you about that, though,
0: because I think we all have a pretty high opinion of Pat Murphy, right? We think that for the most part, he presses the right buttons, he pulls the right levers, gets this team to perform at a high level. So if he continues to keep Yelich in the lineup, are you also willing to acquiesce that he must have a reason for it? Or you know what I'm saying? Or even look at what we discussed just a few moments ago. They have the depth to be able to withstand a Yelly slump. Like, are you willing to say, you know what I'm saying? Like,
2: no,
0: I don't ever see Murphy putting them in a position to be like, wow, I really like this guy, so I'm just going to keep him out there and see if he can work. I mean, he is trying to work his way through it. We did have that conversation regarding Sal as well. Gabe, what do you think? Like, if Murphy's keeping Yelly out there, are you willing to say the skip has earned my, you know, I'll default to what he thinks.
1: At what point is it no longer a slump?
0: Ooh, that's a long pause you just gave us there, my friend.
1: And I'm with Chewy. Like, I love Yelly. And I want him to break out of whatever funk he's currently in. And he was hitting the ball well in the first part of the season. But since the first month of March and April, where he hit .314... He's hit .208, .253 in June, which you can live with. In 15 games in July, he's hitting .186 with a slugging of .339. He's getting his walks. He's getting on base. He can do some of the things. But when you've got somebody who's batting leadoff and his on-base percentage is .314 and his slugging's .339, you got better options. If you want to keep him in the lineup, fine. But you got better options in terms of how to configure this. And I'm curious to see how much more patience they have with Yelly batting leadoff.
2: At least have a discussion, okay, internally. And I always go back to when they sat down and Holmgren came in and said, I'm thinking of sitting Brett down, right? In front of the whole coaching staff. And, you know, there were maybe two defectors, but no, let's work. At least have the, should we sit him down?
1: Yeah, right? Because that could open up at-bats for Luis Lara, who wasn't in the lineup once again last night. Because they're playing Bowers in the outfield.
2: And then you can't take Garrett Mitchell.
1: Oh, Mitchell can't come out of the lineup.
2: He's on fire. Who would go to DH?
1: Vaughn or Bowers.
2: Vaughn or Bowers.
1: And then whichever one's not the DH plays first, and then Lara plays out the
0: look, outfield. Maybe I'm misremembering. Totally willing to say that. But doesn't Yelly have a slump every year? Why do I feel like we have this conversation about Christian Yelich every dang season? Am I wrong about that? Doesn't it feel like every year we're talking about, should we keep Christian Yelich in the lineup? What if he doesn't? And then he hits his way out of it, and we're like, oh, yeah, Yelly is back.
1: But at what point is this a slump?
3: Yeah. I think the difference in the past had been that his power numbers came down. He was still getting on base. He was still moving runners. And I think now that he's not getting on base at a rate, it's a little different conversation. And I do think it's materially different than in the past when Andrew Vaughn and Jake Bowers and Luis Lara have given you every opportunity to demand more at-bats. Like, between Vaughn and Bowers and the games they play with them, like, I know they're splits and they're trying to, even though you look at Jake Bowers' numbers and it doesn't really matter, so taking him and pinch hitting him or not using him doesn't make a ton of sense this year. Like, I know they're playing that game. But taking at bats from those guys at some point is detrimental towards the team. And there's the best record in baseball.
1: I know Homer loves this stat, OPS plus, because it normalizes 100 is average. 100 is your league average. And for the first time since he's been a Brewer, Yelly's below that number. So this is different than years past. Because Yelly, while the batting average hasn't been at times where we want it, because he's been a batting champion a couple of times in his career for the Brewers, he would still have the power numbers or the walk numbers, and everything else would still even out where he would be above average and still be a good player. He's below that number. He's at 95 right now, and that's only going down.
0: But let me ask you a question. Has he been below 100 at other times during his career with the Brewers, but he's able to even it out at season's end, and that's why when you look at his season-by-season OPS plus, it's all over 100? I'm saying,
1: sure, but I don't know what he's going to be able to do to get there at this point. Like, this isn't, he's scuffling for a couple of weeks.
0: Oh, we still have 62 games left in the season.
1: He's been scuffling for, 66 games he's played. At 66 games, is this a slump anymore?
0: Is your concern that this is who he is? That we have seen the best of Yelich and that
1: I don't want that to be, but after I was so high on him after hitting 29 dingers last year, driving in over 100. All right, Yelly's back, baby.
2: And this is
1: the worst year of his career.
2: How long do you give him, Jen? Because I'd rather be proactive than reactive.
0: Well, let me ask you this. They keep winning. And I'm not saying that they're winning in spite of him, but as long
2: as they're winning. Which should make it easier for him.
0: Well, and again, listen,
2: there's no pressure.
0: I didn't come in this morning thinking I was going to be the president of the Defend Christian Yelich fan club. Mm-hmm. That was not something I had on the bingo card. And I hear you guys about these other young guys performing well, earning playing time. Mm-hmm. I get it. I am sort of taking a page out of your book, too, and going, but I trust Murph. And if Murph still has him in there, I guarantee they've had talks about it. I guarantee they've had discussions about it. I guarantee he's talked to Yelly about it. You know, like, hey, how do you want to handle this? What do you want to do? And if we know Christian Yelich, and we do because he's been here as long as he has, the dude is working on it, right?
1: Yeah.
0: He's taking extra hacks. You know he's got to be out there in the cage. Like, I guarantee this is a guy who's doing everything he can to get out of it. So I trust that the brain trust there is going to figure out what to do with Christian Yelich come crunch time this season.
2: But sometimes you just get old. Right? I mean, you said he's 34?
1: Yeah.
2: I mean, you're not 28. You're 34. And your stuff slows down.
1: I mean, they're going to give him every chance and every opportunity. But the clock's ticking.
2: It's just you got to be so careful with, well, this is my guy.
1: Well, and it's they still have him for under contract for 2 more years.
2: I know.
1: 2 more years after this. So you can't, I don't think you can just go, oh, we're going to bench him, because then what are you going to do for the next 2 years?
2: Yeah.
1: You got to figure, so it's a delicate balance of trying to figure it all out.
2: I know.
0: A lot of stuff to get to this morning here on Jen, Gabe, and Joey. We're going to talk about the Mizorowskis outing. Jacob Mizorowski's outing yesterday as well. Stick around. Jason Wilde coming up next on Jen, Gabe, and Chewy.
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5: I guess the lanes that I'm seeing so far are on northbound 894, coming out of the hail interchange pretty much all the way up to National Avenue. So give yourself that extra time. Southbound on 41, slowing down from Appleton Avenue down past Capitol Drive. Westbound 94, slowing down basically from 35th Street all the way to Holly Road, with the eastbound side backing up from Mitchell Boulevard to 35th. And checking the TMJ4 Storm Team forecast today. Slight chance for a shower, mostly sunny, less humid, a high of 83. Tonight, partly cloudy with a low of 60. 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
0: We love our time with Jason Wilde, and we actually have something to talk about today, which is awesome. Instead of like, hey, 3 weeks till training camp, hey, 2 weeks till training camp, Packers lock up Devontae Wyatt yesterday. Jason, your reaction to that news?
15: He better stay healthy. They have gotten now what I would argue to be three extensions done with guys that were at a discounted price because of injury histories. Like, Wyatt got $20 million guaranteed?
1: Correct.
15: That doesn't feel like a lot to me. For a team that some were thinking we're going to trade for Jalen Carter and all the other things that have kind of happened during the offseason where we, I don't know how much veracity there is to many of those things, but Goody has said all along that they wanted to keep this guy long term, and now they have. I don't know, man. Like, between him, or among him, Watson, and then Reed with the injuries he had last year, you know, on the one side, you got him cheaper than they would have cost if they'd all stayed healthy. On the other side, there's some risk there. And Wyatt, the last 2 years, last year obviously with the broken leg in Detroit on Thanksgiving, ending his season. The year before that, he had that early season leg injury, which when he came back, he just wasn't the same player, and he was off to such a good start that year. There's risk involved, but of course everything does have risk.
2: My concern is this, Jason. You know, I like what Goody's doing because Ron used to do the same thing as locking what he thinks is, you know, pretty good future talent up. I just don't know if these guys are good enough. They're certainly not elite right now. I mean, Watson's nowhere near a top 10 list or top 15. Reed, I have no idea. And Wyatt, I just think at the end of the day, we're going to regret getting rid of Quay Walker. I think he was played out of position. I think they're going to play him on the weak side. He's going to be like a Derrick Brooks for the old guys like us, Jason, that remember him.
15: He was pretty good.
2: You know, is Wyatt good enough? I don't know. The sample size doesn't seem like enough.
15: Yeah, I think that's a very fair take, and you could very much turn out to be right. You know, what I find even more interesting is that, to your point about Ron, that is exactly what Ron would do.
2: Mm-hmm.
15: Brian Gutekunst is the one who stood, and he's reduced it now by one-tenth of a point. He's the one who stood there and said, you know, the average is you sign 1.6, and then it became 1.5 players per draft class to extensions. And you let everybody else walk. Well, now we're up to four guys from the 2022 class, right?
2: Mm-hmm.
15: Watson, Ryan, Tom, and Wyatt. And, I mean, I really like Zach Tom. I think he's a really good player. But this is 2 years running where he's been dealing with an injury issue that, you know, he just wasn't strong.

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1: Dudes on your team, you're extending your own guys.
2: I'd argue, Jason, that previous draft classes didn't have enough guys worth extending.
1: For sure. For sure. I mean, if you look at his first four classes now, what does he have left? Isaiah McDuffie from 21 and Love from 20?
2: Yep.
1: And that's it? I mean, you would like, you know, if you want to be Ron Wolf, you would like to have at least a couple of other players from those classes that are still on your team, right? But again, like to Chewy's point, like I don't know. I'm constantly told how quick and twitchy and explosive and all these qualities are that Devontae Wyatt has, and I've seen them with my own eyes on occasion, but I don't know. Like I think to Chewy's point, I'm torn on whether or not this is a good bargain or a layout of expense that you're going to end up regretting. The one thing I will say about all these contracts, and there's part of me that wonders why these guys signed them other than to have, you know, a bird in the hand, as the old saying goes. All three of them have taken contracts with a lot less guaranteed money than I feel like other teams give out.
3: Mm-hmm.
1: And the Packers somehow managed to get guys to take them. And kudos to Goody and to Russ Ball for doing it.
2: Jason Woolley joining us on the Yingling guest hotline. So, Jason, I saw after this contract was done an interesting little nugget that as far as projected starters for the Packers go, the only ones who do not have multi-year deals currently are Tucker Kraft. We expect that deal to get done at some point in the relative near future. And everybody's favorite Packer, Keyshawn Nixon. Now, I don't think they're giving Nixon any sort of extension. But has Goody basically gone Norman Dale for the next handful of years? And, hey, my team is on the floor, and they've decided to go all in with this core because with signing these extensions, adding some of these guys, there's a little flexibility with some of the contracts, certainly, but it seems like the core is locked in for this year, next, and probably even the year after that.
1: I just want him to say to like Carrington Valentine, but we need 11 out there. Sit down.
3: My team is on the floor.
1: Yes.
3: Okay.
1: I love that movie. I think we're really getting to an age where people aren't getting that reference, but that's neither here nor there. Tausch will be on later to talk about Dallas. So I had a confusing opinion to some. I think we talked about it at Summerfest at the State of the Packers. Like, I think they're eyeing. They would never say this, right? Because they want to win. You want to win every game, and you want to win the Super Bowl every year. But I really do think the way they're kind of building this team and extending people, that they're eyeing 2027 as their year. Now, Chu, I would ask you. I don't think you guys operated in 96. That's going to be our year. Mm-hmm. But I'm still from that old school of the progression, and I know teams skip steps, right? I mean, there was no reason to think that the New England Patriots were going to be in the Super Bowl this past year, right? They ended up getting ahead of schedule with Vrabel. But I feel like your team obviously had the progression of beating the defending champs at Candlestick and being in that position in the NFC Championship game against your sworn enemies,
3: mm-hmm.
1: maybe a little bit earlier than people expected. That was the breakthrough year. To me, this is the year where you would like to see them have that breakthrough,
3: mm-hmm.
1: where they win a division game and they're in an NFC Championship game like your 95 team was. And then, you know, obviously 2027, if that plays out the way I think it could, then you've got your Super Bowl team. But to your point, there's no doubt that they've done that. And, you know, the other guy that's not on a long-term deal, though, is Carrington Valentine, who may or may not be a starter. I don't know what their plans are with Benjamin St. Juice or Brandon Cisse. But I look at this team and I think, all right, they're going to remake the corner position. They started doing it this year. They're going to do it more so next year.

0: And that'll be kind of the last piece that they fill in terms of building their roster for a 27 championship run.
1: Jason, before we let you go, last night the internet was taken by storm by photographs of Aaron Rodgers seemingly reconciling with his mom, dad, and brother. Did you have a reaction to that? I got to be honest, following Aaron as long as we have and knowing sort of the arc of his storyline, I was kind of happy for him. Mm-hmm. I was kind of happy that, you know, whatever had happened between those two sides, they had, you know, kind of reconciled. I don't know. It gave me the warm and fuzzies.
0: Yeah, it was nice. I liked it on Instagram. I would just say this, and I would ask him this the next time. You know, I know we've talked about maybe going out to Pittsburgh before the preseason opener. If and when I sit down with him, I look at the things he's kind of doing this year, right? There's been multiple instances of him doing bonding stuff with his teammates. There's obviously him reconciling, it would appear, with his family. Obviously, he's going to be playing for Mike McCarthy, who he certainly, let's not forget, threw under the bus during the 2018 season. He appears to have embraced younger teammates. And it just feels to me like someone who is, and we all have this person in our lives, and this is why I want to ask him the question directly, but like we all have this person who never really says they're sorry and never says they're wrong, but their behavior is like their way of tacitly admitting that they were wrong. And I'm just saying, you know, I've talked about it all the time. I would have liked to have seen him take the angle in 2022 of, I want to be fun Uncle Aaron with this youth movement instead of, I don't want to be part of a rebuilding process. I would like to see, you know, him. And again, the other thing I would add is that he did do things with teammates that didn't end up on social media. And I did find it interesting that this was something he chose to share, because he does kind of pick his spots on when he wants his private life to be private and when he doesn't. But I got the same feeling. I'm really happy for him. I hope it's a really good thing in his life. But it does seem like he's, if not righting wrongs, at least, you know, trying to, this final year of his NFL career, allegedly, trying to kind of go out having mended whatever fences there might have been, or change his approach in certain ways that he maybe should have changed it earlier.
1: Good perspective, Jason. We certainly appreciate you weighing in on that and more. Have a great day, sir. We'll talk to you again soon.
0: All right, everybody. Take care. Be good.
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4: We are seeing delays westbound 894 starting around Forest Home through the Hale Interchange all the way up to just about National Avenue. So watch out for that. We've also got backups coming off of the Rock Freeway from Highway 100 through the Hale as well. Westbound 94 backing up from about 35th Street all the way to Holly Road. Eastbound is still backing up from 68th to about 35th. Southbound 41, watch yourself. Give yourself some time from Appleton Avenue all the way down past Hampton. 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And checking the TMJ4 Storm Team forecast today. Slight chance for a shower, mostly sunny, less humid, a high of 83. Tonight, partly cloudy with a low of 60. From the WTMJ Traffic Center, I'm Debbie Lazaga on 94.5 ESPN.
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1: 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Josh and I jinxing during the Jason Wilde segment earlier this morning, both sending to our group text the same graphic at the same time. So there is a graphic that was circulating on social media yesterday, in some ways defending Wyatt, who we were just talking about, and his success rate with the Green Bay Packers. So if you take a look at this graph that I sent you guys, defensive interior percentiles from 2024-2025, and all the way over on the right-hand side up in the top corner, with some names that you recognize, certainly, there's our guy. There he is. And I think it's a good example of how sometimes there are positions that maybe don't get attention every single snap, and you have to aggregate their season production to see how well they did. But Devontae Wyatt right up there in the right-hand corner of this graph, essentially saying, Gabe, that, and I think that this was specifically

0: for pass rush and run stop percentiles. He was amongst the best.
1: But to Jason's point, it's can you stay healthy? 10 games last year, 14 the year before. Played the full allotment in year two. Okay, that's great that, and I feel like we've been having this conversation, advanced analytics pointing to Packer players being really well. All right, that has to start to translate to something that you that I think you can see a little bit more. And for him, it's just being on the field. I think you can notice him out there. He just needs to be out there more, needs to be healthy. And you're going to have your injuries, you're going to have your ups and downs, but that's the next step for Devontae White, just like it is for Christian Watson, just like it is for Jaden Reed, just like it will be for Tucker Kraft whenever he signs his extension. The big money the Packers gave away to their own guys this offseason has the one through line. All right, we think you're really good in this limited sample size. We just need you to extrapolate that out over, you know, and play 15 or 16 or the full complement of 17 games.
2: To me, he just felt a little bit like Rashawn Gary. You know how Rashawn Gary would always start out quick early in the year and have his best numbers and then all of a sudden disappear? I don't know if it's because of injury or whatever, but you know how lists drive people nuts?
0: Mm-hmm.
2: You were saying?
0: Mm-hmm.
2: These graphs drive me nuts.
0: Mm.
2: I can't follow them. They're just too confused. And I don't have the energy. I probably don't give it the time I should.
3: Have the energy.
0: I mean, there's an X and Y axis.
1: Oh boy! Know, all right, his eyes glazed over the second you said the word access.
0: On one side, you have pass rush win rate.
1: Chewy's only interested in the access powers. All right, that's the only type of access that he's interested in.
2: So this graph shows, you know, what he's done. They're projecting. But projecting doesn't always work out.
0: No. This graph is not projecting.
3: What to take away from this
2: I'm saying the Packers signing him, they are projecting.
3: Yes.
2: Like Christian Watson. You think Christian Watson will ever be a top 10 receiver in the NFL? I don't know. You think Jaden Reed will be one of the best slot players in the NFL? I don't. Devontae Wyatt, will he be a Pro Bowl? Will he be a Kenny Clark? I don't know. So that's all I'm saying. That's fine signing these guys, but are they good enough to ultimately get to the Super Bowl? And I wanted to ask Jason this. I'll ask you guys, because Jason's the one that mentioned, like, okay, they're getting these guys for deals. You think the fact that Tucker Kraft has not signed yet, he said, no deal here, no, highest paid.
0: I don't think the Packers would balk at that, to be honest with you.
1: It's probably.
2: Well, then why isn't it done yet?
1: Well, maybe they just haven't announced it. I think what it comes down to, Chew, because the thing that all of these deals have in common to me, they, on their face, are market value.
2: Yes.
1: But the number that's low is the guaranteed money.
2: Mm-hmm.
1: And I don't think that Tucker's going to, I don't think he is going to go, yeah, I'll make up that money on the back end. I think he might want some
2: more of that.
1: You
2: don't think he's got his heels in?
1: I don't. I think within the next week the contract's going to be announced.
2: And then what if it isn't before training camp? Then when will you be concerned that
0: training camp? If it's not
2: the start of training camp or
0: within the first week, if they haven't announced a Tucker Kraft deal, and again, to Gabe's point, you know, the Packers, they love secret squirrel.
2: Yeah.
0: So it could be done and they just don't tell us.
2: You know,
0: it's sort of like hasn't leaked out yet. But I would
1: make a big announcement next week at the shareholder meeting.
0: I would say I expect it to be done by training camp. And if it isn't done the first week of training camp, then I start to get a little.
1: Yeah. Then it starts to linger.
0: What's
1: over
0: after yada yada yada?
1: All of the little stress.
2: Because don't they drag their feet a little bit on highest paid deals? Like Jordan Love went into camp and he didn't report.
0: Yes, that was
1: well. He reported, but
2: didn't report it. He said he wasn't participating.
1: Yes, correct. Yeah. But he reported. He was there. He was. Oh, you know, just my hamstring. It's a little tight.
2: I don't know. I'm just a little.
1: They did not hesitate to give Micah the money they gave Micah.
2: Well, Micah's Micah.
1: Yeah, but I don't think they're going to hesitate to give. Everybody knows what Tucker Kraft is worth.
2: Will it be a wrangle, though? That's my only.
1: I don't think so. I don't think there's going to be. He wants to be here. The Packers want him here. And when that's the case, you'll figure out the rest pretty easily.
0: I'm very much looking forward to in the break where we teach Chewy how to read the chart that we sent to him so he can see where Devontae Wyatt. And by the way, Devontae Adams, Devontae Wyatt, Dontavian Wicks, my brain can't handle it.
1: Well, you don't have to worry about Dontavian. He's gone.
0: and Devontae, I suppose.
1: Yeah.
0: But every time I say Devontae, my brain wants to go Adams. And every time I try to remember what Wyatt's first name is, my brain wants to say Dontavian. That's why I have to pause.
1: Is it because he kept calling Dontavian Wicks, Devontae Wicks?
0: Probably. If I can blame him, I will.
2: That's why I'm big on nicknames.
0: You want to come up with a nickname for Wyatt?
2: Let me work on it.
0: Sounds good. We'll take a break.
1: Let me introduce you to our friends over at Yentz Family Chiropractic. 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
5: 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I know he discussed that with us as well. Is your interpretation of that information, Gabe, that it was a really good draft class and Brian Gutekunst probably deserves some credit for that 2022 draft class, or that this is confirmation bias by the GM in saying, I drafted those guys and I believe in them, and that's why we want to lock them up long term, because I think they can be the foundation of success that we are looking for.
6: I just think it ended up being a pretty good draft class. Now, the Sean Ryan aspect, I think, ended up being out of necessity because whatever plans they had at center fell through, and some of the guys that they had drafted at that position just haven't been ready to step up. So that felt, especially after he stepped in because of injury at that position last year, all right, we've got to re-sign Sean Ryan. But Christian Watson, I think we're all happy he signed the extension, right? He deserved that extension.
4: Mm-hmm.
6: Zach Tom's their best offensive lineman. He deserved the extension that he got. And Devontae Wyatt, I don't think it's as surefire and locked down as the other two, but I was curious to see if they would lock him up, and he obviously is somebody that they are looking for as being a big contributor to this defense. And Chewy, I know you really like Quay Walker. You mentioned it to Jason. They let him walk away. They wanted to sign him. He didn't sign the contract, so he walks away in free agency. But it's a pretty good draft class.
4: Yeah. I think Watson was a good signing. They got him cheaper than Pierce in Indy. It's a good signing. Reed was a good signing. Zach Tom's got to play now. You got paid a lot of money, and like they said, your two last years were meh. You're not making meh money.
6: Uh-huh.
4: You're making just short of a Pro Bowl money, and I think Wyatt is in that category too. You don't have Pro Bowl money, but you have good player money on the field. So do you guys agree with me with Zach Tom?
6: No. Because last year was injury riddled. Yeah, he had the pec injury the year before too.
4: Yeah, but
6: he feels like he could have played better.
4: Yeah,
6: he had the third most votes at right tackle for All Pro.
4: This last year,
6: the year before, when he was dealing with the pec injury. This last year, yeah, he dealt with injuries. He was in and out of the lineup. Yeah. But he's also somebody that tried to play when he shouldn't have against the Browns twice.
4: Yeah, I'm just saying this year's got to be. He's got to get back to where he was.
6: Yeah, you know? But I don't have any concern about that.
4: Yeah.
6: I don't have concern about Zach Tom.
4: Okay.
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0: We are getting word of a possible issue with a train in Waukesha, right around the Prairie Avenue and Progress Avenue area, just north of Sunset Drive. So keep an eye out for that. There may be some roads that are blocked off because the train's not moving through there. Not quite sure what it might be. It might have been a pedestrian that got hit. We'll look at it. We're looking into it right now. But just keep an eye out for that area. It might be a little bit of a difficult ride. Otherwise, back onto the freeways, we do have delays on westbound 894 right out of the Mitchell Interchange, stretching all the way to about 60th Street. Eastbound slow right through the Hale Interchange all the way past Loomis. More backups from the Mitchell Interchange on northbound 4394. Those will stretch all the way up past Oklahoma Avenue. And then southbound 43, heavy ride from just north of Good Hope Road to Bender Road, and then from just north of Capitol Drive down past Locust. 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And checking the TMJ4 Storm Team forecast today. Slight chance for a shower, mostly sunny, less humid, a high of 83. Tonight, partly cloudy with a low of 60. 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
9: Appreciate a little Huey Lewis in the news to bring me in today. Love that. Thank you. And I love Huey Lewis in the news, so I'm all about it.
2: Jeff Levering on Jen, Gabe, and Chewy.
5: I'm not sure there's anything as polarizing on this show than the air horn that I requested Joshy play this morning when we announced that the Brewers, after 100 games, have the best record in baseball. People get mad about playing the air horn.
4: They don't like it?
5: They don't like it, Chew.
4: It doesn't bother me. It doesn't bother me until it's overused. Then I have a problem.
5: But, again, if you have the best record in baseball after 100 games, Jeff Levering, let's bring Jeff Levering in on this. How do we feel about an air horn? Is it an appropriate use of the air horn this morning as the Brewers have the best record in baseball?
10: I think air horn is very appropriate. I also would like a... That'd be fun too, right? That's it.
5: I think that is the sound, right? That's
4: I thought he wanted Gannon's little laser.
11: Shots. Explosives.
4: All right, I like that.
5: To be fair, the Brewers were very explosive.
11: Shots
5: yes. Last night in the game. Jeff, your big takeaway from last night, Gabe's reaction was that Jacob Mizrowski, of course, you know, they're stretching him out after the All-Star break, after giving him that rest that they believe he needs to go the distance, was supposed to go five, but only went, what, four?
6: Yeah, I think that was the initial plan, right?
10: Yeah, I think 65 to 70 pitches is what they were hoping for. That's what he got to, four innings. He said his legs were a little sluggish, and if that's what sluggish legs look like at 99 miles an hour, then you know what? That's okay. But the thing is, he didn't pitch for 2 weeks. He barely picked up a baseball during the All-Star break. So build him back up. He's going to be ready to go. He's going to fly by his career innings mark over the course of what he's done in his career. You want him pitching at his best in September. A start here in July against the New York Mets is not going to be the end all for the season. He looked good yesterday, gave up an unearned run. He's going to be just fine going out there his next time, maybe 85, 90 pitches, and then he's going to be rolling after that. So I have no concerns whatsoever about Jacob Mazurowski.
4: Jeff, what do you think happened to Steady Freddy Peralta? Because he got rocked.
10: It was a tough night at the yard for Freddy. And I don't think that it was coincidence that the Brewers did their welcome back video as he's getting ready to get loose and come into the ballgame, too. I mean, they did the tribute video for Devin Williams and for Freddy Peralta back-to-back. And Freddy's getting loose in the bullpen, tips his cap. He gets a huge ovation. And then he's got to go get loose and then sit down for half an inning while Miz pitches and then comes out and gives up a couple of runs in the first. I don't think that was a coincidence.
5: Mental warfare? Are we suggesting mental warfare, Jeff?
10: Potentially. The other thing is, too, Jen, is that if anybody's going to have a good scouting report against Freddy Peralta, yeah, it's going to be the guys that created the scouting report to begin with. So I think that the Brewers just had a really good approach. They just did what they needed to do against Freddie.
6: Jeff Levering joining us on the Yingling guest hotline. Jeff, did Wild Bill ever get his bat back, or did that thing get stuck in the rafters on Sunday?
10: I'm pretty sure it's still in orbit, actually.
6: Okay.
10: Sure it ever came down. Never came down. Just kind of helicoptering. It's a UFO. So I think it's just above Minnesota right now, maybe.
6: Sure.
10: Kind of circling.
4: Jeff, would that have been a problem if it was the fifth inning?
10: Yes, that would have been a major problem if it was the fifth inning. I also don't think he would have done that in the fifth inning. That was a pure, this game's over, I don't want to play anymore, and this bat is going to be retired after this. It was a great moment. It was a great bat flip. I loved it. And when you get in one of those moments, Brandon Woodruff talked about it when he hit the home run against Clayton Kershaw, that he remembers touching first base and then never touching any of the other bases. When you hit a ball like that, first you don't feel it, and then you realize, okay, this ball's gone. He was watching it for a while. Mm-hmm. And then he just, impulse took over. And I'm going to flip this bat into the air as far as it's going to go and hope it doesn't land on somebody.
5: Jeff, Lance McCullers Jr. yesterday. Are we using the junior, by the way? I'd never used the junior before. Should I get used to that?
10: So I just say McCullers.
5: Okay. I'm going to do what you do.
10: That's fine. I just say McCullers.
5: Okay, great. Now we've covered that. Yesterday, he goes three innings for the Brewers. The four strikeouts, the highlight of that outing. What did you make of how they used him yesterday? And in his, you know, did you like how they used him? And are you optimistic about him, how he'll be able to contribute down the stretch?
10: I thought he was really good yesterday. That first inning was really impressive. I had never seen his changeup move the way that it moved last night. I thought that was really impressive. He threw a 92-mile-an-hour cutter to, I believe it was Polanco, to strike him out. That it moved from the right-handed batter's box and almost hit Polanco in the back foot. I think that the Brewers, when they acquired Lance McCullers, said, okay, just let's make sure you're healthy first and foremost. He's dealt with so many injuries over the course of his career. Let's make sure he's healthy. Second, let's not just throw him into the fire in game number one. He had all weekend to throw bullpens. He had all weekend to get to know this pitching staff, and the pitching staff got to know him. And I think that was a really big thing for them. And he provides a lot of depth. I'm not saying he's just going to pitch out of the bullpen for the entirety of his Brewers tenure. I would not be shocked if he makes a start or two down the stretch for the Brewers, but you got to stretch him out. I thought he was very impressive yesterday. Felt like he ran out of gas a little in that third inning, but still gave up the two runs. The stuff was really, really good. And I think he's really going to help his team.
4: I'll tell you what, the one thing MLB does better than the NFL is punking their young players. Like when Pratt's first came out, they let him run out of the dugout first. And then last night, how they ignored him after his home run was great. Yeah. It was good to see. But is he starting to hit his stride, Jeff?
10: I think so. I think it was okay. He came out of the gate really hot. He had that great first homestand and then had a tough road trip. Mm. Lee got used to him, made adjustments. He made adjustments back. And now I think you're starting to see his feet hit the ground and he's getting comfortable. He's played great defensively at shortstop. And his approach, that outside, the inside to outside, hit up the middle, hit to right field, is really starting to pay off for him. He talked in the postgame show last night that I was listening on my way back home, and he said that he was expecting fastball, and the first pitch he saw from Freddie Peralta did something that he didn't expect. And then the next pitch was a slider, and he was out in front. But the only way that you're going to be on time is if you have that inside-to-out approach. Mm-hmm. And he hit it out. He said, I didn't even hit it that great, but it got out of the ballpark. And I said it on the broadcast last night, he rounded first base, and it wasn't quite Kurt Gibson pumping the arms. Mm-hmm. Or Uke in his post-game celebrations in the clubhouse. But, I mean, it was a pretty good, all right, I'm in the big leagues. I got my first dinger. It's time to go now.
6: Jeff, everything's going the way for the Brewers right now. Four-game winning streak coming out of the All-Star break. Best record in baseball. But, of course, not everything is great with the Brewers with the news for Brandon Woodruff getting surgery once again. I don't know how he pitches again because he's not going to pitch next year and then he's going to be 35 by the time 2028 rolls around. But he's been such a large part of what I've called the golden era of Brewers baseball, this run that they've been on of making the postseason mm-hmm. every year but one. What are you going to remember most about the career of Brandon Woodruff with the Brewers?
10: He's amazing. He's one of my favorite Brewers of all time, and that's not just me saying that. He really is. He shows up with the same attitude every single day, and I would say the same thing about Freddie Peralta. Freddie would always give me the biggest high fives and biggest hugs when I saw him in the clubhouse. Woody's the same. I walked in the clubhouse yesterday, saw Brandon, and he goes, hey, man, did you get one of them bobbleheads? And went, oh, my God, Woody, this is the best. But he is just a human being. At the end of the day, he is a true human being. Who he is on the field is exactly who he is in the clubhouse, is exactly how he is outside of the clubhouse. And I just think he is so authentic. And that's one of the best things that I can say about a human being. I think it's what anybody can say about anybody else, is that they're authentic. But he has taken the baseball whenever he's been available, and he has shown up for this organization. It would look weird if he ever wore a jersey other than a Brewers jersey. I think he feels the same way too. But at the end of the day, it was a joy watching Brandon Woodruff pitch. I hope I get an opportunity to watch him throw baseball again, because I want to see angry fastballs. I want to see just his eyeballs staring at me from behind a glove. He's a joy. He is a true joy and truly one of my favorite humans.
5: Jeff Levering hanging out with Jen, Gabe, and Chewy this morning, as he does each and every Tuesday during the baseball season. All right, let's talk about the conversation we had earlier this morning about Christian Yelich. Chewy is concerned that it might be time to move him out of the DH spot, maybe out of the leadoff spot. I said, look, I trust the brain trust. I'm sure there have been conversations, and I guarantee that Murph is, you know, going to do what's best for this team. That's just how I feel with him being a two-time National League Manager of the Year. What say you when it comes to Christian Yelich in this lineup?
10: For me, Christian Yelich, the upside outweighs the downside. So you're just hoping that one of these days it clicks. And it hasn't clicked. I mean, it's been a month now where he's really struggled. I think the numbers that I crunched before Sunday's game, he was hitting about 180 over his last 30 games, somewhere around there. But he is getting on base. He is scoring runs. He is having good at-bats. Are there a lot of ground outs to second base? Yes. Are there a lot of strikeouts? Yes. But he still provides the threat. And I think that is what's most important. He still has those long at-bats and sets up Jackson Churio behind him. He's still driving in runs when he needs to, for the most part. I do think that the upside still outweighs the downside. You talk about taking him out of the DH spot. I mean, that, for me, he is a DH. He's played left field one time this year. So he's a DH. That's what he is right now. And that's okay. That's not a bad thing. You're getting creative with Jake Bowers in the outfield. He's at first base. I think Andrew Vaughn has certainly a case to play every single day. But I think that this team is better when Christian Yelich is in the lineup. I really do. And listen, they've won 63 games of their first 100. That's not by accident. And he's been in the leadoff spot for most of it.
4: Jeff, I saw Harrison had an MRI, came up fine. When do you expect we'll see him back?
10: Yeah, he's doing fine. I actually talked to him yesterday. He feels good. He's not eligible to come back from the injured list until this weekend. I don't think he will pitch this weekend against the Rockies. They might push him to San Francisco. But for me, he's feeling good. But it's a lot like Mizorowski, where you're going to have to build him back up. Because it's been a couple of weeks, and he's had short starts going into him going on the injured list, too. So you're going to have to build him back up. If he doesn't go on a minor league rehab assignment, and he just stays in the big leagues and pitches in the big leagues, he will have to be built up.
6: All right, Jeff. Stephen Nesbitt, he tweeted out yesterday, sent Brewers Twitter into a frenzy. Nobody knew what it meant. The Milwaukee Brewers are doing it again. What did that tweet mean to you?
10: They're doing it again means to me that nobody understands why the Brewers continue to win, yet they have the best record in Major League Baseball. That's what that says to me. They have a knack for winning ball games. They have a knack for playing together. They subtract every single year, yet it doesn't matter. They just keep on the machine just keeps on going. What, that's what that means to me.
4: What did you want it to mean?
5: Oh, please, too.
4: What?
5: I mean, there were people who thought that it meant Andrew Fisher. There were people that thought that it meant Luis Lara. Like, the list went on and on about how people were interpreting the news about what was.
10: Oh, you could go in a multitude. You could go in a multitude of different directions. Yeah, totally, totally. It did it again. Another bobblehead. I mean, what do you want it to be? They're adding another sausage to the sausage.
5: Had it been after McCullers pitched, it could have been about McCullers going out there and looking good, right?
6: Wait, what sausage do you want to see added to the sausage race? Did you just like have a Freudian slip there that you want a sixth sausage in the sausage race? What are we missing?
10: No, that warning track is not wide enough for chorizo's melon anyway. So what are you going to do? Are you going to add a jalapeno cheddar brat to it? I mean, is it a breakfast sausage?
5: Exactly.
10: What
5: are we going to out there?
4: I got wild boar Italians that are unbelievable. That wouldn't be.
10: I bet those are tasty. What would that look like? Would it have a boar
4: just
10: head?
4: Just a boar's
10: on it?
4: Head with a chef's hat on it. Yeah.
5: Okay.
10: Why a chef's hat?
6: Johnsonville's got the Dr. Pepper one that's out there now. Got a lot of different options on the sausage race.
10: So maybe the sausage chef. Maybe this one has a stethoscope around its neck.
4: There you go. I mean, is the Polish head on backwards? No. Right.
10: Tree door in a submarine? No. Man.
5: I do like it when you make fun of yourself.
4: I know. I deserve it, though.
5: Jeff, we appreciate you hanging out with us this morning. Have a great one. We'll talk to you again soon.
10: Appreciate you guys. Have a great Tuesday.
5: That's Jeff Levering. I'm working through the Christian Yelich thing. Because on one hand, again, to the point that you guys made earlier, the numbers are not good. And, you know, at what point do they have to make a change? And I'm still thinking, there's no doubt in my mind that Murph and company have had these conversations internally, and they're trying to figure out whatever they can to make it click for Yelly. Just hasn't yet. Curious what the fan base thinks about that as well. 800-990-3776. What do you think, Josh? The Infinity Exterior Twitter poll? Is it time to sit Christian Yelich?
6: I don't think he's getting... They're not going to sit him. I'm looking at potentially dropping him in the lineup. Because you want to cluster your best hitters together.
4: Yeah.
6: And right now, he's not one of their best hitters.
4: Start there?
6: Yeah. He's got 2 years left on the deal after this year, Chew.
4: I can't imagine that
6: they sit him. If they sit him, it's just going to be for a day off. It's not going to be an extended period of time. They're not going to bench Yelly. Like, that's not... I don't think that's an option.
4: When does it get into kicker territory?
6: What do you mean?
4: Like, kickers missing field goals.
6: Yeah. Well,
4: you know what I'm saying?
6: Does the kicker have 2 years, $22 million per guaranteed left on the deal?
4: I'm not saying cut him, Gabe. I'm just saying there's got to be a plan. You know, if a kicker misses two extra points and you win, you know what I'm saying? I mean, you miss 45. It's got to be, okay, what are we doing here? Are we going to bring someone in as backup? You know, I'm a proactive guy. I'm not reactive. If you know anything about me, I'm all proactive.
6: Yeah, that's what you're known for. Very famous for being proactive. Yes.
4: Yeah.
6: Stop trying to make magic out of whatever's lurking in your fridge. Be proactive like Chewy is. 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
0: Southbound on 41, heavy ride from Hampton down to Capitol Drive. Northbound slowing down from Watertown Plank Road all the way to Burleigh. We've got westbound 94, heavy from just about 30th Street to Holly Road. Back on the brakes from Highway 100 to Elm Grove Road and again past Moreland Road to Calhoun. Eastbound's heavy right past Highway 16 and then from 76th Street to 35th. Traffic is brought to you by MoMA. 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And checking the TMJ4 Storm Team forecast today. Slight chance for a shower, mostly sunny, less humid, a high of 83. Tonight, partly cloudy with a low of 60. From the WTMJ Traffic Center, I'm Debbie Lazaga on 94.5 ESPN.
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15: It's Chewy's favorite segment of the week.
18: Hey, the guy, you catch the game?
15: It's power rankings time on Jen, Gabe, and Chewy.
18: You catch the game last night?
19: Can I say yes to you?
15: What will the big guy have in store for us today?
20: See the game last night?
19: Which game?
20: Any of them.
5: Did you forgot there was an open, huh?
4: Well, he just told me 2 seconds before I was supposed to do it. I focus, because I'm proactive, with my power rankings, and it kind of
5: shook you a little bit?
4: Took me, a little bit by storm.
5: Professional breaks.
4: But even his breaks today, haven't you seen the little snooty?
6: We have run a little bit long at times.
5: Break.
4: What do you have, a mouse in your pocket? I don't control anything.
6: I did you do when you stop talking.
5: I did want to tell you, and Josh is not going to like this, but I went to the jewelry center this weekend. I had a graduation party.
4: Nice.
5: Hopped over, got some earrings for the lovely lady who's graduating from high school. I'd never been in before, but they were wonderful.
4: They are the best. They're best.
5: What do we got
4: today?
5: That's
4: the only place I go. In honor of my computer not working. In honor of the state fair right around the corner, love the state fair. Love it. All I need from you guys are the 10 biggest state fairs in the United States. Now, they're popular. There's a handful that is going to take a little work, but for the most part, don't overthink this. But
5: we don't need to get them in order, right? We just kind of
4: just name
5: boppity bop
4: them. I'll give you 13 to get 6.
5: OMG.
4: Ooh. No, I said 13 to get 7.
6: Okay.
4: 13 to get 7. I was going to go 12-6. Went 13-7. So
5: 100% Wisconsin is on this list.
4: Concur?
6: I mean, she guessed it. She said 100%.
4: Wisconsin is number 7.
6: Okay. I will say Minnesota.
4: Minnesota is number 2.
6: Yeah.
5: Just out of curiosity, when is this list from?
4: This is from AI. So AI's been around for what? 6 weeks?
5: No.
6: 6 weeks.
5: That is not how it works.
21: Isn't Iowa's massive?
6: Yeah, Iowa's is pretty big.
4: Iowa is number 6.
5: And Texas.
21: Yeah.
4: Texas is numero uno. All right, now you got to work.
5: Work a little when bit. I lived in Connecticut, we went to the Big E.
4: Ah, you suck.
5: Yeah. And the Big E is because they're all tiny little states. They bring them all together.
6: Oh.
4: The Big E's like 20 minutes from my house.
5: Yes, it is.
4: I thought you had no chance.
5: No, uh-huh.
4: Damn it.
5: Remember, right. I lived in Connecticut for 4 years. Yeah, yeah.
6: So what number's Big E?
4: 3. The Big E.
21: Is it Oklahoma's big?
6: So I was going to say Oklahoma just because it's right next to Texas. It's got to have similar vibes, right? Oklahoma?
4: Oklahoma not on the list.
6: All right.
4: There's your one strike. You got three,
6: we got plenty of strikes.
4: You need two more.
5: Yeah, you gave us so many strikes.
6: We got plenty
5: strikes.
6: Of strikes yeah. And just two more to get.
5: Is New York on the list?
4: Yes. New York is number five. God, you guys are killing it. I feel like Peralta here.
5: Good pop. Good pop.
6: Your mechanics are a little off there today, buddy. It's throwing it right down the pipe. I'm trying to think who else. Who else would have a big state fair? Would Georgia do a big state fair? No.
5: Time out. Could you reset what we have already?
4: All right. You have one Texas, two Minnesota, three the Big E, five New York, six Iowa, seven Wisconsin.
5: I was going to say Iowa, but I didn't realize.
6: Yeah, we already had done Iowa.

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1: Hi.
2: Is there one listed as the Tulsa State Fair?
1: No.
2: Okay.
1: No, these are all.
2: That would be state. Oklahoma.
1: Yeah.
3: Oh.
1: So you got four down.
4: How could they call it the Tulsa State Fair?
2: I don't know. It's just what they do.
1: All right. You need what? You need one more.
4: Does Florida even have a state fair, or is that just Disney World?
3: MGM.
1: That'd be number one.
4: Does California have a state fair? I'm guessing Hawaii does not.
3: Yeah. Tough to have a big one, too.
1: Let's go with Rhode Island.
4: They're part of the Big E.
1: I know. All right, what do you got? You got four strikes. You got, what did I give you, 13 to get seven?
4: What about Ohio? Is Ohio on the list?
1: It can be.
4: It is.
1: Ohio, number eight.
4: Okay, good.
2: Why don't you just give us the rest of the list?
1: Huh?
2: So why don't you just give us the rest of the list?
1: See what I mean by just crabby?
2: Didn't they already lose?
3: No.
4: No, he gave us five strikes.
1: No, they won.
3: Didn't do that either.
1: All right.
3: We've only... Yeah, we did. Yeah, we got seven. Yeah, we just
1: won. Houston, number four.
4: So Houston is not a state.
1: Well, it says Houston.
4: Well, Joshy, you were right.
3: Especially because Texas was one. Why would we guess Houston State Fair at four?
1: Don't play into his hand, please.
4: But he said the Tulsa thing.
1: And Tulsa wasn't on.
4: That was the time for you.
1: This is what I mean about graphs.
2: Also, I'm looking at here. Oklahoma is one of the top 10.
1: Four, Houston. Nine is North Carolina.
4: Nine, Syracuse.
1: Ten,
4: State Fair.
1: Arizona. There you have it. Great list. You're welcome.
4: Boulder State Fair. And Tallahassee State Fair.
1: Why
4: okay?
1: would we ever want this segment to run smoothly? It's not what it's about.
3: When you saw Texas at one and Houston at four, did anything go off in your head? Like,
4: I give us you something even might be asking here. That question. We clearly know the answer to it.
3: It's one of two things. Either he didn't notice or he didn't care. And I was just wondering which one it was.
1: Column A and B.
4: Chris weighing in on the YouTube stream. He says, how can we expect AI to know that Houston isn't a state? It's only been around for 6 weeks.
3: Yeah, still learning. AI still learning what the states
4: are. Beta phase AI. You knucklehead.
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6: westbound on 94. Basically, from about 30th Street to Holly Road, then you're back on the brakes just west of Highway 100, and that'll stretch all the way almost to Calhoun. We do have a broken down vehicle on westbound 94 just past Moreland Road, so that's going to be adding to the headaches there. Eastbound backing up from about 76th Street all the way to 35th. Southbound 41, heavy ride from about Appleton Avenue all the way down past Capitol Drive to Burleigh. Northbound slowing down from Blue Mound Road all the way up past Burleigh. A little bit more heading up from Capitol to Hampton as well. 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And checking the TMJ4 Storm Team forecast today. Slight chance for a shower, mostly sunny, less humid, a high of 83. Tonight, partly cloudy with a low of 60. 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
15: We talked to Jeff Levering earlier this morning a smidge about The Miz. And Gabe, your reaction after watching yesterday's game, again, we appreciated the offensive output that they had against Freddie Peralta. We appreciated the guys hit a few home runs. Even though, Gabe, I believe you told me that they did not move out of last place. They still have the fewest number of home runs in Major League Baseball, even after hitting 3 yesterday.
14: Mm-hmm. Yeah. Still tied for last with the Arizona Diamondbacks.
15: And yet they have the best record in baseball. Did I see correctly that Chris Sanchez got the best of Shohei Ohtani?
14: Yeah, it was a good game last night.
15: Mm-hmm. So Jacob Mizorowski, as Jeff Levering reminded us, they're sort of ramping him back up. But he thinks that next time, 85 pitches, and then after that, he'll be back to full-strength Jacob Mizorowski. Concerns at all after what you saw yesterday, or you trust the way they're going to handle the ace of this staff? The goal is for him to be there at the end, to be able to have dominant pitching performances in the playoffs, and we are going to let them do whatever they need to do with Mizorowski to get there.
14: None whatsoever. None whatsoever. Of course, you would have loved to see him get a fifth inning and rack up a couple more strikeouts, maybe pick up a win, boost some of those numbers. But ultimately with Miz, Jeff said as much. Jeff Levering, when he joined us earlier today, where he hadn't really picked up a baseball during the All-Star break. He took advantage of the time off. So now you got to ramp him back up. There's no problem with that because it also helps them be able to monitor the innings. The one thing Murph talked about post-game is maybe they keep some of his innings short, or his outing shorter, instead of letting him work deeper into games. And that's the way that they monitor his innings count as the season goes along. Instead of skipping a turn in the rotation, try to keep him in that rhythm the way that they did this time around. I think there's going to be some push and pull, some learning experiences on how best to handle this. But at 144 innings last year, obviously that number is going up, but you don't want it to go up by too much. So we don't know what the official number is that the Brewers have in mind that they want him to throw this year, but they're going to be doing things like this where maybe he only pitches four innings in a game or, you know, comes out a little bit sooner than you expect to make sure that he is as fresh as possible for when we get to September and then October.
16: I didn't realize they lose their legs. I never lost. You know, because, you sprain an MCL, you might miss a game or two, which causes you can't, because we lift in season, not as much, but we still have to lift 3 days a week. Never lost my legs. But it sucks when you lose your legs, I can tell you that.
14: Yeah. So that's why the velocity was down a tick.
16: Yeah.
14: To, 99.
16: Yeah.
14: Wasn't triple digits in a way. So, and I think that just kind of threw his mechanics off a little bit and why he was a little bit wild at times yesterday.
16: Why was Jeff kind of saying that Harrison should go to Nashville to get a tune-up because it's been so long? Because they're not doing that.
14: Yeah, I think Jeff was just saying it's going to be a similar thing because he hasn't pitched in so long now. Mm-hmm. So if they just throw him right back out there, he's not going to go out there and throw six or seven innings. It's going to be similar to Miz where they'll throw a 65-70 pitch count on him and hopefully you can get through four or five innings and then have to lean on some of the guys that can throw a little bit longer, like McCullers, like Chad Patrick.
16: God, it's amazing how controlled things are today. Back in my day, there was nothing like, yeah, sure, go ahead, get back in there. No big deal. You go to McDonald's, that's fine, who cares? Now it's like, you
14: got your pregame meal? Well, I had a couple of Big Macs and a Coke Diesel.
16: But even our pregame meal was like pancakes and syrup and a steak and,
14: Well, the steak probably isn't too bad, but the pancakes and syrup probably not the best for high-functioning athletes.
16: Like now, I would just have a protein shake so you don't have all that stuff in your gut, which I'm sure they do now.
15: Does the losing his legs go back to the off-season where he focused, I won't say entirely because that would be dumb, but mostly on his leg strength? I think he famously told us that he jumped up in pants size, right, from like a 36 to a 38 because of all of the leg work.
16: Well, that's where you put your most weight on.
14: Yeah.
16: You put your most weight on in your legs.
14: I mean, pitching.
16: Because you think of the upper body, you'll get restrictive.
14: Yeah.
16: Because even quarterbacks, they're not supposed to do biceps or certain things. I would say for a pitcher, I don't think you'd want your shoulders being
15: bulky. Wasn't
16: that
15: always the criticism of Tim Tebow?
16: No arms?
14: No, he had nothing but arms.
15: No, he lifted so much that they were concerned that it limited his ability to throw.
16: Yeah, but he can throw anyway, so it didn't really matter. Yeah.
14: Another example of why you need to be watching on YouTube. As Chewy just imitated Tim Tebow throwing.
15: So I guess I was just wondering if, like, because he took some time off, if you have to then go back again, does he have to, like, re-strengthen his legs?
14: No, I think it's just
15: off and you got to get back in the gym or something?
14: No, I mean, obviously they're going to be in the gym and doing stuff like that, but I just don't think it's.
16: Like, probably not a lot of shoulders, not a lot of arms, but a ton of core. Right? Ton of core and a ton of legs.
14: When you haven't, if he hadn't been touching a baseball, Yeah, there's a couple of muscles there that you're going to.
16: Which is scary. I wonder at what age does a pitcher top out? So he, I mean, could he be throwing 106 in 2 years?
14: Maybe.
16: You know? It's insane.
15: So this kind of goes back to the conversation that we're having, too, which is like short-term gains versus long-term gains. Like, could he throw 106? Yes, I would argue that that doesn't seem out of the realm of possibility.
16: Mm-hmm.
15: But what's the end game? So he throws 106 and then maybe doesn't throw 104 again because he blew out his arm or has to have Tommy John or something crazy like that.
16: Yeah.
15: Like, that's where I wonder if you just go, it's unnecessary. Let's just keep it inside the restrictor plates. Let's keep the governor on when it comes to this stuff and then, you know, have him for the long term.
16: And then develop maybe some other pitches or no?
14: Yeah, because he went to a lot of his off-speed stuff. He was throwing more cutters last night, second time through, just because, again, his legs weren't necessarily underneath him. And I'm not concerned whatsoever about Miz. They have a really good plan.
16: Yeah,
14: they're going to execute that plan. Yeah. And he is, I think, going to be at his best when they need him the most.
15: So, again, I feel like that is the mindset that we should take with most of the Brewers' decisions, Christian Yelich included, right? If we feel like the Brewers have a plan, you know, there's proof of life here. Right, they've shown conceptually that they are in a really good spot, best record in baseball right now, even with some of the injuries that they have had to withstand. I want to give them the benefit of the doubt when it comes to managing the roster.
16: As long as there's a plan and not just, well, let's let them hit out of it. As long as there's a plan, I'm fine, but just, you know, because maybe you don't. Am I right?
15: Yeah, maybe you get hit by lightning. Who knows?
16: Yeah. Maybe you go to the Houston State Fair, you know, in the next couple weeks.
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15: 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Back here on Jen, Gabe, and Chewy, and while we have talked about there's a lot to be excited about with the Milwaukee Brewers. I was surprised for the conversation to take a turn towards Christian Yelich. Not that I'm mad about it. I was just surprised that that was the debate that we had this morning about how long he should remain in the leadoff spot. I think it remains to be seen. I think we're going to keep our eye on it because as we have discussed, the Brewers keep winning. So I guess, Gabe, until it feels like maybe Christian Yelich's presence in the lineup is hurting the team in a like visible, tangible, obvious way, I can't help but wonder if they will defer and let him work his way through it.
17: Yeah, I mean, last 28 days, he's hitting 190. 27 strikeouts in 21 games.
15: What would your timeline be?
17: I mean, I would...
15: Are there series? You know, when we look at the Brewers' schedule, and I know we've talked about how they have a tough schedule, but also this is an easy stretch on a quote-unquote tough schedule. They've got the rest of the series against the Mets. They've got an off day. They've got Colorado, then San Fran, then the Angels. Would you give him to the start of August? Gives him two more weeks, essentially, to kind of try to figure out something at the plate.
17: Again, I do not believe they're going to take him out of the lineup, but they've dropped guys in the lineup before. I mean, Jake Bowers hasn't been swinging. Jake Bowers is still swinging it better than Yelly.
14: They've dropped him down in the lineup because Garrett Mitchell's been swinging a really good bat, so they've moved him up. And I'm sure Yelly will have a day off or two still for the remainder of this homestand. But, yeah, I'm just really curious to see how much longer they keep that up there, because even if you are winning games, you need to be better than 190 with a 312 on base out of that leadoff spot.
16: Well, you just want to be hot. I know the playoffs are a little ways off, but it's not like you pick up a bat in the playoffs and all of a sudden, you know, you just, like I said, as long as they have a plan, whether it's moving them down in the lineup to see if that helps or giving them some rest.
14: Just take some pressure off of them by moving them down. Put somebody else at the top of that lineup. And whether it's just moving everybody else up and having Churio bat lead off, and then you go with Therang and then Contreras, and however you're going to construct the lineup on any given day. But you've got options. They've had plenty of guys hitting that leadoff spot.
16: Mm-hmm.
14: But I cannot imagine it's a if he misses one game, it's just a day off for Yelly.
16: Does he look older to you? Like, I was watching Messi the other day. He's kind of has, even though he's unbelievable, the World Cup Messi, he still has old guy knees the way he runs.
14: He's 39. Just,
16: pardon?
14: You know, I mean, Messi's 39.
16: Yeah, I know. But that's what happens with age. Things just kind of like.
14: He still runs really well. Still a really good base runner.
16: But you can just still tell it's not as fluid as 6-7 years ago. That's all I'm saying.
14: Yeah.
16: You know, Sox getting old. Happens.
15: Are we all in agreement that they do need a better version of Christian Yelich in order for them to be a World Series bound team?
14: Yeah.
15: Because you cannot have that hole in the lineup, right? Like,
14: correct.
15: If you're going up against these playoff caliber teams, you have to be strong 1-9.
14: Mm-hmm. I mean, not even necessarily 1-9. You just can't have that many holes. I mean, teams are going to have guys at the bottom of the lineup that just aren't as good of hitters, right? And that's going to be everybody. But you can't have too many of them. You can't have Christian Yelich hitting worse than Cooper Pratt and Joey Ortiz. Can't have that.
16: No.
15: Nobody is insinuating that they should get rid of Yelich, but John in the MKE says you might not want to get rid of Yelich because of the effect that the Hader trade had on the team. He's beloved. Yes, he's not hitting well, but they still love him, so he's harder to get rid of. Again, they're not saying get rid of him. It's more of like, do you sit him down? Do you move him in the lineup, etc.? I do think there is something to that. It does seem like Murphy is pretty in tune with the chemistry of this team and how well they all get along and what role each guy plays. So it wouldn't surprise me if that is factoring in what is Yelich's role with this team and how would moving him affect the rest of the team as they continue in the second half of the season. Good conversation. We appreciate it, certainly. We'll be in touch next on ESPN Milwaukee. Have a great day, everybody.
5: Still a bit heavy westbound on 894 coming out of the Mitchell Interchange all the way to 76th Street. Eastbound also slow from the Hale to 76. Southbound on 41, backups from Appleton Avenue all the way past Hampton. Northbound backing up from North Avenue up past Burleigh, not quite to Capitol Drive. Southbound 43 slowing from Good Hope Road to Bender Road and then back on the brakes just before Capitol Drive down to Locust. Westbound 94, watch for delays from 35th Street to Holly Road. Eastbound slowing from 70th Street all the way to 35th. Traffic is brought to you by the Bud Pavilion's free concert series, Wednesday Night Live, presented by Beatbox. This Wednesday, Road Crew takes the stage starting at 7. Be there and enjoy live music at the Bud Pavilion. And checking the TMJ4 Storm Team forecast today. Slight chance for a shower, mostly sunny, less humid, a high of 83. Tonight, partly cloudy with a low of 60. From the WTMJ Traffic Center, I'm Debbie Lazaga on 94.5 ESPN.
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0: Tuesday edition. The, I don't know, I think walk-off home runs are kind of cool edition. Willie and Tausch. 94.5 ESPN Milwaukee, 100.5 ESPN Madison, 1430 ESPN Beaver Dam, the ESPN Wisconsin app, live video streaming, Facebook, Twitter, YouTube, at ESPN Milwaukee, at ESPN Madison. 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Live games, live shows, exclusive content, and more. Good to be back after Tausch and I were away yesterday. Thanks again to Molly and Jim from 100.5 ESPN Madison in the afternoons from 4 to 6. They filled in for us yesterday. Riley Out, their producer. And I guess they made a little noise on this program yesterday. They made the most of their day filling in their Wilde and Tausch takeover. We're going to talk about that. I was at the game last night, Freddie versus Miz.
1: Oh, you were at the Brewers game last night.
0: Oh, it was a good time last night. I had like
1: did you have tarps off?
0: I did not, no. There was discussion at one point. So I was in the top row in section 117, which was like behind home plate.
1: Yeah, that's
0: pretty
1: great
0: seats.
1: A great spot.
0: Pretty good seats, to watch, especially to watch that pitching performance last night. Was those two going out. Yeah,
1: it's a pretty good pitching performance.
0: Well, it was good. The hype going into it was real. It was a lot of fun. There was discussion, so there were some ladies of varying ages around us, and they were commenting, oh, there's no tarps off section up there tonight. So, yeah, I guess maybe 117 is going to have to take over.
1: And that's what you said to these ladies?
0: I said it to the group around us, and no one was into it, so we did not go down that road. I'm Jesse Nelson. Normally, I am the producer of this show. Today, I get to slide into the host chair alongside the Packers Hall of Famer, Mark Tauscher.
1: Not wasting a lot of time getting that sweet ESPN Milwaukee shirt. It's been a week old. You've probably worn it three times since I've seen
0: you. Looking pretty good, if I do say so myself.
1: Better than tarps off.
0: Daytime, Ryan Wollersheim running the show behind the glass. He's not prime time if he's on 9 to noon, right? Daytime Wollersheim.
2: No. Jesse, are we going tarps off for the whole show today? Did I miss it on the show sheet?
0: That was not the plan. That was not the plan, no.
1: This isn't the crew for a tarps off operation.
0: I don't think we have a crew.
2: Actually.
1: We don't have a crew that'd be tarps off.
0: No?
1: No. You tell me who it is without having an HR violation.
2: Yeah, that's true. That's
0: Dean
2: an important
0: Dennis Semrau's in the building today.
1: He's a tarps off guy.
0: Riley would get it.
2: The jump around on the ESPN Madison, ESPN Rutledge Milwaukee would do, YouTube streams.
0: Rutledge isn't shy doing anything for clicks
1: for
0: on
1: sure.
0: Social
1: he's
0: media.
1: Not scared.
0: Did you hear this yesterday with those guys?
1: Not only did I hear it, I had people texting me like, who is this clown on the show? Who's sullying the Wilde and Tausch deal? And I'm sitting there like, I had not seen anything. I'm like, oh boy. And then I obviously saw the clip, and I think it's, I don't know how many clicks it's gotten, but it is, Jimmy. I mean, I love squabbling with Jimmy, especially with Bear stuff. He's obviously a huge Chicago sports fan, which is fine. They've had they're having their shine this offseason. We'll see if that continues on. But, I mean, I saw the take. It has just gone awful.
0: Well, for those of you who may have missed it, I know not everyone listens every day.
1: People are always asking, like, do we really believe the stuff that he says? And I say, I think he actually does. I think most of it. I don't think this one.
0: Jim, what I know of Jim Rutledge, he's our resident Chicago Bears fan here at ESPN Madison. He is also a lifelong Cubs fan. He is not afraid to
1: He'll take the
0: instigate.
1: Smoke, which I respect that he'll take
0: yeah,
1: smoke.
0: As do
1: Absolutely.
0: I. This one did seem a little preposterous.
1: Contrived?
0: I don't know if I want to go that far. You judge for yourself. If you missed it yesterday, it'd be hard to not see it on social media if you follow our platforms. Everybody was on this yesterday. Here you go. Here's Jim Rutledge leading off yesterday's Molly and Jim takeover of Wilde and Tausch with this take on the Brewers walk-off home run that he was in attendance for on Sunday.
3: I think walk-off home runs are the least exciting way to end a game. I just saw it. Like I've experienced a walk-off football
1: worse than
3: play.
1: It did on the clip.
3: I've experienced a walk-off game winner, a basketball shot, and I experienced a walk-off home run. They're all awesome, but the walk-off home run, like, it was just all right, cool. I mean, again, it was like it's a walk-off, but like a game-winning basketball shot. There's nothing like that, and then a game-winning football. And I think it's because the games are more important because it still was like cool.
1: Oh, boy.
0: Old T, would you like to take it first?
1: I mean, I saw the walk-off. It was awesome. Contreras hits it. It is an absolute nuke. He takes the bat and fires it 40 feet in the air.
0: Still
1: hasn't
0: landed.
1: The Brewers stunk all day. They steal a win and sweep. And he's telling me that's the least exciting? How about a walk-off walk? Or a walk-off hit batsman? Or a walk-off error? Or a... You could maybe make an argument of suicide squeezes, but I don't think so. I don't think there's anything in baseball better. Yeah, hey, Joe, talk to the Toronto Blue Jays fans in 93. Boy, that Joe Carter walk-off, what a bummer that was. Boy, that wasn't very entertaining. Or Freeze from the Cardinals when he did. What the? I can't. I like supporting teammates, and I will. And I'm going to still support Jim, but that is the god-awfulest take I've ever heard.
0: So, okay, I listened back because I couldn't believe the clip. I was golfing yesterday afternoon.
1: I thought he was kind of joking. Maybe he is.
0: I was pretty disconnected from our content yesterday, but I saw this pop up on social media from, like, literally everybody in the state of Wisconsin had something to say about this. And so, oh, boy, what happened? So I went back as I was driving back late last night from the game back to Sun Prairie. I listened to the hour of our podcast on the ESPN Wisconsin app where Molly and Jim took over the show. I was like, maybe there's context that was missing.
1: There could be some nuance to it.
0: And there really wasn't. I guess what he's saying is a walk-off, like a Hail Mary touchdown to win a game is more thrilling than a walk-off home run. Or a buzzer beater from three-point range or from mid-court, like the Brust buzzer beater, like that's more exciting than a walk-off home run. If you want to say...
1: If you're watching baseball, there is nothing more exciting than what we just saw. Other than it being a playoff game, that is as good as it gets.
0: Indeed. I agree with you. I think baseball, because the scoring can come at a premium. Like,
1: there's no clock unless we get knocked out of a tournament because we ran out of time. But
0: the walk-off is the most thrilling moment you can possibly get. A walk-off home run specifically is the most thrilling moment you can possibly get in a baseball game.
1: I'm just going to chalk this up. This is just a bad take by Jimmy. It's just a terrible take. And we all have them. We all have them. This was a terrible one.
0: I don't know if he regrets it or not.
1: No,
0: I can't
1: he
0: wait
1: probably
0: to hear what
1: didn't regret
0: to
1: it, but
0: later.
1: It's a terrible take, and there's not a ton else I'm going to weigh in on. It just is really dumb. And that's
4: you
1: okay.
4: You can tell Rutledge that.
0: Thanks, Barry. Molly and Jim, weekdays 4 to 6 on ESPN Madison if you were enthralled by their work
1: Wooly,
0: filling in for us
1: yesterday.
0: Can
1: you tell me a better way to finish a baseball game than what we saw, other than a playoff Joe Carter bomb? Isn't any. The Contreras bat flip with it.
4: The bat flip was pretty
1: elite. It was just unbelievable.
0: Sellout crowd, like everyone's still there because the kids
1: are
0: running.
1: I'm sure everybody was just
0: after.
1: Sitting there thinking, boy, I wish they'd have walked him. Oh, I wish they would have had an ABS challenge on that. Oh, I wish the manager would have come out and changed pitchers. Like, I can't help him, man. Like, I'd like to sit here and support. I got nothing. Got nothing for him.
0: Anything you'd like to add, Will? You used to produce that show.
2: I used to produce for Jim, Matt, and Molly. Now Molly and Jim from 4 to 6.
1: Now, would you tell Jim in real time, because you produced for a long time with those guys.
2: Mm-hmm.
1: Would you get in Jim's ear and be like, Jim, this is so dumb.
2: I would let him do it.
1: Afterwards, would you just go, Jimmy, this is so dumb, man.
2: I would do like Riley Elf.
1: What did Molly have to say? Was Molly sitting there like, Jim, what the blank are you talking about?
2: You kind of heard Molly's responses there a little bit. She was like, she agreed with him for the most part.
1: She did not agree with him.
2: I think the important part for both of them is that neither of them really consider themselves baseball fans at all.
0: And that is true. They are honest about their fandom.
2: Sure.
0: They think baseball is probably the most boring of all the sports that we cover.
1: Yeah.
0: You know, here on Madison's home of the Brewers and 620 WTMJ, the network flagship. I don't think there's anything boring about the Brewers waking up today as the best team in baseball.
1: If the Brewers were 38-60, I could see, all right. But even then, that would be one of the highlights.
0: Exactly. Yeah. Like, today, the Brewers wake up. The best record in Major League Baseball. Dodgers lose, Brewers win last night, and the Brewers wake up today for the first time, unless I guess technically when they were 3-0, they had the best record in baseball back in late March, early April. But besides that, first time this season, best record in the big leagues, our Milwaukee Brewers, number one position, just like they were at this stage of the season last year.
1: And that's the beautiful part of it. So, Jimmy, we appreciate you and Molly grabbing the show yesterday. takes be whatever. Thank you for doing that. So you're at the game. Big crowd. I think with Miz pitching, we should sell out every game.
0: It was not a sellout. There were seats available. I was a little disappointed. I wasn't surprised. It is a Monday night.
1: It's the Miz.
0: It is Miz and Freddie. We knew Freddie. If they would have been able to promote it like a day or two more in advance that it was Miz versus Freddie, I think that would have been a sellout last night.
1: Okay.
0: And I think there were some late attendees who came in. It was a good crowd.
1: Because Miz, obviously, we just put him on the shelf for, what, 10, 14 days, whatever it was.
0: About 2 weeks.
1: And I don't know. You mentioned something in our text about pitch count.
0: He was on a pitch count last night. He only went four innings, so he didn't even get the win, even though it was a landslide victory for the Brewers when he left the game. But I'm not worried about that. Like, that's what we're going to get from now until probably early September, is we're going to have Miz on a pitch count. We're going to manage Miz's
1: minutes.
0: Do we
1: all agree, though, once we get to the pennant season, and we're not Strasburg in this. He is going full tilt.
0: Right, that's why you do it now. That's why you do it in, you know, give him a full week between starts. Give him maybe skip a start, go 10 days. Like, that's why you do it now.
1: Okay.
0: So he's ready in September if there's a chase to be had. And they play the Cubs a couple of times, I think, in September. So you're going to want that. Like, have him ready for those big games head-to-head against the Cubs, and then have them ready, obviously, for the playoff run, whatever that looks like. Top two get the first round bye through the wild card round, so that's what the Brewers are definitely contending for. They're in a good spot right now. Couple of games up on the Braves, and now a half game up on the Dodgers. My question for you, Tausch, and we're going to talk with Dom Cotroneo of Brewers Extra Innings on 620 WTMJ. He's going to join us around 10:30 this morning, so we'll have a more lengthy Brewers conversation with him. But I was listening to some of his post-game show on the drive home last night before I turned on the Molly and Jim
1: podcast.
0: It was a long drive home last night. Do we feel better about the Brewers as the best team in baseball today compared to how we felt them about them as the best team in baseball last year at this exact same time?
1: I would have said until about a week ago, yes, but all of the injuries, and I know Woody was beat up last year too, correct? And obviously he's done.
0: He had just come back around this time last year.
1: He's not going to be. And I think there was probably in the back of everybody's mind after, you know, the game we went to and we saw him have to come out of the game because he was losing velocity. He had to miss a bunch of time. And then, you know, he came back. You kind of were hoping. But I think everybody kind of knew that this was going to be touch and go at best. So tell me how Harrison's going to look and if he can be that guy. I think starting pitching-wise, obviously Miz. If Miz isn't Oral Hershiser 98 or 1988, I think it's going to be really tough. He's going to have to be so dominant because you're going to have to lean on him to go deep into games, and he's going to have to, you know, completely control it. And if he does that, you got a chance. But I do wonder, Milwaukee, I think, does have to make a move. What that move is going to be, what do we have, 2 weeks, 3 weeks left before the trade deadline? The Brewers are going to have to make a move and bring somebody in because I don't think as we're sitting here right now, you feel good enough about their starters in postseason play that we can get it done. So I don't know if that answers your question. I felt much better last year knowing Miz was coming on. You have Freddie as your ace at that point. That was where I think you really felt like you could make some hay, and you did until you couldn't. Are we better suited to beat the L.A. Dodgers this year than we were last year? Miz would have to. Can we throw Miz three times in a seven-game series? Because we didn't even get to game five last year. That's going to be the tricky part.
0: So Miz was obviously in a different capacity in the postseason last year, coming in out of the bullpen a couple of times, which was they were like pseudo starts because the opener Ashby went and then Miz would come in. This year, obviously, he would be treated differently.
1: Is this pitching staff as we sit here today on the 21st better than last year's?
0: At this juncture, I would say no, but the top is better. Miz is better as an ace than Freddie ever was.
1: And I agree.
0: Was never more obvious than
1: you're
0: last
1: anti,
0: night.
1: You're anti-Freddie.
0: I'm anti-Freddie. Everybody knows that. Yeah, and I said Freddie Peralta, five innings, three runs minimum last night, and they score first. As a shock that would have happened in a big game for Freddie Peralta. Just shocked. I'm out on the Freddie Peralta sweepstakes for a trade, by the way. We can talk about that a little bit. Sucks now. He lost it. He lost it. I'm sorry. I cheered his name. I gave him a good ovation like many of the fans did last night. The Monday crowd was happy to see Freddie pregame. We love everything he did for the Brewers over almost a decade, but dude's lost it. He doesn't have it anymore, and let's not go down that road because he doesn't perform well in the playoffs anyway. So Miz is better than Freddie was as an ace last year. I think the rest of it, even if Harrison comes back and is able to go in the postseason, he doesn't have postseason experience. Gasser doesn't really have a ton of postseason experience. Sproat doesn't. Like, these are guys that you would be counting on that are kind of like keeping the rotation afloat and are good starting pitchers this year, but they don't have that postseason experience. We saw with Priester last year. Like, he was great all season. You get to the playoffs, it's a little different. So I think if there is a starting pitcher available that and McCullers was a great addition. He pitched last night, had a couple of nice innings. It was garbage time, but it was getting him in there. He would be a kind of guy that adds postseason experience as a starter. If you could turn him around, that'd be nice. The Scooble notion, I feel like that ship has sailed.
1: Yeah, it should. Yeah, but I'm all right with
0: that. I wonder if there's somebody else out there from a team we may not even know. Somebody that's like on the Athletics or the
2: Twins,
0: Orioles. Yeah, the Twins.
2: Joe Ryan.
0: The Twins have a couple of good dudes. I think that would be nice additions that they're not the Scooble names. They're not Cy Young candidates, but they're guys that have postseason experience that could come in and stabilize with the unknowns of what the rotation will look like going into September, October. That's what I think the Brewers need to do in the next 2 weeks.
1: Do you think the psyche of our fans has changed? Do you think it is another good regular season? We've seen this movie. Do you think now that we've had so much success, we still haven't had postseason success, do you think our fans are now, the expectations are this team needs to win a World Series, or do you still think, oh, shucks, it's just too tough against them Dodgers?
0: I am ready to say something about the 2026 Milwaukee Brewers.
1: You're going to have a conversation.
0: I am going to have a conversation.
1: Well, I'm going to tell you about Pellin. I can't wait to hear. Is this going to be bolder than Jimmy Rutledge's terrible take yesterday?
0: I can't. Jim Rutledge has a chance to have the boldest take of the entire year and maybe the decade with what he said on this show.
1: In fairness,
0: yesterday,
1: you tried to fire Pat Murphy last year.
0: And I think what Jim said yesterday might be worse.
1: I don't know, Jim, but I do know Windows, and I know Pella Windows and Doors of Wisconsin. 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

0: Jesse and Tausch today on Wildy and Tausch. Summer sabbatical season continues for Jason Wildy. And then it'll start for Mark Tauscher.
1: That is true.
0: Long time until we're all going to be back here together on the same show. So I guess I am your cousin's trouble today.
1: I'm debating if I'm going to do the Jesse Nelson or not, though. We're doing a long trip. We're going to have a nice trip when we're out. And I think I'm going to fly back and work a day, and then I'm going to go back. Well, you think that makes sense? Just because I want to take a vacation from my vacation, mid-vacation.
2: Yeah, it's just a quick ride, quick fly for you, right?
1: Yeah, is when you go somewhere on vacation, you want to immediately, in the middle of it, stop. Because that's why you go.
2: Yeah, you
1: got to
2: break up the fun.
1: Exactly.
0: I don't know where you're going, but if you're going for 2 weeks, I'm guessing I'm guessing it's not Crivet, 3 hours
1: Maybe.
0: Away in an easy drive where you're just kind of chilling at the house for 2 weeks. My guess is that's
1: how
0: not
1: would you
0: what you're
1: equivocate
0: be up to.
1: A 3 hour drive, hour and a half flight? Like, how would you equivocate? Because you obviously got to get to the airport,
0: the whole
1: et cetera.
0: Deal with it. It's so much more expensive.
1: Can you give me an equivocation?
0: A 3 hour drive would be the equivalent of going through the process of the hop, skip, and a jump flight from Chicago to Milwaukee.
1: No.
0: Yeah, that's the equivalent of a 3 hour drive.
1: At least, I think it's in-state, 3 hour drive. How about this? It's the same as going direct to LaGuardia. Out of Madison.
0: It is not at all the same.
1: It's an hour and 45-minute airtime. It takes four. You can go to the Madison airport and get there 45 minutes early if everything is running fluid. Boom, boom. It's an hour 45. So you're looking at less than three hours.

0: hours all in on your time to get to LaGuardia.
1: Look.
0: Am I wrong?
1: I don't think I fly the same way you fly, and I don't need to go any further into that.
0: There's a direct, flight from Madison to LaGuardia.
1: I have flown to LaGuardia, and I have not experienced it being that fast and the equivalent of a 3-hour drive up north and back same day.
0: But you're 6 hours. You're 6 hours in.
1: You're not even going to do this, so I don't even know why we're entertaining the notion. You're
0: right,
1: just
0: go ahead. Are you
1: going to
0: give us your
1: Something to say. I got something to say about the Milwaukee Brewers. After being at the game last night, watching Miz go against Freddie, another win, 4 in a row, best record in baseball, waking up 100 games into the season here this morning. The 2026 Milwaukee Brewers remind me of the 2014-15 Wisconsin Badgers men's basketball team. They are not regarded by anyone locally or nationally as the top dog.
2: You know, Frank was the player of the year. And
1: this is going to be probably the Cy Young winner.
0: Kentucky is the Dodgers.
1: Kentucky is the Dodgers.
2: God, I hope I don't think, I hope the Cubs aren't the Duke Blue Devils.
1: They won't be. The Milwaukee Brewers and the Wisconsin Badgers. A lot of similarities. Frank Kaminsky, player of the year. Miz, best pitcher in the game. A lot of great players. A lot of great lottery picks. Sam Decker was obviously crucial on that. You guys remember all the players. The Brewers have a lot of great role players. They have a couple of really great veteran leaders. They have a lot of young guys who have been contributing in a big way.
2: And who's Gosser? Yelich?
1: Maybe Gasser. How about that? I believe.
2: Actually, pretty quick. Pretty
1: Thank
2: fast.
1: You. Look at this guy. I believe the mentality of the fan base is just like when the Badgers were going through that season. Everyone was scared of Kentucky. Kentucky was undefeated.
2: Oh, you think so?
1: Kentucky was the team that no one wanted to face. Everyone except here in the state of Wisconsin. We said, we're ready for Kentucky. Everything that the Badgers did that entire season was with the mentality that there was going to be a rematch showdown. Because remember, they lost to Kentucky in the Final Four the year before. There was going to be a rematch showdown with Kentucky in the Final Four.
0: I'm starting to like this.
1: And that would be almost the exact same scenario that the Brewers and the Dodgers could be on a collision course for this
0: year. High-priced talent, everybody, the Blue Bloods. This is starting to make sense.
1: So every decision the Brewers are making, every way that we're watching the team and how we're assessing them all season long is all with the thought of how can we take down the Dodgers. If every fan around the state of Wisconsin and beyond is thinking that same thing, watching and talking about the trade deadline and all this stuff, I'm sure Matt Arnold's thinking it. I'm sure the players are thinking it. I'm sure Murph's thinking it. And yes, there are certain goals you want to accomplish, just like winning a Big Ten championship or beating a rival in the regular season. Of course, the Brewers want to achieve all that stuff. But the end goal here is everything is based on beating the Dodgers in October. And as long as that's the mentality and as long as the Brewers are not afraid of that challenge, just like Wisconsin was not afraid of that challenge in 2015, I think they can make us believe.
2: Wow.
3: He hit him with the made him believe.
2: I saw that at the end. That was a really well thought out, very interesting and thought provoking conversation starter. I am interested in going further with that.
1: Would you like to join the club?
2: I need to like get my head wrapped around it because at first I'm like, nah, because we were so caught up in it. There was not one time after we lost to Kentucky and everybody came back, there was not one time that I thought we were an underdog. Not once. Even Kentucky. I thought, it's going to be a tough game. We can beat them. And we did. So I think the psyche of Brewers fans is a little bit different just because of the economics of it. And obviously economics wasn't as big of a piece of it in 2015 as it is now in collegiate sports. But your parallels and how things are viewed, I think there's some there. And I definitely want to go a little deeper.
1: Jim, on the South Side, in this scenario, I think the Yankees would be the Duke Blue Devils in the World Series.
2: Oh, yeah, because the Cubs couldn't. Thank you, Jimmy.
1: That is true. That would be correct.
2: That is true.
1: Hey, I don't want the analogy to be that perfect. I just want it to be mostly perfect.
2: So who do we beat in the Grade 8 to get to the Final Four?
1: Arizona.
2: So they'd be the Cubs.
1: Arizona would be the Cubs. We've got their number.
2: And the Braves are in there somewhere.
1: Historic rivalry. Sean Miller, Craig Council.
2: The Braves might be Bradley.
1: Who'd they be? Like, North Carolina would be the Atlanta. Yeah, that actually kind of checks. There's a lot of similarities here, I think. I think like this one.
2: This is a much better take than what you've done in the past, for sure.
1: I'm giving people the tingles with this excitement, Matt in Superior says. I like giving people the tingles.
2: Stop saying tingles like that.
1: Oh, God. Evan Cohen scheduled to appear next from Unsportsmanlike on ESPN Radio. Tausch, would you like to tell us about Outdoor Living Unlimited?
2: I'd love to. Sarah and I were finally, I think, ready to roll. We went into the showroom down on Stoughton Road, and we, there's so much great stuff down there, but we are ready. We met with Aaron and Eric Brown, brothers and owners of Outdoor Living Unlimited, and they were the right guys for us to work with.

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0: Joined now by Evan Cohen, host of Unsportsmanlike, weekday morning starting at 5 a.m. Central Time on ESPN Radio. I heard him on my way in this morning promoting
1: that. What a pose we have of him up on the screen here. Legs crossed with the hands crossed over his crossed legs. Interesting move.
0: A nice new addition to the video stream.
1: The pose.
0: Evan, yes. I heard him promoting Lil Wayne was going to be on today.
1: Oh, okay.
0: Evan, did you get a chance to ask Lil Wayne what he thought of Devontae Wyatt's contract extension?
2: Yeah, we kind of kept it a little bit more Jordan Love, Matt LaFleur, Jesse, but no, we did not ask him that, but he was wonderful in studio with us this morning.
1: Bevco, you had your big party Friday night, and it sounds like there's a lot of folks there, but what? You couldn't hold the court like Tannenbaum did?
2: Well, okay. See, here's the problem.
1: What?
2: Let me give you the setup. So every year, every summer on our show, we have a big hibachi event at my house where we invite
1: everybody. Rumor has
2: that
1: that's getting a little stale and we maybe need to change the theme, but continue.
2: Oh, yeah? Where'd you hear that rumor?
1: I can't. You know I'm not a journalist, but I'm not going to reveal my sources. Go ahead.
0: Keep it fresh.
2: Interesting. That is amazingly insulting. But okay.
1: How is that insulting? It's not insulting. Evan, you don't want to have the same thing. You're a fresh guy. You're about change and growth. You're not going to go with the same thing year in, year out. You're a creative dude. Come on.
2: Well, tell me what you want me to do then.
1: It's not up to me. It's not my party.
2: What do you mean?
1: That's
2: you're
1: up
2: the
1: to
2: one
1: you.
2: Saying it's outdated.
1: No, I just said 3 years. It's time. Yeah, maybe do something different. Maybe a pig roast.
0: William Tausch's 10th anniversary presented by Steinhoff.
1: Potential pig roast. All right, continue. Yeah, I'm a big fan of pig roast. I think having a pig with a spit and an apple in his mouth, I love
0: apple.
1: Those.
0: Yep.
1: That's maybe not your cup of tea, but continue.
3: Yeah, I don't think it's my cup of tea. I would agree with you on that. So anyway, boy, this is off to an interesting start. Where's Jason? I miss him.
1: Yeah, so does YouTube.
3: Anyway, so everybody's at my house. And the entire show and all the people that work on the show, TV, hair, makeup, et cetera. And so we, last year, had Mike Tannenbaum there, and he couldn't make it this year. And Mike was amazing at asking these, like, dinner questions and combine-type questions, et cetera. So Mike and Dan Orlovsky kept sending me these questions. So I literally read them off of my phone. And they didn't really go over well because you realize a lot of them are like negative. And you know, if you're sitting there with people, you don't really want to have that negative conversation.
1: Yeah, it's fair.
3: So, yeah, it wasn't great in terms of that. And then we found our way. But yeah, that wasn't ideal. I would agree with you on that.
0: When did you know it was going south and what did you do to turn it around?
3: Question, Jesse. Well done.
1: Really good question. Jesse's having a hell of a show. I'm going to also give you a cop that he just made that was great, too. Go ahead, Evan.
3: Okay, so, when everyone kept looking at me, realizing it's negative, so we started to ask, like, you know, great questions or whatever, or, like, more positive questions, and then the questions that I was asking were positive. My wife turns to me and was like, there's no elaboration on that. It would be like, all right, favorite concert, and then you're just like, The Killers. Yeah. At Madison Square Garden.
1: Great concert.
3: Like, all right, well, that conversation is now over as a result of that.
1: Yes.
3: So,
0: Would you like to share my comparison?
3: Yeah,
1: So we're obviously Jesse was at the Brewers game last night, Miz, and I said that when Miz pitches the AmFam Field should be sold out. He is box office. He needs to be that place needs to be bumping. Jesse was there.
3: Yeah.
1: And I asked a simple question because Miz is obviously better. But the Brewers pitching staff, I think, with the injuries, is not quite where it was. But we are always, because we're in a small market, I think there's the, aw, shucks, we're having great regular seasons, but the Dodgers. And Jesse teased us out and then brought it back and enamored me with this comp.
0: I am comparing the 2026 Milwaukee Brewers to the 2014-15 Wisconsin men's basketball team. The Dodgers are Kentucky. Everyone else in the league is scared of them. The Brewers, just like the Badgers that season, every move they made, every thought throughout the season was all about how can we position ourselves ready for the challenge to take on the top dog in the Final Four. And I think the Brewers are looking at this the same way. How can they conserve Mizorowski? How can they add pieces before the trade deadline? How can they have the roster in the best position possible to go toe-to-toe with the Dodgers? They're not afraid of that challenge in the NLCS.
3: Yeah. So the only problem with that comp is then you're projecting that the Brewers will not win the World
1: Series. That is true.
0: Yeah, the Yankees are due.
1: The Yankees are due, and that's the negative to it. But we're trying to be like your hibachi cookout and stay positive.
3: Yeah. So that was the, remind me, I'm sorry, that was the first Final Four team
1: second,
3: or the second Final
1: second
3: Four
1: Final Four team. Well, so yeah, it's very similar in this respect too, Evan. We lost to Kentucky / the Dodgers, and then the next year we built back better and found a way to get it done. Until we didn't.
3: Yeah, and I thought there was some element of that second team with the Badgers, that there was some maybe addition by subtraction on that second team. Is that?
1: Oh, Freddie Peralta is Ben Brust.
0: Freddie Peralta is
1: Ben Brust. Oh, okay. Continue.
3: Who said I was referring to Ben? I don't know. That's it. And Freddie Peralta got rocked last night, obviously, with the Mets.
1: Yeah, I think he's playing chess, man. I think he wants to come back to Milwaukee, wants to have it so the Mets are just ready to borrow.
0: That's ridiculous.
1: And not have to give up as many prospects. I think that is definitely in play. Go ahead.
3: Yeah. It's an interesting comp. I don't think that people like the comp, though, because I think right now, wouldn't Brewers fans, you guys would know way better than I would, wouldn't Brewers fans like to project out, Jesse, the idea of winning the World Series, considering what, you're 63-37 right now, if I'm not mistaken?
0: 100 games in, best record in baseball, waking up this morning for the first time this season. Obviously,
3: Right. So then what Brewers fans are getting from you today is a comp that would not have them winning the World Series. Wouldn't they rather have it as whatever? Geez, when was the last time? Maybe I'm going to be dumb and there's an obvious one. When was the last time a state of Wisconsin team was the best team all year and won it all? Were the
1: 96.
3: Bucks the one seed in 21?
1: No. 96 the Packers football squad. And even then there was, what about the Cowboys?
0: Or Wisconsin women's hockey almost every year.
1: Yeah, Wisconsin's women's hockey would be up there. Yep.
3: So I'm not saying that the comp is a bad one because it's the Dodgers-Kentucky that's the big part of the comp.
0: Right.
3: But I do wonder if unintentionally you're shortchanging the Brewers.
1: Well, the reason I asked the question is because I'm just wondering when and or if Brewers fans will ever psychologically allow themselves to go, because we're always kind of like, well, the regular season is great. I kept asking last year, why are we playing like underdogs? We have the best record in baseball. Well, the Dodgers. And it turns out those folks were right. So when does it become, I don't care about the economics of it, because that is the reason that we feel insecure. That's the reason Brewers fans feel, because we don't have the depth. Oh, and we have an injury here or there. We're not going to be able to extend. Because they're so loaded. That's why, and I don't know until we actually do it if we'll actually believe that we can.
3: So let's play out one other thing, Tausch.
1: Okay.
3: So, and again, I'm not trying to be insulting towards the Brewers fans. I'm trying to be, like, understand your logic and reasoning because I think it makes sense. If this team this year playing this exact way with that guy you just mentioned in Miz, who I want to come back to in a second, were exactly as is, but they were wearing a Dodgers or Yankees uniform, would we say the season's over, they're winning the World Series?
1: Is Ohtani with us? Yeah. Yeah.
3: No, but you get what I'm saying.
1: It's
3: a laundry thing more than anything
1: no,
3: else.
1: No, it's a money thing. Can't. It's not a laundry thing.
3: No.
1: If the Brewers had the same amount of value play that they have, that the Dodgers do, I don't think Brewers fans would look at it. The Brewers are looking at it saying, can we add some high-priced talent that will be able to pay and play? Because right now, even though our record is better, our record was better last year, and I know that nobody really felt great having to play the Dodgers. We were excited that we were there, but I don't think anybody thought we could beat them, and it proved out that was the case.
3: Right. Let me go back to the Miz thing because I have something I can relate to with this. So I agree with you conceptually. It's like, hey, you know, if the Miz starts, everyone needs to be there. Obviously, Taos, you drove to Milwaukee, his last start, paid your money out of your own pocket to go. So I appreciate that out of you. But in 2003, I was living in South Florida the year the Marlins won the World Series, and Dontrelle Willis.
1: I bet you jumped on that bandwagon.
4: D-Train.
1: You jumped. Did you have Marlins gear when that happened? You did, didn't you?
3: I didn't, no.
1: Yeah, you did.
3: I'm
1: you had a hat.
3: You, lifelong Mets fan.
1: You got an old school Marlins hat somewhere. You did. You're
3: I
1: a bandwagon
3: Marlins
1: guy.
3: Marlins gear because I was the second pick in the Marlins fantasy draft years ago. No big deal. By Charlie Huff. I went to a fantasy camp where they had a combine, and I pitched, and I was unbelievable against no batters. They drafted me second overall. We get to the game on that Sunday. I hit six batters in one inning. An underrated part of my athletic career.
1: Did you have? Did Huff teach you the knuckler? Did you? Were you throwing
3: no,
1: a knuckler?
3: No, he did not.
1: You got it. No, if Charlie Huff is drafting you, you got to learn a knuckler. Like, that's crazy.
3: Retroactively a bad job by me or by him?
1: By him. He drafts you in. He drafts you. He needs to utilize his managerial prowess. You're a coachable dude.
3: Right.
1: You should also have been, because you researched things, you should have known Huff is a great knuckler. I don't really know what I'm doing pitching.
3: I didn't research Charlie Huff as a knuckleballer. I knew Charlie Huff as a knuckleballer.
1: I know, but you should have went into it and said, I know I'm not getting anybody out with my 48-mile-an-hour fastball. I need to learn the knucklet.
3: It sounds
1: like you didn't want to even go down that road.
3: I think.
1: You know what I'm learning? Evan, I'm learning something about you today. I've known you a long time, and I'm learning something about you today. You don't like change at all. You don't want to change the hibachi. You don't want to change from throwing a 50-mile-an-hour fastball to a knuckleballer, even though that would help your team win.
0: And he misses Wilde.
3: And I miss Wilde. Yeah, I don't like the change of the
1: Change is not where you're at. All right, so do we have this audio ready, Wooly?
0: Yeah, Wooly's producing, so we got it ready.
1: Okay, yeah, so there's actually audio that is clipped and run. Wow, what a deal. That's
0: operation.
1: A change that we can embrace and love.
0: Happy to do my job, guys.
1: Let's hear what Evan had to say, and then let's get Evan's reactions to Evan's quotes.
5: I can't hear again how great a quarterback is and that he should be top 10, and how dare the scouts and executives and GMs leave him off the list of the top 10 with Jeremy Fowler, ESPN.com, and how great a head coach is that we give him a contract extension that's never won a division together as a partner. The Green Bay Packers are overrated right now. I'm sorry. Micah Parsons is not healthy for the majority of the first half of the season, if not all of it. They're in a division with the Chicago Bears, who were better than them last year. They're in a division with Javonte Lawrence's Detroit Lions, who have been better over the last few years than the Green Bay Packers. This is not to say the Packers can't win the division. It's not to say the Packers can't make noise in the playoffs. It's to say we have anointed this combination QB coach with no evidence of the anointment.
1: Who is anointing is my question, because sports books have the Lions and Packers about an even push. I look today, the Lions are favored in I don't know which sports book. So who's doing the anointing? I have said on this show that I think it's Lions-Packers going to battle it out. So tell me who's the anointer in this scenario.
3: Well, you just did in some ways, whether you meant to or not, because you actually put them ahead of the Bears.
1: Oh, I definitely have put them ahead of the Bears. Yeah.
3: Okay.
1: Yep.
3: Number two is when that top 10 list came out, I would say the number one beef that people had in reaction to it was that Jordan Love was not in the top 10.
1: Well, he was behind Caleb was the big
3: that.
1: Beef. Was behind Caleb Williams was the biggest beef.
3: Okay.
0: And Herbert.
3: Yeah, but and Herbert one, I don't.
1: Herbert's
3: don't think
1: fine, yeah.
3: Yeah. Well, the Herbert-Harbaugh combination, relative to what I was talking about, has done as little as Love and LaFleur.
1: They've done less. They have less wins in the playoffs.
3: Yeah. I just think at some point, I'm not interested in knocking Jordan Love nor Matt LaFleur. At some point, tell me, when you present your resume, what's on it? Build the resume. Go ahead. You guys build the Jordan Love, Matt LaFleur resume.
1: All right, Matt LaFleur's resume, I have said, the winningest head football coach in the history of the NFL through three seasons. He has rebuilt the quarterback spot.
3: Oh, you didn't listen to me.
2: I said
1: probably
2: the
1: right.
2: Jordan Love, Matt LaFleur resume together.
1: Matt LaFleur's resume is
2: the Rodgers years.
1: Okay, Matt LaFleur has went and taken a first-year quarterback that most people, after watching him through his COVID year, and I didn't even think he could play in the NFL, they have...
2: Wasn't a first-year quarterback.
1: His first-year quarterback was, what, 23? And he continues to get better and better. All of his numbers, everything that you track has gotten better and better. He's won a playoff game when nobody thought they would. He's been to the playoffs every year. Yes, they need to be better in the playoffs. But as far as saying that their record and their resume... If you want to try to put them in the echelon of the Eagles and some of these other teams, I'm with you. They're not. They have not been there with Jordan. But if you're trying to say that they... Yes.
2: So think about if somebody was applying for a job at Tauscher Industries, okay?
5: 565 Analytics, we call that.
1: Creamerica.
2: Yeah.
1: Yep.
2: Okay, so... If the top thing
1: why don't
2: the
1: they just
2: was,
1: get a t- why don't they put a rubber ball around the oil tanker? Well, you okay? Yeah. Okay.
2: All right, Vandalay. So playing it out. If the top thing on the resume was I've gotten better and better every year, you'd be excited to hire him? That's what you just said. The number one thing on the LaFleur Love combination resume is they got better year after year. Okay, so somebody comes in with a resume. We got better year after year. Thanks. I thought you were going to present you got worse year after year. Give me something tangibly. Division title, playoff wins, give me MVP, coach of the year. Give me something tangibly that is on their resume. And that is not in any way, shape, or form to say nothing can be on or will be on the resume. Give me what it is right now.
1: I don't care about Coach of the Year. Let me just put it that way. If you're asking me, I'm looking at Jordan Love's stats, and I'm looking at his leadership, and not everything is tangible. If you're just going off
2: a resume is literally tangible.
1: Well, I'm hiring people with big-time unintangible stuff. How they work, how they get off the mat, how they battle and compete and handle change.
2: What do you mean? Jesse's been your producer for a decade, basically.
1: Jesse does a good job. You're going to try to get me to besmirch Jesse. I'm not besmirching Jesse today. Jesse, good work.
5: Thanks, Tosh.
1: All right, we're not going to agree. You can sit and besmirch. I think Jordan Love has
2: hold
1: got...
2: Hold on, Tosh. Uh-huh. How about this? Let's do it this way. Okay. You and I sit out of this, right? Jesse,
1: yeah.
2: In all seriousness.
1: Mm-hmm.
2: Jesse. I think you understand this question probably better than Tosh.
5: I do. I don't know better. No one's better than
1: Tosh. I just compliment you, and then you
5: do that. No one's better than Tosh.
1: All right, let's find a new producer.
5: Evan,
1: who we got?
5: Evan
1: who's
5: and
1: back
5: I
1: there?
5: Are playing
1: what
5: the game.
1: Who else is back there?
5: Evan and I are playing right now.
2: Okay, yes. Here we go. Jesse.
5: Mm-hmm.
2: Build the Love LaFleur combo resume. What are the first 3 to 5 things on it?
5: Playoff appearances every year that Jordan Love has been the starting quarterback. Wild card upset victory against Mike McCarthy's
1: only
5: Dallas
1: seventh
5: Cowboys,
1: seed ever win
5: the only seventh
1: game.
5: Seed that's ever won a playoff game, and was in a position to be the number one seed in the NFC after the acquisition of Micah Parsons until several key contributors got injured late last season.
1: It's not an impressive resume, though, if we're being honest.
5: It's not an impressive resume, but it's not a bad resume. It's not an overrated resume. It's about
2: Jesse
5: right where they should be.
2: Jesse did a much better job. Jesse did a much better job building the resume. Tausch's reaction is literally perfect, which is it's not the greatest resume. It doesn't mean it can't be. It just means it's not.
1: Yet. Evan, were you That's as good? What did you do before Morning Men on radio stuff?
2: I was on ESPN West Palm for 20 years.
1: Okay, so your first 3 years... And now I'm comparing it to what you're doing. Great show nationally. You got it. You acclaimed winning whatever you do. And your resume. You're telling me if I asked you after your third year that you what your resume was, would it have been, oh, my God, we got to have this guy? Or is it, boy, he just keeps getting better and better. He works his tail off, and he's somebody you want on your team. I want Jordan Love on my team. I want Jordan Love in that huddle. His growth has been very good. And that is something. I can't put it on a resume. Go ahead.
2: But you're just making stuff up because that's
1: who's making stuff up? You're a lot better. It is his third year. It's going to be his fourth year as a starter.
3: His third year as a starter, not his third year in the league. So fine, if you're going to give me – no, if you're going to give me – so then in my case, 03, 04, and 05 don't exist. So easily, in 07 specifically, my resume would be 5 day a week, afternoon host ESPN West Palm, weekend host WQAM in Miami, FAU football play-by-play for basketball, sidelines for football, as well as University of Miami pre- and post-games for football.
1: That's an
3: and Fox
1: impressive
3: Sports Radio
1: resume.
3: Nationally.
1: Wow, that is...
3: That's after your version of year three, which is my year six, I didn't even need to get to. I have an answer for you.
1: Yeah, we have an answer. We just don't like it.
3: So then own that. Own the fact
1: Fine.
3: That the Jordan Love...
1: I didn't say that the resume... I prefaced the entire conversation by saying... This isn't Andy Reid, Sean McVay, Sirianni. It's not. Like, you can't.
3: Yeah, but that's the point. It's not even close to Sirianni and Hurts. Think about that. As people
1: Think about
3: want
1: that.
3: Both those guys gone. And they run circles around the Packers in this case.
1: Okay. Postseason football is what builds resumes. Period. Finn. Because I'm sitting here, I was driving in this morning, and you guys are you're trying to compare Joe Burrow to Aaron Rodgers. Shame on you for that ridiculous take. That's almost as bad as Rutledge's.
3: The treatment of it.
1: No. You said, and Canty immediately says, he won a championship, and you're like, woo. He won four
3: but
1: MVPs.
3: You just said only postseason.
1: Four MVPs.
3: No,
1: you
3: MVPs
1: want to do this resume
3: matter.
1: Battle.
3: You can't bring up MVPs. You just said only postseason stuff matters.
1: I'm
3: resume.
1: Not the one doing the
3: Don't
1: resume.
3: Bring up
1: you
3: four
1: are.
3: MVPs. You just did. No, you just did. You just brought up four MVPs. If only postseason stuff matters with resume, then Aaron's four MVPs don't matter.
1: I don't want to go down the resume road. You brought it up. The resume is what it is. You're going to still.
3: How do you feel about this? Adam Schefter, I asked this morning.
1: He's got a strong resume. What's his big
3: Adam Schefter, I asked something about this morning. I said, Adam, this was at 7 a.m. Central. I said, I don't like asking about people's personal lives, and I don't even like that I'm asking this.
1: You still did.
3: But Aaron Rodgers put it out there. How am I supposed to, like, take in this information? With his family that he posted on Instagram, which is great. Now we know where Jason is, by the way. He was the one taking those pictures.
1: Oh, is that right? Oh, that's an exclusive.
3: So.
1: I put that on
3: Adam
1: Channel 3000, I bet.
3: Adam had a great answer. He said, for someone so private, as he is allowed to be, he found it interesting that he made something so public that would allow for people at Steelers camp to ask him about it in a way that they have not been able to in years past. I thought that was interesting, right? Because if he had a reconciliation with his family and never told anybody, there's no justification for asking somebody about their family, right? Like, that's just in that way, with how public
1: Correct.
3: That
1: I agree with
3: thing
1: you
3: is. But now it's, hey, Aaron, how is your bonding with your family? And he may go with, guys, I'm not going to talk about it. It's private. Well, you put it on Instagram. Kind of not private.
1: Why do you think he did that?
3: I don't know. I truly do not know.
4: Because he's happy.
1: Maybe. I hope so. That'd be, if all of that is great, that is great news for him.
3: He very much claimed to be happy. He very much claimed to be happy the last decade in spite of that.
4: Well, people claim to be happy in relationships they're in that they post on Instagram all the time, and then they break up, and then they find someone else, and then they post more pictures because they're happy in a different way.
1: Relationship and Instagram expert Jesse Nelson. Relationship
3: wow.
1: and Instagram expert Jesse Nelson.
3: Yeah, is anyone coming to mind?
1: Yeah, what is, who are you, what's this, who are you breaking down
4: with? I don't really have an Instagram, so that's not really.
3: Well, you seem to know a lot about it.
1: Yeah, you're pretty dialed.
4: I know a what? Thing or two because I've been around to people.
1: You have,
4: person
1: oh,
4: or two.
1: Yeah. Tell me more.
3: So are you more of a relationship expert or an Instagram relationship expert?
1: I think he's a relationship expert.
4: I'm a pretty good relationship expert, yeah.
3: So are you, if you're saying, and not that this would happen, but if you're saying, Mr. and Mrs. Tauscher got into a bickering match about someone's resume last night. Hmm. That they should go to you, each of them.
1: Oh.
3: The Tauscher should go to you as a relationship expert.
1: Yeah.
3: If there's bickering.
1: Yeah,
3: like
1: good question.
3: Mom and dad.
4: Yeah.
1: We should.
4: Yeah, I think so.
1: Okay.
3: Yeah.
4: I could help moderate
1: I'm
4: that.
1: Sure we will.
4: Easily.
3: Tausch, can you imagine your wife calling Jesse? Hey, Jesse. Mark's really being a pain in the butt. I need your relationship advice.
1: Yeah, I don't foresee that happening. But you never know. I guess you never know in life.
3: I like the idea. I know it may not be the right day, but I like the idea of people calling the show with relationship advice questions.
1: For Jesse. I think that is a fantastic idea.
4: I'm here to help.
3: Right, like, hey, my spouse is working late every night. I'm kind of questioning what's going on. Hey, Jesse, you know, my spouse and I have not smooched as much recently. Can you give me some advice?
1: We're going to open it up. Evan, we appreciate you. I know we got to get out to L.A. Jesse Nelson, Love Train. Any advice, relationship, and or vacation? Give us a call, 844-770-3776. I think it's a great idea.
4: You want to do that now? We have so much to get to today.
1: We have plenty of things, and if nobody calls, nobody calls. But if someone has relationship and or vacation, because you are the vacation king when it comes to this, any personal things that you want Jesse to diagnose in your life, we are here for you today. 844-770-3776. Now, I don't know if you have any reads or anything, but let me know.
4: Thanks, Evan. Appreciate you.
6: He's gone.
4: Cool.
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4: We don't have any reason.
1: We're going out on a limb.
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1: That's true. 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
1: 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The dump, if people have to go to the dump.
4: Yeah.
1: You have a
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17: A weekend sweep of the Miami Marlins. Certainly some good news to start the second half of the season for the Milwaukee Brewers. But on the injury front, some not-so-good news, including this from two-time All-Star pitcher Brandon Woodruff, whose season is over.
18: 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For me personally, I've got to go ahead and attack this rehab with the goal in mind of pitching again.
17: 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The Brewers continue their longest homestand of the season throughout the week.
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0: We're actually going to do this. We got a caller.
1: I didn't think we'd have a caller, but we do.
0: I'm more concerned after seeing who the caller is. Relationship advice from me, inspired by Evan Cohen's appearance from Unsportsmanlike.
1: Do you really think of yourself as like a Dr. Phil type, that you are a really good relationship specialist?
0: No.
1: Why did you say you did?
0: I have helped a couple of different couples in my life who have been like...
1: And you're going to name any names or no?
0: No.
1: Okay.
0: Friends who I've been mutual friends with both. Through a couple were in college, one was in high school, and a couple have been post graduation. I've helped like kind of hear both out. They've both been, you know, frustrated, concerned about different things. Help navigate through some things. So I have the experience. I don't think I'm any good at it.
1: All right. Well, that sounds like you think you're an expert.
0: I can't believe you want to do this. It's a terrible idea. We will spend 1 minute doing it, and if it's going to be terrible, we'll never do it again. And who better to be our guinea pig for it? Ron in the Key. Good Lord. You're on Wilde and Tausch. What do you got?
2: I just want to say you're terrible at it, and you're a bad friend and a bad coworker. Evan came up with those two examples way too quickly. Working too late. Spouse thinks you're working too late. And haven't had a lot, you know, as much smooches recently. Wasn't a theoretical from Evan. That was a cry for help. You guys weren't there for him.
1: You didn't help Evan.
2: Disappointed in you.
1: That is disappointing.
0: Don't point the finger at me.
1: Ron is. I'm not. I'm just here.
2: Be good.
1: There's Ron. Yeah,
0: thanks, Ron. Appreciate you. So he didn't ask anything. All right. We'll never do that again. 844-770-3776 is your way into the show. We have a lot to get to. Dom Catronio, Brewers extra inning, 620 WTMJ, going to join us around 10:30 this morning. Craig Karmazin joining us in the 11 o'clock hour, 10 for 10 series.
1: Yeah, and we have to get to Devontae Wyatt. I mean, I'm shocked that we haven't gotten to that.
0: Very significant storyline.
1: I think what we're seeing is the Packers are saying this is our group that's good enough to win a championship. And I think that's fascinating.
0: We will talk more about that to kick off the 10 o'clock hour, and we'll do that in 2 minutes. Stick around. It's Wilde and Tausch.
3: 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Another hour of Wilde and Tausch, presented by Pella Windows and Doors of Wisconsin, is coming up next on ESPN Wisconsin and the ESPN Wisconsin app.
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3: This is Wilde and Tausch, presented by Pella Windows and Doors of Wisconsin.
0: Hey, Tausch.
1: Yes, sir.
0: Why it takes so long to get a contract extension?
1: Not a Packers or Biden their time.
0: Couple of headlines, throwbacks there to kick off the 10 o'clock hour of Wilde and Tausch. News surfacing after yesterday's show wrapped up. The Green Bay Packers, this is according to Ian Rappaport, and standout defensive tackle Devontae Wyatt agreeing to terms on a 3-year, $57 million contract extension. 20 mil signing bonus for Devontae Wyatt, former first-round pick a couple of years ago. Devontae Wyatt going to be around for a few more years on the defensive line for the Green Bay Packers. Tausch, you like that contract extension.
1: Well, here's what I'm going to tell you. I love the contract. It's, again, $20 million of the $60 is, you know, very low from a guarantee standpoint. The Packers continue. Russ Ball is really good at his job. He's, you know, given guys the money that if they are great players, they are going to earn. And if they're not, the Packers don't get really hamstrung. There's a couple of guys, obviously Mike and Jordan, that get the big boy guarantees. The Packers identify their young players, and after they've proven to a certain point, they will get rewarded. That is the best way to run an organization. The Packers do that. But what I find most interesting about this, because you have now seen the Green Bay Packers, and it really started after the loss to the Bears. And Packer fans and people saying, oh, this Matt LaFleur, I can't imagine him coming back in that locker room. And what this tells me is that Ed Policy and the organization believes that last year's team was good enough to win a championship. We were snake bit. And the young players that are the core, Goody has said numerous times, and Jason and I have talked about this a bunch, if you're not a big-time player, you're not getting a second deal. The Packers feel like they got a lot of big-time players in their core. And they're identifying them, and they're getting them on contracts that they like, that the team likes, not them. And if they don't, they move on. If they can't come to terms, they let them play out their deal, and they let them go. So the Packers identify. They then say, here is the operation. This is what we're doing. If you don't like it, play this year out. Good luck to you. We'll take a comp pick. And what this tells me is that the players want to be there because they are probably giving up some guarantees and money. But what it really tells me is the Packers are identifying and looking at these players and saying, we got the guys. We have the right guys to win a championship. Now we need to keep guys healthy, and we need to strike while the iron's hot, because this window, as you keep saying, and Tucker Kraft will be next. His deal will get done, I do believe, before Dream Drive opens, but maybe it'll be a little bit into August. It'll be done before the opener against the Vikings. You're now looking at your core for 3 years. You have a three-year run rate here of, we think this team is a champion, and now they got to go out and do it. The organization has paid the piper. They're paying their guys, and they're saying, we will supplement with everybody else, but this is our core, and this group is going to be who leads us to win a championship. And the Packers feel really good about that. That's why they've done what they've done.
0: Devontae Wyatt, contract extension, 3 years, $57 million, 20 guaranteed. Coincidentally, Devontae Wyatt showing up at number 10 just a day or two ago in Jason Wilde's countdown of the most important Packers of 2026 at Channel3000.com.
1: Yeah, I think he has just unfortunately gotten dinged up at the wrong times, because it feels like he's coming on and he's had big splashes. And then something comes up and he misses games, and it's just, then he comes back and he's not healthy and he can't play. And you see, it is so vital. And I think one of the more underrated Green Bay Packers, it was a teammate of mine. And I think we all look back at that Super Bowl championship and we think Clay and we think BJ with the fridge move and all this other stuff. And critical pieces that were drafted in 09, developed, and obviously had great careers in Green Bay. Cullen Jenkins was someone that I think his interior pass rush allowed Clay to make plays. That disruption, and then you remember Howard Green making the big hit that was the Nick Collins pick. Those players are vital. Devontae Wyatt is a talent. He's a first-round talent, and when he's healthy, he is disruptive. Imagine if Micah Parsons coming off the edge and Devontae Wyatt wreaking havoc in the middle of opposing offenses, all of a sudden, if you can't protect, when you're playing Micah, you bet you're going to tell your centers and guards, you got to be firm because that quarterback's not going to drift. That quarterback will have to stay very in tune with the pocket. Devontae Wyatt's a pocket pusher. He is somebody that's disruptive. And the Packers obviously feel that way, that they said, we're going to go another 3 or 4 years now. If Devontae's hurt and doesn't, they're going to get out of this contract and feel this is the price of doing business. This is really probably, if I'm guessing, a two-year commitment. You have these 2 years with Mike under the deal he's under, Jordan with his contract. This is where the Green Bay Packers feel we need to strike while the iron's hot.
0: One more question on this. We're going to play trivia coming up after this before we get to Dom Catronio of Brewers Extra Innings on 620 WTMJ joining us. So you said this is the three-year window, and obviously I think you're right. Like, you look at Jordan Love, Micah Parsons, now Devontae Wyatt, the receivers that
1: Watson,
0: have been
1: around. Reed.
0: Like, Kraft is going to get
1: Young
0: his.
1: Golden.
0: You've got this runway here. Going back to what Evan said, which I'm scared to do a little bit, but I just want to play devil's advocate. Is it concerning in any way that the Packers are committing to this being the team that they believe is the Super Bowl contender that can potentially be the next dynasty in the National Football League with all these guys locked in for the next few years when their resume to this point is fairly incomplete?
1: Everything's dangerous in the NFL. You give out a bunch of money, you're banking that guys are going to stay healthy and be highly productive. I don't have a problem at all betting on the guys, especially with the wagers that you're putting. These, if you're going to Hard Rock Casino Rockford terms, this Devontae Wyatt contract is, you're getting probably 6-1 on your money. If Devontae Wyatt is the baller that we hope he can be, his contract is going to look really good. The same thing is with Watson. The same thing. Now, your premium talent with Micah and with Jordan, you're paying premium prices. They need to be premium players. I think for now, we can obviously say Micah Parsons is a premium player. Jordan Love, while I like his trajectory, he probably needs to be in these MVP mixes. He needs to elevate everybody else. I believe he can. But he, when they gave him that contract, and now the bill is coming due. They've had the little nice installment plans. That cap number is going to get bigger and bigger, and you're going to take up more resources. Not so much that they're not able to handle these other players, but this just reaffirms to me that when Green Bay was in that game in Denver and they lost Micah, and then they didn't win another game, the Green Bay Packers felt like at that point, even with Tucker not being there, they felt like we are good enough to win a championship. Obviously, things unfurled. They weren't. But that did not change the resolve of Ed Policy in saying, we're going to bring Matt LaFleur and Brian Gutekunst back. We're going to bring Russ Ball back. We're bringing Devontae Wyatt back. We're bringing Jaden Reed back. We're bringing Christian Watson back. That tells you, again, don't listen to what they say. Watch what their actions tell you. The Green Bay Packers postseason and how they handled their business this offseason tells me two things. We are dang good enough to win with our guys staying healthy, and we needed a little bit more veteran leadership so that we don't have these disgruntlements that have occurred within our locker room. That's how the Green Bay Packers are operating, and they believe that this is a good enough team to win a championship. And the price is the price. The Packers are paying that price. Now will the players and the coaches figure out how to get there? That's why the NFL is the best.
0: You can see more on the Devontae Wyatt extension from Jason Wilde. He has a separate article up at channel3000.com on the extension. He also lists Devontae Wyatt as number 10 in his countdown of the most important Packers of 2026. Time now for trivia. 844-770-3776. Caller number 10. That seems appropriate. Devontae Wyatt, number 10 in Jason's countdown. And we're talking about him with the contract extension. Caller 10 right now at 844-770-3776.
1: 95 is his number, right?
0: Yes.
13: It is.
0: But we're going 10. I already said 10.
1: No, it's fine.
0: Daytime Wollersheim said, I want to write these trivia questions. Because he came at me for trivia a couple of weeks ago filling in.
1: What did he say? They're too easy or too hard?
0: He said it, I was patronizing the fans, I believe, at one point.
13: I mean, you are.
0: Uh-huh.
13: I'm trying to play by the rules, so I made it a little easier today. But
0: so
13: yeah.
0: These are Ryan's questions. I got nothing to do with them. I'm just going to ask a couple of them.
1: Is there anything you like more than not having any accountability? It's one of
0: taking
1: your
0: credit
1: things.
0: For things I didn't do yes, when it goes well.
1: That's a really good answer.
0: Caller 10 right now at 844-770-3776. We'll play trivia. That's 844-770-3776. Caller 10, trivia next. 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
19: A lot of our analysts here at ESPN have talked about Argentina flirting with near disaster at every turn, and it feels like the final is when it finally came back to bite him, no pun intended. And as great as Messi is, you hate to see him go out the way that he did without really having a chance to influence the game, not having the touches that you would expect him to have. You would think that Argentina would do their damnedest to set him up, to allow him to carry the team, and it just didn't come together. It just didn't happen. And I think you have to give a tremendous amount of credit to Spain and their ability to affect Argentina in that way. And so when you look at the totality of what the Spaniards did, three of the four major awards during this World Cup tournament went to Spanish players. The only one they didn't get was the Golden Boot, and that went to Kylian Mbappe. So it feels like we're on the precipice of a dominant run from Spain when it comes to World Cup competition.
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0: Wildy and Tausch, Jesse and Tausch today. 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
0: Those watching on the video stream have seen Tausch still doesn't put a lid on his coffee. Welcome in Brian in Williams Bay. Brian, welcome to Wildy and Tausch Trivia. God, you play every week, dude. What's going on here? How you been?
2: Well, I've been well, and I hope you're not tired of having me on.
0: Tausch might be. I'm good. I like competing.
3: You didn't win last week. You're going to win. Keep fighting until you win. I'm totally on board with that.
4: I didn't make it any easier. That's what I'm trying to do.
0: That's what Ryan says. Badgers Trivia Tuesday. All right. Ryan's questions for Brian in Williams Bay. Here is question number one. This former Badgers volleyball player will not play for Madison's pro team, Love Madison, this coming season. Who's not playing for them? Is it Caroline C.C. Crawford, Mimi Collier, or Jesse with an I, M. Nelson? Wow.
2: Could you give him again, please?
0: Who's not playing for Love Madison volleyball next year? Former Badger. Caroline Crawford, Mimi Collier, or Jesse Nelson?
2: I'll do Jesse Nelson.
0: Yeah, that's a Woolly special here. Daytime Wooler time.
3: Do we know that for sure, though? He has a chance. He claims he could play for the Mallards.
0: It's true.
3: Is there a chance? A big star producer on a 10-year running show?
0: I am never going to say that I could play one point.
3: Why couldn't you? It could be the
0: Love
3: same
0: Madison.
3: Thing.
0: No,
3: that mean you're going to
0: totally
3: be good
0: different.
3: At it.
0: Yeah. Totally
3: just
0: different.
3: If somebody hits a line shot to you at second, you ain't making that play.
0: I
3: just
0: know
3: like
0: what
3: if
0: you're doing. I know what you're
3: what
0: doing.
3: What am I doing?
0: You're trying to get me to sign up to go out to a Love Madison volleyball practice and have them slap a bunch of balls at me and give me a bunch of bruises in my face. That's exactly what you're trying to sign me up for right now. I see this
3: sound
0: little
3: graph that. Because that, I am not repeating any of what Jesse just said about slapping thing. I'm not going down that road. I will read this question, which is question two. Which of Luke Fickell's former assistant coaches from Cincinnati is now the head coach at Notre Dame? Is it Marcus Freeman, Mike Denbrock, or Brian Kelly?
2: First one.
3: You nailed it.
0: Damn.
3: That is correct.
0: Marcus Freeman. Family's back together.
3: That'll be a saucy reunion.
5: I was thinking saucy. I honestly thought Brian might go with his namesake, Brian Kelly, there.
0: Who's Mike Denbrock? I know that name. Who is he?
5: He's the offensive coordinator at Notre Dame right now, actually.
0: Okay.
5: Was the offensive coordinator with Luke Fickell at Cincinnati as well.
3: That's going to be saucy. Don't be saucy.
0: September 6th at Lambeau Field. Thanks, Tausch. All right, question three, Brian in Williams Bay. Who is the only Badgers football player ever to win the Jim Thorpe Award, which is given to the best defensive back in college football? Who won that award? Was it Hunter Wohler, Jamar Fletcher, or Terrell Fletcher?
2: Jamar Fletcher.
0: It was Jamar Fletcher. Is the correct answer. Number two, I believe, right? Number two.
3: That is correct.
0: Jamar Fletcher.
3: That is correct.
0: I had a pre-NIL, I had a Jamar Fletcher jersey that wasn't actually
3: sure
0: a Jamar Fletcher jersey.
3: Whose jersey
0: was
3: it?
0: Number two. Just generic number two. Wisconsin
3: sure.
0: Badgers when I was a kid.
5: Likely story. Sounds like Jesse's breaking the rules back in the day.
0: Fletcher won the award in 2000 when he led the Big Ten with six interceptions.
3: That's a heck of a run here.

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1: Great work. Four entries. I learned that Jesse is going to go to a practice and he's going to play a volleyball. You are the studio host for the Wisconsin Volleyball Radio
2: we'll
1: Network.
2: For a third year this
1: year.
2: Here
1: on 100.5.
2: Yeah. Mm-hmm.
1: This, to me, there is a lot of crossover with former players. This needs to happen. When does Love Volleyball start?
2: I told you. This was his game.
1: I didn't bring it up. You did.
2: I could see it in your eyes.
1: I did perk up.
2: You could return a serve
1: when
2: in a volleyball match.
1: When people make outlandish statements, I like it's when people make guarantees.
2: Which, for the record,
1: when
2: I
1: NBA
2: did not
1: players
2: do that
1: make
2: here.
1: Guarantees, I said, put your salary on it then if you're going to guarantee
2: I
1: you're going to leave it at 100%.
2: I said I could not return a serve in a volleyball match.
1: No, but
2: match.
1: You said you could play. You can't. You could not play a good second base for the Mallards.
2: We would be fine for one inning with me playing second base for the Mallards.
1: And so would they be fine for 1 point because they could lose a point with or without you. This needs to happen.
3: I believe in you, Jesse. I think you could do it.
1: I think if someone smashes, I think you could probably dig it up. They call it digs, right? Is that, or digs. They not do that?
3: Jesse could be a great libero. I could see it.
1: And you're a content creator. That's what you do. You love volleyball. That's why you're working the halftime.
2: Mm-hmm. I do.
3: Mm-hmm.
1: This is easy. I bet our friend John Adias could help. I bet our teammate Jada, could help.
2: Yeah, see, he's already angling.
1: This will happen. This needs to happen. I think it'll be great.
2: 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We'll do that next. It's Wilde and Tausch.
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0: Waking up on July 21st, 2026, the Milwaukee Brewers are once again the best team in Major League Baseball. Best record in the big leagues, 100 games in after Miz takes down Freddie Peralta last night in the first of the set with the Brewers and the Mets. I was there to see it. So was this guy. He joins us now, host of Brewers Extra Innings on 620 WTMJ after every Brewers game all season long. Dom Cotroneo talking baseball with us on Wilde and Tausch. Dom, good morning. Happy Best Team in Baseball Day.
1: Yeah, it's become an annual thing now where around this time the Brewers get hot and they become the best record in baseball by percentage points. You know, if the Brewers and Dodgers end up tied, the Dodgers currently have the season series, but there's four more games head-to-head. But what's most important to me, guys, is the fact that they're one of the top two teams once again and thus, you know, in line to maybe get a bye with 62 games to go.
2: So, Dom, if I ask you why are the Brewers doing so well, what would be your one or two bullet points that you would reason for why they've been as successful as they've been?
1: I would say, number one, personnel-wise, they've been virtually the same the last 3 years as they're in this great window of success, where I know everyone talked about the one-year expiring trades, right, with, you know, with Corbin, with Freddie, with Devin. But you look at all the pieces that came back in those deals, they are all contributing in some way, shape, or form right now. They made those hard decisions to say, 1 year of control, what can we get to keep this machine going? Joey Ortiz has been great the last month. You look at DL Hall, he's going to be an important, you know, piece. There's the first one with the Corbin Burns deal. Then you go to the Devin Williams deal, and Caleb Durbin gets flipped for Kyle Harrison and David Hamilton, who's coming back from the IL later this week. And then Shane Drouin, who got a win over the weekend against the Marlins too. There's another, you know, successful thing to do. And the third trade, of course, the Freddie Peralta deal. Brandon Sproat pitches tonight. Jet Williams is depth down in AAA right now, still waiting for his big league debut. And I think we all watched Freddie Peralta yesterday and went, yeah, I see why the Brewers traded him. They knew when it was time to let it go. And we'll talk to Freddie a little bit more in depth today. But I just think this team is unapologetically doing it their way, meaning maybe on the outside, people are freaking out, like, why aren't you keeping these guys for one more year? But on the inside, the team knows you've still got a core of Terang, Contreras, Yelich, and the resurgence of Andrew Vaughn and Jake Bowers to go with Garrett Mitchell being healthy finally. That's a really good top five in your order that any team would love to have.
2: So we saw limiting

0: obviously Miz for a couple of weeks there, putting him down, giving him some rest. And then last night, only going four. Where, how do you see this rest of this season go, so to make sure Miz is primed and ready to go when the postseason gets going?
1: We saw this exact blueprint from the Dodgers last year, where we got to, you know, complain about the Dodgers being able to coast.
0: Now they have too many players. West, yeah, they have too many good pitchers.
1: Yeah. But the NL West is so much worse than the NL Central. The Brewers don't get to, quote unquote, coast, but a 7-game lead with 62 games to go and 7 more head-to-head with the Cubs, you're feeling good. I'm not saying it's over. Do not say that I said it was over.
0: No clips. Hey, Dom, we're not going to clip you with
2: no
0: that.
2: No clips.
1: No clips on that. But the way I look at it is the Brewers are in this point where they know their best chance to win a World Series is to make sure Jacob Mizrowski and Kyle Harrison, for that matter, are good to go for October. And you're essentially restarting his spring training. You're going to take it slow here in these middle months when it gets hard. You got a 17 in a row lurking, so you got to make sure you get through this unscathed. There's no sense in redlining it right now when there is a real opportunity to redline it in 2 months' time.
0: So I think from a lot of our perspective, we saw obviously the unfortunate news with Woody and then Harrison with the elbow and then Miz sitting down. Should we be at all concerned depth-wise with pitching, and does that change the view of how the front office is looking at the trade deadline with some of those, you know, unfortunate things that have happened?
1: I don't think they are as concerned as the fans are, as in the front office is not nearly as concerned as the fans are. I think there's always a level of stuff that we don't know, as there's a line of what they, you know, you can overreact to a headline, Kyle Harrison IL with elbow. People will instantly think of the worst things you could think of. It's WebMDing yourself saying like, oh, I have a sore ankle. And it's like, no, you actually have bone cancer. It's like, it's that kind of thing where you overreact to whatever it may be. When I look at the Brewers pitching depth, again, Kyle Harrison throwing a bullpen today, they expect him maybe back in the rotation this weekend against the Rockies, at worst, maybe against the Giants on this next road trip. But the way I look at it, with Logan Henderson coming back, looking healthy, looking strong, he is a piece for that third spot. Shane Drouin has continued to just do his job every time he takes the mound as a 27-year-old rookie. He has been a great story this season, too. Robert Gasser, plug and play. And then Brandon Sproat is the sprinkles on top. Like, if you get anything out of Sproat moving forward, you're like, okay, yeah, that's the guy that the Brewers believed in coming out of spring training. And so far, the results haven't lined up to what they know he's capable of. So when I see the depth, knowing Harrison's coming back soon, knowing Miz is healthy, they're just being cautious of him, and knowing they have two chances with that third starter being Drouin or Henderson to be viable for the postseason, I know they're shopping, but I don't think there's a pressing need to overpay for a starting pitcher at the deadline.
0: What if, and this is some more conspiratorial things, and I was thinking, you know, last night with Peralta, the Mets are obviously staying and not doing great. Any chance the Milwaukee Brewers would say, you know what, we got our picks for Freddie, we got our players. Any chance that there might be a, oh, let's bring him back? You're shaking your head. No chance. 0%.
1: I'll give you the Matt Arnold. Give you the Matt Arnold answer. We're always open to conversations, and that is translation for no. I don't see it. I watched him yesterday. I've watched him throughout the season. I talked about it on my show last night. It's a different dude. I mean, I don't know if it's age. The under the hood numbers are not the same. You could say, oh, just get him back to a familiar spot.
0: The lab. Get him in the lab. Staff. Dom?
1: Yeah, get him in the lab, of course. I don't think that's doing a move for the sake of doing a move. And I don't think the egos, I'm not saying this is in a bad way, but like the egos of David Stearns and Matt Arnold to hit undo on that trade would be more of a hit on Stearns than it would be on Matt Arnold.
0: Oh, big
1: Whereas
0: time.
1: It's like, what, why? You know, that's kind of why I feel. And again, if Freddie was being Freddie, I'd be very entertained because if the Mets weren't as bad as they were, you know, Freddie would having a good season probably wouldn't be as bad as they are right now. But I'm just saying like, if Freddie was having a good season on a bad team, I'd listen to it. But Freddie's having a bad season on a bad team, and I don't think it's going to work out.
3: Or if you want five innings, four runs in every playoff start he ever makes, you could go get Freddie Peralta.
1: Well, I mean, it's like I'm looking at bullpen more right now. And I think if you want to do a reunion and if you want to really throw something against the wall right
0: hater,
1: now, boys, if you want
0: to. Hater. Hater.
1: Yeah.
0: Yes.
1: Absolutely.
0: Okay.
1: I don't think it's ever going to happen. I am straight up. There is no sourcing on this. There is no like, oh, I know something you don't know. No, this is me, the baseball fan, saying, a year and a half of Josh Hader of team control, right? Or 2 years, I should say. I think he's controlled through 2028, $11 million a year. What if? Just what if? It's not going to happen. Like, I'm just telling you, right? It's not going to happen.
0: But it'd be fun.
1: How cool would that be? It'd
0: be really fun. Yeah.
3: Dom Catronio, Brewers extra inning, 620 WTMJ after every game, joining us on Wildy and Tausch, Jesse and Tausch today. Speaking of lefties in the bullpen, does Koenig just like stink now? He went down to the AAA. Is he, what's the deal going on there? He's supposed to be better.
1: He's trying to get it back on track, right? He pitched through, he essentially wasted spring training with, you know, convincing himself that his elbow was okay, making adjustments to, you know, nurse that elbow. Turned out he wasn't healthy. He goes on the IL 2 weeks into the season. And then, you know, it's really a lost first 4+ months of the year for him. So Koenig's actually going down to the Arizona League to, you know, the summer and get in the lab, hit the reset button, say, you're essentially restarting spring training. You're healthy now. We gave you the rest on the flexor tendon. Let's get you right. Because, again, any version of Jared Koenig as a lefty outgetter, let alone if he goes a full inning, if he's a lefty only guy, so be it. But we have seen Jared Koenig with 97 with sink and 94 with cut and then a really good slider. I mean, like, that's a dude I want to get right for October. Again, we talk about the coasting. You have an opportunity. Get Koenig right for October. That is literally all that matters for how the Brewers see him in his role for the rest of the year.
3: All right, I got a couple from the YouTube comments here for you, Dom, which is, you know, always something dangerous to dive into. But Dr. Denver Dan, he likes your voice better than mine, for what that's
0: worth.
3: Is
0: that a question?
3: That's nice.
0: That wasn't a question.
3: Should we trade prospects at the deadline, or do we need to trade prospects due to a logjam of middle infielders?
1: So it's a great question. I think I've asked Matt Arnold this a dozen times, and I come back to the answer that he gave me in spring training this year when I asked, like, hey, there's only one shortstop in the big leagues, and you signed him to an extension, right? And it's Cooper Pratt. There's only one third baseman in the big leagues. Enjoy your T's under team control for another 3 years, and you've got David Hamilton under control for 2 more years. And it's just like, okay. Then you've got Bryce Terang, who you hope to stick around here, and he's got 2 more years of team control, too, after this one. He said when he was with that 2008 Tampa Bay Rays team that went to the World Series that pretty much everybody on that infield aside from Carl Crawford, even in the outfield, everybody on that roster aside from their catcher and their Carl Crawford all-star left fielder came up as a shortstop. Like, it is very normal to have a position change in the upper levels or the minors. So I know we all see, oh, Madej is going to be a shortstop. Like, I don't know. Could he be a third baseman? Probably. Luis Pena, I don't think he's a shortstop. I have put my name to that take. I do not think Pena is a shortstop. I also don't think Pena is a second baseman, but maybe he's going to be a left fielder. Adam Shefsky, he's already been moved to the outfield. You look at Luke Adams versus Andrew Fisher versus Brock Burke. Like, yeah, there's a logjam on the corners there. That's where maybe you deal from a position of depth and you figure out what you want. I think the Brewers have always threaded that needle, balanced the scales very well of saying, here's somebody that we like. Dangle, you know, something shiny in front of another team for something that they need. They will do their best not to overpay at this trade deadline because they are smart with their prospects. They know their system, you know, so much better than so many other teams. And I think that there will be, if the Brewers are going to make some massive splash, there is going to be a name that Brewers fans are sad to let go of. But I think at the same time, this organization has earned the trust from fans to say, there's a reason they put this guy on the block. Let's trust them.
3: Dom Catronio, Brewers extra inning, 620 WTMJ. Got another question here from Chris in the YouTube comments. I was cheering for the new guy last night, Lance McCullers, when he came in out of the bullpen, pitched a couple of nice innings. What's the planned role for McCullers? Long relief like we saw last night, maybe some spot starts. It's weird when the new guy is also like the most decorated guy on the roster now.
1: Exactly. I think that's his exact role. You know, long relief, spot start. kind of a Chad Patrick 2.0 role, you know, where he can come in and get multiple guys out. He is still getting comfortable with what the Brewers' way is. The cutter, I thought, looked really good yesterday. I thought the sweeper looked really good. He still has the great curveball. That's his signature pitch. Even threw more changeups than he's ever had in a game yesterday. I mean, like, again, sprinkling the Brewers. That's like, hey, man, like, this is a good pitch. Let's throw it. And I sometimes fresh eyes, change of scenery, the mental aspect of that does so much. Just look at Andrew Vaughn last year. And I said that to somebody last week when they made that trade. It said, hey, people laughed at the Brewers when they acquired Andrew Vaughn. And look at it now. People laughed when they acquired Lance McCullers. Give it a month and you'll see, like, oh, there's a role for him. Is he going to start game 7 of an NLCS game? No, probably not. But that's not what they're asking him to do. They're asking him to maybe get 3 to 6 outs in middle relief if they need it. He can go spinning against some righties. And what's the worst that could happen? He's not on the playoff roster. So be it. I think that's a pretty good deal to make at the time they made it, because depending on what the Tigers do, because they're about to hit an easy part of their schedule after the Cubs, they may not make Scooble and Mize available. Joe Ryan's certainly not going to be available from the Twins. There's not a lot of pitching available at this deadline. So I think it was really savvy to go make that deal when they did.
0: All right, Dom, last one for me. Again, thanks for all of your insight. You're making our fans a lot smarter, Brewers-wise, and myself. You're seeing these young players come in, and I think it's always a fine line when you're trying to win a championship of weaving the young with the older guys, and you want to get this young talent. Do you think the Brewers are done as far as bringing guys up? Do you think with all of the great prospects that they have, who will be next in line, either to get that long extension or that's going to be a huge contributor on this push to go and try and win a World Series?
1: I think on the young front, they're pretty much done. I think that the young position player group is kind of set right now, barring injury, of course, where, you know, if an everyday player goes down, maybe we have a different conversation around Jet Williams or something like that. But from a pitching front, they're a little crowded. There's only so many chairs and musical chairs, right? So you can't just call up, you know, some of these guys like Tyson Harden has a great year down in AAA right now. There's not a lot of room in a playoff race. That's just the nature of the beast. Like, where is the landing spot for these guys to get their feet wet in the big leagues? Because it's hard to play in the big leagues. So I think on the extension front, I think the rest of the year it's going to be quiet. The real conversation is after the CBA is negotiated and we find out what the rules will be for the next 5 years. Will a salary cap get instituted or not? Regardless of whether or not it gets instituted, the Brewers are a very healthy financial organization. They will adhere to the rules, whatever they are. Like, I just think that the Brewers understand for an extension to happen, it needs to be 2 to tango, where, hey, Cooper Pratt was interested in it. Luis Lara was interested in it. Jackson Churio was interested in it. Just because an extension isn't made doesn't mean that the Brewers aren't interested in doing so. That's the big thing I remind people. Some guys like to bet on themselves, and they have every right to do so.
3: Last one for you, Dom. I'm looking for some validation on this one. Earlier in the show, I made the comparison. I feel like the 2026 Milwaukee Brewers are very similar to the 2014-15 made-em-believe Wisconsin Badgers men's basketball team, in that Kentucky and the Dodgers are the top dog that everybody in the league is scared of, except the Brewers, except the Badgers that year, because they had lost the year before, and they said, we're going to do everything this year to get back to that chance to take that top dog down. Is that the sense you get being around this team almost every day, that they want their shot at the Dodgers come October?
1: Yes, and they got to make sure they win it all. I think that's the big difference, too, of course. I think that they know they're on a crash course once again with L.A. Because even that series loss in Atlanta, they were the better team, in my opinion. I think they got to Chris Sale. They had a fluky home run from Ozzie Albies. Hey, he hit it over the fence. I can't complain. But then they stomped him on Sunday, right? That was one swing away from being a series win for the Brewers. And I think that the way that the Brewers have believed in themselves and believe in their system, believe in their operation, is the fact that everything they've done this year is to say, can this team beat LA? That is the goal. Because quite frankly, no matter what happens on the American League side, quite frankly, everyone in baseball knows the National League is where it's at this year. That's where all the behemoths are, between Philly, Atlanta, Chicago, Milwaukee, and of course, those Dodgers. All but one of those teams is going to lose the NL pennant. So can it be the team the Brewers, who just got, you know, boat race last year 4-0 against LA and bounced back, and what a story it could be, right? To, you know, from rags to riches to try to knock off world champs, because to beat the champs, like Joe Davis said in the call, you got to beat the champs and you got to take them down. So it's all LA or bust.
3: Sounds like validation to me.
0: It was semi-validated, but Dom, as others,
1: I want to win the title. I don't want to validate a team that hasn't won a title.
0: You can't lose then to the Yankees slash Duke in the finals. That's a fair.
1: Exactly.
3: Very fair. Dom, thanks so much for the time. We always appreciate the insights. Like Tausch said, you make all of our fans smarter talking Brewers. We really appreciate it. Thank you.
1: Brewers All Access, wherever you get your podcasts.
3: Thanks, boom. Guys. There it is. Boom. Dom Catronio, also hear him after every game. Brewers Extra Innings on 620 WTMJ. We will recap a lot of what Dom just said. There's a lot of Brewers takeaways to come away from that conversation. We'll see what Tausch took away from it most. Coming up next, it's Wilde and Tausch.
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0: Cotroneo. Brewers extra inning, 620 WTMJ. Brewers All Access joining us here on Wildy and Tausch. Jesse and Tausch today. What was your big takeaway from Dom there, old T?
1: Just on how strong, Harrison being able to maybe be back either this weekend or early next, I think is positive. There's a little, you don't want to get clipped, but the hater, I like that idea. I think that could be fun. But just the confidence in, I think, the organization and how this team is approaching its business on a day-to-day, and Dom's obviously there day-to-day. good vibes, man. I felt good vibes.
0: I do, too. And knowing that they have the Dodgers top of mind and they want the Dodgers and they know that's who they're going to have to be, that helps me feel validated in the comparison that I was drawing earlier in the show. One thing we have not done yet, it's been a very busy show, and it still will continue to be busy as we get into the 11 o'clock hour. We have not, on the air, unveiled our Steinhoffel sleeper of the last 10 years clue for this week. So let's go ahead and get to that right now.
2: All right, sleepyheads, wakey, wakey.
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2: 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It's this week's Steinhoffel sleeper of the last 10 years.
0: If you follow us on our social media platforms, you have already seen this clue. You have until noon to text your guest to 844-770-3776. I'm seeing a lot of correct guesses coming in, so get your chance to enter to win a $500 Steinhoffel's gift card, courtesy of Steinhoffel's. Again, the Wildy and Tausch 10th anniversary is presented by Steinhoffel's. Will, you want to throw that up here on the screen so that I can read it and so that everyone else can see it? Here it is. This versatile 2015 third-round draft pick scored 12 total touchdowns in more than two seasons in Green Bay, but he is perhaps most known for being traded immediately after a disastrous fourth-quarter fumble in the 2018 season. This player is referred to fairly often on this program because it was pretty wild how the fumble happened and he was instantly traded that week.
1: Yeah, I think I know this one.
0: I think you do too. We will unveil who the identity of this player is at the end of the show, and then we will contact one lucky winner for a chance to win a $500 Steinhoffel's gift card as we continue our summer-long celebration of the Wildy and Tausch 10th anniversary presented by Steinhoffel's. The sleepers of the last 10 years on Wildy and Tausch is brought to you by Steinhoffel's. Shop Beautyrest mattresses. 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Still to come in the 11 o'clock hour, we'll get back to some more Packers conversation, plus scheduled to appear Good Karma Brands founder and CEO Craig Karmazin. You may know him from Sunday Karma on ESPN Wisconsin, part of our 10 for 10 series built by Outdoor Living Unlimited. That's all still to come. Don't go anywhere. It's Wildy and Tausch.
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0: Kathy and Taush will be in Taush. Jason's summer sabbatical continues through the end of this week. He'll be back next week just in time for the start of Packers training camp 1 week from tomorrow.
1: Yeah, that sounds right.
0: It is right.
1: It sounds right.
0: Can confirm. Next Wednesday, training camp starts.
1: Well, not really. I mean, they don't have. There's no padded practices for another 4 or 5 days after.
0: We've covered a lot of ground on today's show. A lot of Brewers conversation. I was at the game last night. You had a great seat to watch Freddie versus Miz, which probably did not live up to the hype, but the hype got you in the building. And then the Brewers delivered offensively, striking Freddie Peralta pretty quickly in each of the first couple of innings. But we also talked about Devontae Wyatt and his contract extension with the Green Bay Packers earlier. Taush, you were pretty impassioned, I would say, in saying that what this move shows to you is another example of Brian Gutekunst and Packers leadership believing that the Packers have a winner in store right now.
1: I don't know if I was impassioned. It's common sense. What do you mean impassioned? I stated facts.
0: I thought you were fired up, and that got me a little fired up. This thing is good to go.
1: I'll be honest with you. I don't think that was any like I'll tell you when I think my analysis is really, really good. I think it's fine. The proof is in the pudding, man. Like I say all the time, don't listen to what people say. Watch what they do. And the Green Bay Packers could say all they want to say, oh, we like this guy. Oh, we want this guy. Oh, Aaron Jones will be back. Until the contract is done and until things are kind of, they will show you, hey, we really like this team. You saw it last year when they said, we know we don't have a good enough pass rush. We know that this is a rare opportunity for someone to be available, and we're going to go do it. And when you sign Devontae Wyatt and you sign Christian Watson, you could say, oh, I really like Christian Watson. Well, how much do you like him? We like him this much. They, and unfortunately, Christian likes us this much, so it works. Devontae Wyatt, you had that. You had all these draft picks, and I think in Jason's article, he talked about how many of this one draft class is signed compared to the 3 or 4 years where it's just Jordan Love and I think Isaiah McDuffie. And obviously that class has been a boon. And Brian Gutekunst likes it. And he has said we need these players to see the next 3 or 4 year window through because we believe what we had last year was good enough. And for all the Packer fans that don't like Matt LaFleur and wanted a new coach and a new voice in that locker room, the Packers looked at it in a different way. Whether or not they're going to be right or not, is going to determine whether these moves pay out. But this is you're sitting at a slot machine at Hard Rock Casino Rockford. It ain't moving. Whether it's a Buffalo Games or a Wheel of Fortune, whatever that slot is, we are dumping coins in and expecting a jackpot. And if you keep dumping them in and you're not getting anything and occasionally you'll get something and it'll just tease you, and then you keep spending, and it's, eventually, you got to come up with the sevens or the wheel or whatever, the Buffalo Stampede. Whatever your slot is, the Packers are investing in it and expecting a monster payout. Whether or not they get that, I don't know, but you can tell they are not interested in going somewhere else. They are, bam, this is where we're putting our money, and we're expecting big things.
0: I like the fishies when the fishies like blow up, and then there's like the green one, the red one, the purple one.
1: I like the old days where you'd go in to Hard Rock Casino Rockford, or you would go in and you would just see, and it's like, all right, if I get 3 sevens, I win. If I don't, I don't. Now it's like 5 Buffalo Stampede, and you got to like cross. It's crossed out, and it's this one. How do you even win anything? And then there's one, I'm going to be honest with you. There's one where there's, it says bonus, and it's in green, and it click, click, click, click, click, and it gets to where if you fill out the word bonus, it gives it to you. But it doesn't. I'm not a slot guy. I don't know why I ended up playing slots. And then the other one is you get this thing, and they'll shoot like these little dynamite things, and it'll hit.
0: I like the dynamite one.
1: Blue, green, and red.
0: That one.
1: But it's always short-circuited. The last one is always shorted. So I'm getting there. Oh, we're down to one. And we hit it. And I'm like, awesome. And it'll whoop, hit the spot, and then the thing will go, it'll fizz, and then it won't go. And I'm like, what the hell are we even playing this for? It's not firing up. It's not hitting. But they keep teasing us. But then I'm also the same guy that says, in the Buffalo game, at least tease me. So I'm being real hypocritical here. I don't know what I even want. I don't know what wins. And I really struggle with slots.
0: That was a great Packers analysis that turned into a slot machine rant. And believe it or not, this is not
1: but
0: time.
1: But the same thing goes with lottery game, like the lotto.
0: Like a scratch-off?
1: Half the time, you don't even know. You just give them to the cashier and say, did I win anything? Most of these lotto games, you don't know.
0: If you do like the pick three or whatever the ones are with the ball, with the numbers.
1: Scratch-offs. You're scratching. You're like, did I win? I don't know. Just give them to the cashier.
0: Well, you
1: got to
0: know if you're winning a scratch-off.
1: You don't.
0: They're not that difficult to understand if
1: I'm
0: you're winning.
1: I'm not talking like I'm talking these $4 or $5 ones where it's like different. It's not as easy as you'd think. And there's a lot of times I bet people leave money on the table because they don't know.
0: It is not time for you to tell us about.
1: Do people really understand slots? Do people understand how slots work? If you're not an avid, everyday, heater in your hand, ripping that little, what do they call
0: the knob?
1: The lever. If you're not doing that on a consistent, if you're just randomly popping in to a casino, do you have any clue what you're doing when you're trying to win in slots?
2: I think 80% of the people on the slots are regulars at those
1: But if
2: slots.
1: You're not a regular, regulars figure it out and they're like, oh no, you got to get a buffalo in that first line. Oh, and then you got to get this. And then you got to get a gold coin with an eagle. And you're like, what?
2: You're just there for the ride. You're there for the pretty colors.
1: It's
2: and
1: fun.
2: And the buffaloes.
1: It's fun when you win. It sucks when you lose.
0: When you hit the bonus, and you go, beep, beep,
1: the
0: beep,
1: bonuses
0: beep,
1: are
0: beep,
1: fun.
0: And then you get
1: Stampedes
0: to play games.
1: Are fun. You get free spins.
0: The music starts going all around you. It's an immersive experience.
1: It's something. It is something. But most people have no clue what the heck they're looking
0: at. No, I would say even when I like go and sit there with my dad, like he'll pull up the rules first before he starts playing just to see how you can win. And there's like 100 pages of rules. There's no way to know what the, like, this is a win, this is not a win.
2: Where does he find the rules?
0: There's like on the slot, there's like a rule
2: button.
0: They
2: have a pamphlet?
0: Yeah, it says like how to win or rules and then not a pamphlet.
1: Just wait, it pulls up on the screen.
0: Yeah. So you can stop. And it shows you all the lines.
1: So you can stop playing and just say, I want an introductory course to this slot.
0: How to win this game, yeah.
2: Want a slot syllabus?
0: What?
1: Do a seminar?
0: It's, I don't
1: think
0: this
1: there's
0: a
1: individual
0: seminar. No, it's just on the individual machine. Like, this is how you win the fishy game. This is how you win the buffalo game.
1: Stop saying fishy game.
0: I like the fishies. They're my favorite. I don't know what the actual game is called. They whoop, whoop, whoop.
1: To bring it back full circle, do we agree that the Packers are sitting now, they only are playing one slot game? There is no longer. They're not bouncing around. This is what they're doing.
0: I think it's a great analogy, and it brings me to this text I was going to read you from our guy Matt Coonan. He texted in during our conversation, said, it's about time the Packers commit to a team. There's been so much draft, so little develop. Excited to see what developed talent does on
1: great
0: this team.
1: Great point by Matt. That's why he's our MVP here.
0: One could say you hit the jackpot, Tausch, when you went to go see your friends at MoMA.
1: Really? Good line. Your quips are good today.
0: Why is everyone so impressed when I do something well?
1: Do you not like compliments? Live for compliments.
0: No, but like you don't have to be impressed about it. Like, Evan, that's a good question.
1: All right,
0: like,
1: Jesse, you stink. You're a pain in my neck. And if you've been putting up with a pain in your knee, shoulder, back, neck, any joint or muscle pain, you don't have to tough it out. And I'm telling you, Jesse, you saw it. 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

0: Jesse's house today. Jason's summer sabbatical continues. It is Wilde and Tausch's 10th anniversary, presented by Steinhoffels. Our summer-long celebration continues. And one of our favorite things that I know you and Jason have really enjoyed is the 10 for 10 series built by Outdoor Living Unlimited, where we've had a number of special guests who have been significant people who have influenced and impacted this show over its 10-year run join us to talk about some fun stories and to share their insights on what's happening right now in the world of sports. And it is time not only for Craig Karmazin, founder and CEO of Good Karma Brands, to join us for that segment, but I did update the intro so it doesn't sound like a funeral anymore.
1: Well, that'll be nice.
0: So here you go. This is the new Outdoor Living Unlimited 10 for 10 series as part of Wilde and Tausch's 10th anniversary presented by Steinhoffels.
2: 10 great years.
3: I didn't realize that I was going to be witnessing miracles this morning.
2: 10 incredible guests.
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2: 10 unique ways to feature those who have influenced this show the most.
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2: Wilde and Tausch's 10th anniversary is presented by Steinhoffels, and this is the 10 for 10 series, built by Outdoor Living Unlimited, Wisconsin's best deck builders.
1: I'll say it is definitely better than what it was.
0: It's a tone shift.
1: Yes.
0: That's what you were looking for.
1: The last one, Craig, and Craig Karmazin, our CEO and founder, it was a like a morgue.
6: So are we counting from 10 to 1 here? I just want to know where I rank in these in this top 10.
0: Well, it's the only thing we're not ranking, I think.
1: You were like Jordan Love.
0: Show.
1: You were kind of in the honorable mention, and then since you came in person, we bumped you into the top 10.
0: Might as well try to have you.
6: Yeah. So other receiving votes?
1: You were receiving votes for a bit, and then you, showing up is one of the most important things.
6: Yeah.
1: You doing that got you into the top 10.
6: Yep.
1: So congratulations.
6: So I now am in the top 10?
1: Barely.
0: Yeah, you made it.
1: Barely.
6: Like, bump, like, who got bumped? Like Pat Richter or
1: Pat Richter would get bumped.
0: I think it depends.
1: Evan Cohen, I think, got bumped.
0: It depends if we make a trip to Pittsburgh in a couple of weeks or not, I think would be impact the rest of the list coming up. Craig.
6: Have you guys talked about this?
1: We have talked about it. We're kind of all in. We had a partner that we thought was in with us. I still think that Jason, under all circumstances, needed to go, but it's easy to spend everybody else's money.
6: Mm-hmm. Yeah. Well, I mean, I'm saying the breaking news out of Pittsburgh about the big reuniting of the family.
1: Obviously, the Rodgers component to this, and Jason obviously did a great job with the show. What do you make of this? Because I heard this yesterday, and it brought a smile to my face. I was happy that Aaron, I think it's great. I don't know how much of it's true. I don't. But that, obviously, anytime you can mend fences in the family, you should be, especially for someone that has, you know, had the stretch the last 10 or 12 years where they have not, you got to feel good about that.
6: Yeah, and there's some people who had strong takes on it, like, you can't do that with your family no matter what, blah, blah, blah. And I think unless you're in someone's shoes, you don't know. But, I mean, whether they made up or whether he accepted whatever he didn't want to accept, but he, you know, just got over it. I think there's some positive.
1: Who do you think reached out? Had to be Aaron.
6: I would guess there. I mean, who knows how many reach outs there were in between that were unreciprocated. But I think overall, it's a positive and it's a weight off. And when you watched Aaron's documentary on Netflix, like, he didn't seem like someone who would, if that's who he was, would get caught up no matter almost how bad it was, that he would find a way to get through it and, you know, and not judge people, the things that they may still do that he doesn't believe are right.
1: And don't you think that's just getting older? Like, have you noticed as you've gotten older, you've gotten wiser, or is it
6: no
1: opposite?
6: No. I mean, I think I'm more stubborn, more obnoxious.
1: Really?
6: Yeah. I think that's what those closest to me would say.
1: Would tell you that you're more stubborn, and why?
6: I think, like, you just start thinking you're right about stuff. You know, you're surrounded by all yes people. I mean, you know, typical.
1: You work hard to not have that.
6: No, when I started, I mean, Remember, I started in Beaver Dam. I was salt of the earth. Like, we were hanging up our banners at the remotes and, you know, doing all that. And now, like, I mean, do I even go to work? Like, who even knows? Like, am I even here?
1: I guess that's some, a like, great question. Is this AI, all a psyop?
6: This is like some AI hologram version of me.
1: I didn't even realize this could all be AI.
6: Yeah.
7: Animatronic Craig joining us.
6: All the old Stephen Craig Show listeners who are with us all the years.
1: Man.
6: Like, when I run into them at the Quick Trips, like, they're like, you've changed, man. You've totally changed. No, like, literally, I ran into a guy the other day at Quick Trip, and he was like, Dumpy. He just walked up to me, Dumpy. I was like, really? I think I'm looking. He's like, no, I'm Dumpy, the caller. And I was like, oh, Dumpy, man, I miss you. How you been?
1: What do you miss most about doing that show?
6: I mean, I think for me, it was the idea that people actually consumed it, because we were so stunned that, you know, because generally when you do this, you're doing it because it's fun and hopefully you're enjoying it and you're doing what you do with your friends, even if you weren't on the air. And so then when all of a sudden someone would show up and tell us, like, oh, remember that? The best would be those days where, like, I would get off the air sometimes and be like, why am I doing this? Nobody's listening.
1: Dad, like, I know that some day. Like, I know that feeling.
6: Like, literally nobody's listening. Like, that's how we felt at times as we were getting this thing going. And, you know, there was no streaming. Our signal didn't reach the market well before we moved it to Madison, you know, back in 08, you know. And so we would do these shows and I'd be like, God, nobody listened. And, like, I remember, like, I told this whole story about when I was first dating, the first person I dated in Madison, and I came home and went back to her apartment, and there was a chance where something was going to happen, but back then there was ESPN Classic, and there was this Syracuse St. John's basketball game on.
1: Lou? Was Sweet Lou coaching?
6: Yes.
1: Okay.
6: Yeah, Boeheim versus Carnes.
1: Oh, you got to watch that.
6: And I got, like, so distracted, and she ended up just passing out, and it was like the first time, like, I, like, had, like, had a chance, like, with a girl in Madison, and I, like, literally blew it. And I'm like, I get off the air and I'm like, why did I just tell that story to, like all of, like, myself, basically? Yeah. But, like, over the next, like, 3 months, it was amazing. Like, 20 different people I ran into places, like, would be like, oh my God, when you told that, and when she did that, and when you did. And, like, you just realize, like, the community that we were able to build. Because Steve and I still do the show, like, 5 times a day. Like, we talk all the time, and Steve's the president of our company, and we're still, despite what I said earlier, we're still hopefully the same people, and we're still best friends. And, you know, as a company, we've evolved. But, you know, it was cool to have that community.
1: So you're obviously running, the company has gotten bigger and bigger. How do you balance, and we do this on our show, when you balance, and Jesse today was trying to give out relationship advice.
6: By the way,
1: advice.
6: I thought Jesse said, maybe I caught it wrong. He's like, when I was like, oh, no Wildy today, he's like, yeah, it's much better this way.
1: He loves it.
6: Yeah.
1: No, this is what he loves.
7: It depends on the day.
1: Yeah. How do you balance, because people come, they want to hear about the Packers, but when you're just looking at the company as a whole and content, you still consume a lot of content. How do you balance your story? Because I'm guessing that probably did about as well as anything you did breaking down Badgers, losing to Cincinnati, which I know was when Barry called in, and that's a great premise to how this company really got rolling. But how do you balance the personal stuff, parenting, et cetera, with the sports if you're still hosting a show?
6: Yeah, I mean, I think you have to be excited to and care about what you're talking about. So if you care about the Packers offensive line, which I don't,
1: you become more flashy. You're not the, you don't worry about the Dumpy. No, you're not now worried about all the flash quarterbacks.
6: I just like at some point I stopped following high school recruiting, and like I realized I wasn't gonna be able to do that.

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1: You know, we're a Badger Packer, all that. Like, that takes you to another level. But I think people relate to you as a person. They are entertained by you and they're informed by you. And so I think that's the magic.
2: So if you're doing it now, if you were doing a daily show like I do, what would be your area of expertise?
1: I don't have an expertise when it comes to playing the game in the way you did. I mean, I make 103 pointers every morning before I go to work. You know, I make sure to get my shots up, and I love basketball. I love the Bucks. I'm as deeply involved in every roster spot, you know, as a fan could be, and I'm fortunate enough to be a limited partner in the team. But I think what my expertise would be is now I actually have the credibility. I've lived here 29 years. I've been in this community. I've raised a kid here. I do so many of the things that other people do. I may not mow my lawn, but I do a lot of those things. I don't know how to turn on a lawnmower. I don't know if I even own a lawnmower. But I'm
2: you probably get
1: I'm,
2: one of those electronic that you just plug and let it, and it just, you see those where they just, like a Roomba.
3: Roomba for the lawn.
1: I saw the guy four houses down from me. They have one of those. It's so satisfying to just watch that thing go.
2: And they do patterns.
1: Patterns. You can just watch that stuff all day.
4: 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I know, Craig, that if Jason was here.
1: Well, by the way, I am not going anywhere Labor Day weekend. I am
3: all
1: in for Badgers Notre Dame and for Wildy and Tausch celebration weekend.
2: Do you think that it's going to be 60? What do you think the split's going to be, Notre Dame compared to the Badger fans up at Lambeau?
1: Oh, I've been assuming it'd be a heavy Wisconsin crowd. Is it not going to be?
4: I've been thinking like 75-25. I think it's going to be. He thinks otherwise.
2: I think it's going to be heavy Notre Dame.
1: Really?
2: I think Wisconsin, if we can get it to 50-50, because LSU, Wisconsin,
1: that's a small private school.
2: That's what I heard. They don't have any endowments or anything. LSU, Wisconsin was probably close to 50-50. Notre Dame fans are clamoring to get up to Lambeau. I'll be surprised if it's 50-50.
1: Wow. I think you're probably right then. I mean, that is not surprising. I know we're not necessarily with college kids leaning toward talking about gambling, but do we have an early point spread and expectations of
2: I can't mention it, but it is substantially larger than I thought it was going to be.
4: As someone who never attended the University of Wisconsin and doesn't affiliate himself with the team in any way, I think it's a multiple touchdown.
2: Don't you do the
4: difference.
2: Volleyball?
1: Oh,
2: don't
1: actually, it is volleyball. Three touchdowns.
2: It's a lot.
1: A missed extra point.
4: Not good.
2: What do you think?
4: Better chance to shock the world.
2: Where do you think college football is going?
1: I mean, I think it's going in a good direction.
2: You do?
1: Yeah. I don't think it's going in a direction that is the purity that, like, so many of us, like, loved it for. But I think it's going toward college sports in general at a major level of men's basketball, women's volleyball, and football. In that order, those are the ones I care about.
2: I figured.
1: You know, I think are getting to where the best talent can find a way to both be rewarded and find a way to where it can set up the most competitive teams and games possible, right? Like, this free agency that exists is not like what we love. Like, would Mike Wilkinson in his, like, seventh year at the Badgers have finally broken through and been so great? Or, like, would he have just transferred to Duke after we had put in all those years, right? Like, it's not what we grew up and what we loved and what we saw for all these years. But I think, you know, when you get to the tournament, like, the quality of basketball this year was so friggin' good in the NCAA tournament. And the best teams were better than they've been in many, many years. And by the way, kids aren't leaving college anymore, right? The NBA draft, the entire second round of the NBA draft this year were seniors and international players. Because if you're a sophomore or you're a junior, and if you have any eligibility, you can actually make more money by staying in college than leaving college early, which creates a better product for college sports. So I think it's uncomfortable for us all, and we don't. And it's like the Wild West right now, but I think it's creating a better overall product.

0: product.
1: But won't it have to at some point? You've run a successful business. At some point, you have to have cost certainty, and they don't. How do you? At some point, it's going to have to happen.
0: I mean, the Premier League doesn't. In England, there's no salary caps. There's no cost certainty, and it operates. It's probably the best league in the world.
1: So you think that's what the NCAA should model its businesses after? Premier League?
2: I mean, there's something else that happens in Premier League that's pretty significant, though.
1: Like what?
2: Relegation.
0: Yeah, which I think I see coming at some point to this. I think a model where there is some sort of Power 5 or Power 3 or Power whatever, where whoever wins the lower league actually can get up into the top league, and there's a certain amount of mid-majors that have the ability to go up and down into the major.
1: Like the Bradley Bears or whatever they go to, whatever you call the Braves.
0: Think how cool that would be if you guys were like, hey, if we beat all the mid-majors this year, there's three spots to go up into, like, where next year we'll be playing, like, in the Big Ten. Like,
2: that'd be awesome.
0: And by the way, and with player movement, you could all of a sudden... All you need is, you know, you or one of your rich people to throw a few million bucks, and then all of a sudden, you know, you could afford in 1 year to upgrade your roster to be able to compete in the Big Ten. Like, we saw Indiana do it, you know, and I don't think that's replicatable, you know, that easily, but, I mean, we've seen it done.
1: Yeah, and then you could start getting ROI on it, because in the Premier League, if you get into the Premier League, right, I don't know, the only soccer I know is when we were discussing it. That's where you end up getting paid out more, is if you climb and get into that level, right?
0: Yeah, yeah. I mean, then you're getting a part of that TV money, right? So if all of a sudden you go up a league, then Bradley's all of a sudden getting a share of the CFP money and, you know, all that stuff. So I it's uncomfortable, but I think it's creating the best product. And these athletes who work so hard from such a young age are actually being compensated
1: in
0: a way
1: that... For sure, that part of it has been great.
0: And by the way, I just don't know... You said the NCAA. I don't know if the NCAA has the authority to do it. That's the problem, is it's hard to not be the Wild West when it's not clear who actually can make the decisions.
1: All right, last one for me, Craig. I know you're busy, but Evan Cohen joined us earlier, and he basically asked us, what is the Matt LaFleur Jordan Love resume? And I was having a hard time answering it.
0: Yeah, I mean, I think what we saw is it was almost like how, like this year, the Spurs were like 2 years too early. Like, I think Jordan Love was legitimately 2 years too early, because that first year, not only did they make the playoffs, which was 1 year too early, then beating that number two seed, right, going to Dallas and winning that game on the road.
1: Sped everything up.
0: That was like the second year.
1: Yep.
0: So like, they were like 2 years ahead of pace. So last year was when that was supposed to be happening. And last year you were playing without your best defensive player.
1: Three or four
0: best
1: players. Yeah,
0: some offensive linemen that I probably have never heard of. Your best tight end.
1: Zach Tom.
0: Yeah, I know. You're playing without all these guys, and you're losing these close games. And I think they were the best regular season team in the conference. I don't think they've been in Seattle in the postseason. I don't think they would have beat the Rams by the end of the year. But I think they were right there.
2: So, Craig, I know if Jason was here, he would want to ask you this question. Jason has... said many times the origins of Wilde and Tausch, when he was asked who he could want to host the show with, and he picked Tausch. What, if any, role did you have, or what's your perspective of how this show came to be in its origins 10 years ago, as we now celebrate its 10th anniversary this year? What's your perspective of that side of Jason's story, where he says he wanted to do a show with Tausch? What happened from there?
0: I mean, Evan Cohen was very involved in that at the time. And that, I mean, I think Jason... as we've talked about, like, free agents, like, you know, he's like a Giannis, right? Like, when you have a Jason Wilde, you need to do anything you can to keep a Jason Wilde. And so it was like, okay.
1: So am I Thanasis in the equation?
0: Yeah.
1: Oh, God.
0: I think it might be
1: All
0: Alex.
1: Right, kudos.
0: Yeah.
1: Alex, okay.
0: And we were like, what do you need? What day part? What hours would you work? What, you know, who would you want to be surrounded? Like, anything. And he's like, 9 to noon. You know, it would allow me to do the girls, the press conferences, the whatever Jason does, you know, the dogs, the dance, the rabbits, the, you know, all of it, right?
2: About all of it, yeah.
0: And I would want to do...
1: For someone that never leaves his basement, he does have a lot of hobbies.
0: Yeah. I'd want to do 9 to noon with Mark Tauscher. And ultimately, like, when your superstar says that, you then have to find a way to make it happen.
1: Boom. There's your origin.
2: There it is.
1: 10 years later, here we go.
0: But Tausch, I mean... So what year were you drafted?
1: 2000.
0: I mean, so this is now like 25 plus years we've had a relationship. Which
1: I was
0: going to
1: say, Craig, I've known Craig now for a long time and Steve, and this all stemmed from an old Chicago remote that we went out and I spent an hour. I don't even know what the hell we were talking about.
0: It was Ron Slavin.
1: Yeah, he was helping. We went out and it was going to be 15 minutes and we ended up just having, it was like a food truck.
0: We were sitting outside doing our remote.
1: And it was
0: from
1: piping hot.
0: On an outdoor patio.
1: Connections weren't working.
2: Yeah.
1: And everything else was great.
0: And like we just figured, like, because he like made, we're like, oh, all these like sixth round picks all just end up as starters. And like, I don't think we had a full appreciation that early in Tausch's career, how special he was as a player. Because I think everyone who was around Tausch knew he was a special person and he was a special communicator and, you know, gifted, you know, in so many ways. But I think Tausch on some levels, I think, is just a vastly underrated football player at this point. Because he was an incredible, you know, if you were a first round pick, you would have been a Pro Bowler.
1: I hope so.
0: I'm saying, and if analytics were around to the degree they were now, like you, when I saw some analytics, you graded out really well.
1: Well, thanks, Craig.
0: So Tausch is a legend. Obviously, it's amazing to have him as a teammate. He is still the only person in the history of our company to have a perfect peer review score. Where his
1: Jesse was part-time.
0: He got 100% like score from his peers across every aspect of being a teammate. And we use the word teammate in the company and have Tausch around. He just embodies it in all ways. And it's been incredible to have this relationship.
2: Well, Craig, thanks for everything that you've done helping launch this show 10 years ago. And
0: by the way, we're still really
2: time.
0: Late for breaks. That was the one thing Steve and Craig show had that,
1: We followed the lead and we've only gotten it worse, which is I think strong. But you know what's better? 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
0: Thanks, guys.
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1: season. Are we allowed to make fun of Cash on the air?
0: Oh, yes.
1: You don't know who Ryan Rollins
2: is? I always confuse Ryan Rollins with Ryan Hollins because he was a hot take. Like, we think Jimmy Rutledge throws hot takes.
1: Yeah.
2: Ryan Rollins slash Hollins.
1: No, not slash. Okay. Ryan Hollins is a former player. Ryan Rollins is a player who has busted out for the Bucks and is a great combo guard with really great length, who is one of the exciting players to watch this
2: year. Okay, so Ryan Rollins is who we're looking at, not Ryan Hollins. And
0: correct. Yes, Ryan Hollins may have been playing when you can tune in to Light It Up, the new season of the Behind the Bucks podcast.
1: Have you listened to episode one yet?
0: I have not yet. No, I've been running around a bunch.
2: I'm still confused on the Charlie Behrens deal with that was the Olympic McDonald's team.
1: Yeah, that was the last Behind the Bucks.
2: Yeah, I know.
1: That was a really good
2: team. I know it was good. Yeah. It was intriguing to kind of see all that. Those things won't happen in today's day.
1: Milwaukee Bucks played against Russia, and it was in Milwaukee, and it was basically the first time an NBA team was going to play and could potentially lose, and all the pressure of the world was on the Bucks. That is also on Behind the Bucks, presented by Gallagher.
2: My question is, because is that just because the money is now so obscene? Because I remember talking to Pat Richter as he was you bumped him out of our top 10. When they would play the Super Bowl defending champions before the preseason started.
1: You're thinking the college would play, yeah.
2: I have a DVD of it. He gave me the DVD of the game. And it's like, what are they doing? Thinking now, why on earth, how would they do that? Is that strictly just because players are making so much money now?
1: I think that's why things like that will happen, is because there's money to be made. So I think there will be things that
2: You think that college all-stars that are going into their NFL will go and play the defending, the Seahawks are going to sign up?
1: No, I don't think that. But I believe if someone put up enough money where the worst team in the NFL,
0: the Arizona Cardinals
1: would play
2: Indiana
1: for
2: right
1: this year.
2: After the season.
1: Yes.
2: Maybe not in the sprint, not like they did it back with Pat.
1: I do think the players make too much and the insurance and all that. I don't think you could pull that off. But I do think, like what we talked about with the Bucks playing international teams, I believe that's where.

0: we're going. I believe that the NBA Europe will launch not next year, but the year after.
1: Four teams or how many?
0: More than that.
1: And, really?
0: And I, what I believe is, again, not speaking for the league, I have no inside information, that as travel gets easier and quicker and technology, that there will be an in-season tournament that features European NBA teams and domestic NBA teams.
1: Do you think if that does happen, will the European players, do you think a Doncic would say, I'd much rather go play over there?
0: I think
1: or the league would want that?
0: Luka at 42 years old might want to do that, right? Oh. Like it might be that like last act for players who are from there who can continue to play
1: in
0: the league.
1: Get a
0: maybe
1: team?
0: Maybe get their pension.
1: Would Greece get a team?
0: It's a nice size city there.
1: Yeah, that's what I heard.
0: So I think like as you know, as it expands,
2: nice
0: I think
2: size city there.
0: By the way, do you know Istanbul is?
1: I wanted to go.
0: Istanbul is bigger than London.
1: Yeah.
2: No.
0: Yeah. Who knows?
2: I thought London was like the biggest city in the world.
0: That's what I thought too until I went to Istanbul.
1: You thought London was bigger than Tokyo.
2: I thought London was like top three.
1: You thought London
0: I feel
1: was
0: like there's like six cities in China bigger than London.
1: Yeah, there is. Yeah. London bigger than, come on, Jesse.
2: 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This is a real dilemma. Do we go long?
0: London is actually smaller than McFarland. It's just that England is so small that it seems big.
1: The hockey is better in McFarland than it is in London.
2: And the curling scene, too, no doubt.
1: Soccer, I think it's different.
0: Do you realize all of England's like the size of New Jersey? They have 120 professional soccer teams, and it's like the size of New Jersey, the whole country.
1: And we wonder why the U.S. doesn't win a World Cup.
0: Yeah.
1: Like, come on.
2: Sorry, Rich Eisen. We're going to be late getting to Craig Karmazin wraps it up with us next on Wilde and Tausch.
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0: Tet player ever, first team for two seasons. Marcus Howard, like Butch Lee, second team and then first team. And Tyler Kolek with all the Big East honors, second team All-American for two seasons. Wrong.
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0: 6. That's okay. That's not unfair.
1: I think
0: that's fine, right, yeah. Down there. They that can go fine. Either way. They can go one more. But 11-6 would make the playoffs again. That's for sure. 844-204 Rich number to dial. Let's take a break right here now, and then we'll come back. We'll do Overreaction Monday on a Tuesday, and get ready for Ryan Fox, your Open champion. That's still to come right here on the Rich Eisen Show, everybody.
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0: Back here on the Rich Eisen Show, 844-204-RICH. She's the number to dial here on this program. 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Ryan Fox, who just won the Open Championships, going to kick things off for us in hour number three, or if you will, tee things off for us. Hour number three, we'll empty the phone banks best we can. I've got a four downs on the Washington Commanders. Jel McCoy already said the Giants were a sleeper team, if not maybe the Cowboys. You know the Eagles are going to be good. That means everybody's going to be good.
16: Do we know the Eagles are going to be?
0: Okay, very good.
16: NFC East.
0: Wow, yeah. That's an overreaction.
16: Wow, yeah.
0: Overreaction Monday. Listen, on man. A Tuesday.
16: They have a brand new coach.
0: Brought to you by Gusto.
17: That was terrible.
18: That was crap. That was garbage.
19: This place sucks.
20: Overreaction Mondays.
21: Monday.
0: All right, it's time for Overreaction Monday on a Tuesday, presented by Gusto. What do you have over there, Christopher?
22: Hey, guys. How's it going?
16: I'm doing well.
22: Hey.
16: How you doing?
22: Great to see you. Thinking about TJ, I saw RJ in the back was doing a mock draft this morning.
16: Mm-hmm.
22: Oh. I'm already ready for fantasy. I'm already thinking about it. I'm listening to pods.
16: I've done 200 mock drafts in the last 3 weeks.
0: Yeah, Cooper, before he went to camp in mid-June, he's like, Dad, let's do a mock draft.
22: Yeah.
0: And we did it, and against my wishes.
16: Why?
0: Because you never know, man. In my poker league, the one that I want to win more than any other,
16: mm-hmm.
0: we do it on kickoff day.
16: That's insane.
22: That's nuts.
0: We do it on kickoff day.
16: That's.
0: And the only drawback to that is it leads people to just like maybe draft in the 8th round rather than the 12th round the person who just scored a touchdown.
16: Right.
0: And that's caused nearly damn near fist fights. All right?
16: You can never mock draft too much. I'm mock drafting right now, Chris.
0: I don't mean to interrupt.
22: That's fine.
0: But what do you got? What's this one about?
22: You should take Ja'Marr Chase first overall in fantasy this year.
0: I don't know, man.
22: If you're in a PPR league, don't overthink it.
0: Over Bijan?
22: Yeah.
0: Over Jahmyr Gibbs?
22: Yeah.
16: I don't know, man.
0: Dude, how long have you been keeping Jahmyr Gibbs in your keeper league?
22: I'm just saying.
0: How many years have you kept Jahmyr Gibbs?
22: Bijan. I had Bijan.
0: Oh, Bijan. Okay. How many years have you kept him in your keeper
22: league? Since he was a rookie.
0: Right. So why would you now get off that right now?
22: We think Joe Burrow is back and healthy, right? We think the Bengals are going to be better. We think they're going to have a top three offense.
0: I have no – listen, Joe Burrow coming out and
22: he's
0: saying –
22: he's been a monster.
0: How he feels about this offense, and he said – he referred to his remarks prior to – he actually said when I – just go back to what I said at the Manning Passing Academy – prior to his last year at LSU, that's how I feel about this offense. You go back to that soundbite, he was saying we're going to be really special. Yada, yada, yada, 60 touchdown passes later in a Heisman Trophy and a first overall selection in the draft.
22: Who's got better quarterback wide receiver chemistry than these two guys in the league?
0: I'm
22: nobody.
0: Just saying, it would be really tough in fantasy to take somebody who's dependent on another

0: Giants fans and the Giants. One thing that's not going to happen is a 16-1.
1: Hey, don't take away his shine, Rich.
2: What? Let him.
0: Their one loss is at the Texans.
3: It's a good one. Giants have the second longest NFC odds to make the playoffs.
0: What is it again? The second longest odds?
3: Yeah. They have the second highest odds to make the playoffs in the NFC.
0: Ooh, that's not fair.
3: They're only ahead of the Cardinals.
0: That's not fair. I don't think that's fair. Yeah. I think the Giants have improved their roster. Arvell Reese and Mauanoa are going to be players. I just thought they should have gone Arvell Reese and Caleb Downs, man. Bring the legacy. Bring the legacy.
2: She's just like, no.
0: I thought the Giants were going to do that. Two Ohio State defenders around Sonny Styles, who's Washington Commanders, is the subject of Four Downs coming up. Let's take a break. We'll finish up this program on a Tuesday and set you up for the rest of the week right here on the Rich Eisen Show.
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9: It is a great day to be alive on this Tuesday. Kyle and Brust across ESPN Wisconsin. I'm Ben Brust. And alongside me is Kyle Wallace. What's going on, Kyle?
10: Beautiful day out here today. Very beautiful day.
9: Is it? Have you been outside?
10: This morning I was. I left the house a little bit later today. I think I left the house at like 8:45 today, which is nice.
9: Oh, I was sleeping in.
10: No, oh, not even sleeping in. Just moving slow. I worked late last night. I didn't leave here at about almost 6:45.
9: Cool.
10: 6:50.
9: He's Kyle Wallace. 800-990-3776 is the Carbless Talk and Text Line. 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
10: You get a haircut?
9: I did.
10: Okay, when'd you do that?
9: This morning.
10: Look at that. Damn, you got an early haircut.
9: What's I had it early. What was 8 o'clock.
10: Ooh, she's quick.
9: Yep.
10: I'll get retwisted. Looks nice.
9: It's been a while since your wedding now. I can tell.
10: Well, no, see, what happened was I went swimming right after. Once you go swimming, it gets wet. It's like that way.
9: Got it.
10: So I got to go back. But you cut nice and low to the sides.
9: All right, I don't need a full breakdown.
10: Widow's peak is popping.
9: Thank you for telling me that my slight recession is still there in the left and the right.
10: Did she mention anything today?
9: No.
10: Okay. I'm just asking.
9: I don't need you to be, there's already a Twitter account called Ben Brust Hairline.
10: My favorite Twitter account. You know what's interesting? I haven't seen them post in a while, and it kind of correlates with somebody not being around as much.
9: Have Alex you noticed? Trove?
10: Yeah, I don't know.
9: We did find out he had a burner Carbless Talk and Text Line name.
10: Yeah, he sure did. So you never know.
9: You never know.
10: You never know who your real ops are.
9: No, you don't. But the Brewers win 8-3 yesterday as Freddie Peralta comes in town. And it was very enjoyable for the most part. Look, I'm going to be honest.
10: Uh-huh.
9: I don't know what to feel. Because on one hand, you do obviously have to celebrate having the best record in baseball through 100 games.
10: Yeah!
9: They did that last year?
10: Yep.
9: With
10: less wins.
9: Less wins. They have more wins this year. And that's very exciting. But the Miz is the Miz. And
10: he was pitching yesterday.
9: The Miz was pitching yesterday. He wasn't pitching a lot.
10: He was pitching like he used to pitch a year ago.
9: Yeah, but like almost, they'd almost let him go longer than that.
10: I mean, it was first time back. Four innings.
9: And we talked about it. I screamed to the high heavens. I was like, if you think that they're going to monitor him at Pottawatomie Sportsbook, the outs recorded was 17 and a half money on the under. I know, we can't leave.
10: Yeah, I was here. And
9: we need a runner.
10: We do need a runner.
9: We need a runner.
10: Well, can't
9: legally.
10: We need to suggest to somebody else to go do it and then get our little finders or our little suggestion fee.
9: Suggestion fee.
10: Yeah, that's all it is.
9: Whatever's legal, we need to do
10: that. I can
9: that.
10: Suggest anything.
9: Yeah, we suggest.
10: And we get a little bit of that scratch.
9: Yeah, for the suggestion. Only if it works.
10: And I made Venmo.
9: So he went four innings, 67 pitches. The velocity dipped as low as 97. And again, first inning, I was like, ooh, there's the 103, you know, like it's popping. They started using the off speed more because I don't think he was comfortable with the four seamer. Regardless, here's what Pat Murphy had to say post game about Jacob Mizorowski.
8: We would have probably let him go further if he was, you know, his delivery and his legs felt great. And yeah, I think he was a little bit out of it. You know, the long layoff kind of affected his delivery and everything else. And I think it was important to notice that and get him out of there. Then the velo dropped. He couldn't find the rhythm on his heater and, you know, went to all off speed stuff. And I think it was important we got him out of there. He didn't throw a commanded heater past the second inning. You know what I mean? It was kind of coming off his legs and kind of getting stuck and then trying to get out of it and the ball was sailing. So, concerning.
9: That last part. Concerning. I don't like to hear that. And then you move on to today and you find out that Brandon Sproat is going to be pitching on short rest in order to give Jacob Mizorowski time through the weekend with, I believe, an off day on Thursday. So when I hear that, I'm wondering to myself about everything. Everything.
10: Yeah.
9: I mean, like, again, it's not that he can't, work his way back to where he was. But I didn't want to think about this at all. And Kyle Harrison being on the injured list, Brandon Woodruff being out for real now, Quinn Priester being out for real. Pitching is a strength. The Brewers keep winning games. But if the Brewers are going to do anything significant, Jacob Mizorowski needs to be pitching like the ace that he is and was before the All-Star break. And so that's why I'm saying I don't know what to feel. I feel happy about the way they continue to win baseball games. And they have a tough schedule the rest of the season. These next couple weeks are not as tough. So there's opportunities to continue to pile on and win games, despite who's pitching. But does this change the way that they operate at the deadline? Does this change the way that they operate for what this team can do in the playoffs? Like, those are the things that are running through my head on a day where it's like, they're the best team in baseball. But Pat Murphy's talking about the Miz having seen some concerning things that they then, after he talked about that last night, sounds like Sproat, like I mentioned, is going to pitch on short rest and be a sacrificial lamb to make sure that
10: a good
9: Jacob Mizorowski can get as much rest as he needs to be the best pitcher he can be for the Brewers.
10: Sproat should be
9: so excited.
10: So how
9: are you feeling? 800-990-3776 at the Carbis Talking text line. I don't know what I'm feeling other than maybe I'm showing how I'm feeling with a little anxiousness.
10: Yeah, this was my biggest concern when initially the news came out about the Miz and him missing the start before the All-Star game. And they're talking about, you know, a little bit of arm fatigue. Or really, he didn't bounce back. He didn't bounce back the way that they thought he would. We did not know whether or not this was a nothing burger or this was something that was real. My biggest concern about the Miz is the fact that he throws so hard. And it's something that we have not seen is that I don't know if he's a ticking time bomb or not. That is the biggest concern that I have and a lot of other folks have. And what makes me kind of concerned about this is I think about another guy because always, the one comparison I always make with the Miz is simply Randy Johnson because you're talking about a tall guy that threw a lot, like that could throw hard, right? And so it made me want to ponder, did Randy Johnson ever have a pitch count he had to
9: still
10: deal
9: with? Still not as comparable because Miz still has thrown so much harder.
10: No, I get it, but Randy Johnson, he could touch 100 miles per hour, 101, right? Like he was throwing heat as well. And Randy Johnson never had a long, prosperous career. He never ran into an issue where they needed to manage his innings. He didn't need to have a pitch count or anything like that. So the thing that concerns me the most is that the Milwaukee Brewers' approach to the Miz is simple as, hey, We're not sure how his body is going to react to all this extra work that he has never had to do in the minors or in the majors. And so now they're going to restrict the amount of innings and amount of pitches that he has. And is this going to be something until he can build himself up? Or is this going to be something that we're going to have to deal with his career? Because, again, we've never seen somebody like The Miz, but anything as close to The Miz, I don't recall a guy like Randy Johnson, or Pedro's not as big, but he threw hard at a certain point in his career. I just don't recall, or Nolan Ryan, these great pitchers who threw hard, having these type of, you know, restrictions that we're seeing from The Miz. So I just want to know, is this normal? Is it normal to be able to restrict a guy like this? I think about Paul Skeens. Did Paul Skeens have to deal with restrictions when he came in as a rookie or in his first full season last year?
9: But
10: were they
9: restrictions versus having to be restricted because of fatigue.
10: Well,
9: that's the difference
10: Yes.
9: Because there's protecting pitchers when they come into the majors and letting them, like, get comfortable and, like, build confidence, and the workload is different than what you would do in anything you would do in the minors, that it's the fatigue part. It's the scratched against the Pirates before the All-Star break. And then coming into this game, all being excited, Miz being quoted and saying he's super excited and what his job is and what he's excited to do. He's got to kick Freddie's ass, even though, again, it's not like basketball. He's not pitching against Freddie. He's pitching against the hitters. And I'm sorry. I just, like, again, I want to know, and again, I agree with Dan here. I don't agree. I understand what you're doing with Kyle comparing the two different eras. This is so different that there's no comparison. I know what you're trying to
10: error. So wait. I'm sorry. And maybe help me, because I'm trying to understand it. When you say two different eras.
9: Eras. Did you say the Taylor Swift's Errors Tour?
10: Listen, I say what I want to say. But what I'm saying is this, is that is it normal for you to have to manage somebody the way that we're managing The Miz? Like, is this normal for starting pitchers like this? That's all I'm trying to figure out. And even though they played in two different times, would Jacob Mizorowski last back then? Like, what's the difference between now and then? Would he last being able to throw 115 pitches in a game like Randy Johnson has plus multiple times? So that's all I'm asking.
9: I'm trying
10: to figure out, is this a normal type of thing for a guy that throws this hard? Or should this be something that is going to linger throughout his entire career because he throws so hard that it breaks his body down that he's fatigued
9: now? We don't know, and we can't use any evidence because he's the first case.
10: I mean,
9: you call him an alien. He's an alien.
10: He is.
9: We don't know. We're going to find out together.
10: And I think going into the break, what was he at, like 117 innings pitched or something like that?
9: Something
10: like,
9: around that.
10: And so, again, that it's a lot, but it's not huge because a lot of these guys are going to pitch 180 innings, right? Like to start, like a quality starting pitcher. I think last year did Freddie, how many did Freddie get? I know he got 200 strikeouts last year, but I'm just saying, like, for a guy that's supposed to be our ace pitcher, to have to manage him like this, I'm just concerned of whether or not this is part of the maturation process and the growth process for Jacob Mizorowski, and it's just bringing him slowly along as he turns to a starting pitcher.
9: Again,
10: or is this going to be to Jacob Mizorowski for the rest of his career?
9: If you're talking about any of these other pitchers, did they have something within the first 2 years of being brought up at a similar age where it was a similar injury where you had to be restricted, right? Like, I know pitchers have been restricted, as Dr. Denver Dan chimed in about Otani being shut down for a little bit,
10: well,
9: pitching-wise.
10: Didn't Otani have to have a surgery?
9: Again, I'm just trying. We're all searching for the answer. The difference being is, even from Otani's standpoint, he doesn't throw as hard as The Miz.
10: He does not.
9: Nobody throws as hard as The Miz, which makes this hard to try and use different pitchers or use different use case. There are none. He is the case. He is the study. We've never seen anybody like The Miz. Jeff Passan says it. We all say it. We all see it. We all know it. So that's why it is worth talking about and monitoring. Number one, because when he was healthy, he was the best pitcher in baseball. But, no one's seen stuff like this.
10: Not even
9: Number
10: close.
9: Two, the Brewers can't do what they want to do in the postseason without Jacob Mizorowski pitching like...
10: No, you're right. They cannot do what they want to do without the way he was pitching before he started having these injuries. Because even if he is pitching well, right? Like, if he gets us 4 or 5 innings in the playoffs, like, that's nice. But then you're leaning on your bullpen. I'd rather have Jacob Mizorowski shutting teams out for 7 innings than allowing it to get to the back end of your bullpen for 8, 9 versus having Jacob Mizorowski get you 4 or 5 and having to depend on the bullpen for 5, 6, 7, 8, 9. Like, that you are right. The Brewers are not going to win a World Series if Jacob Mizorowski is only going to give you 5 innings pitch. They're not. Their bullpen is not that great to be able to do that. They're not lights out or consistent enough.
9: Mixed reaction on the Carbliss talk and text line, 800-990-3776. A lot of relax, or a lot of he throws so hard that this is something we thought was going to be an issue and it might be happening in front of our eyes. How do you feel after Jacob Mizorowski went four innings and now is, again, this is not unprecedented from a what they've done from the pitching staff standpoint. They did go six starters, and he did pitch like four straight Fridays in a row because they'd have the five starters in off day, and he basically just pitched Friday. As, again, the reaction keeps coming in, and I want to see what people have to say.
10: No bueno, though.
9: We'll stay on Jacob Mizorowski, but I also want to talk about Christian Yelich. We have to talk about Christian Yelich. I heard Jen, Gabe, and Chewy talking about Christian Yelich. When you see him at the top of the lineup and what he's done over the last month from a leadoff spot and going back to him driving to the ballpark with, you know, the coaching staff and talking about how he's going to work through it. He's important. He is. But how important is he if he's not getting on, if he's getting on base on like a 314 clip as the leadoff hitter the last month or so? It's not good enough. Miz, Yelly, Brewers have the best record in baseball. It is cool to say that, but it also, like you said to me earlier, Kyle, been there, done that, which is a cool thing to say, but it doesn't mean you shouldn't take a second to appreciate your Bud Selig days and think about how you probably didn't think this was possible to do 2 years in a row.
10: Bud Selig days, the early Atanasio days as well.
9: Ben Bruss, Kyle Wallace, you, the K&B fam, 800-990-3776, Miz and Yelly. Next, after Kyle tells us about Steinhoffels.
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9: 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How are you feeling about Jacob Mizorowski only going 67 pitches through four innings with the velocity dipping? And by the way, I wouldn't have had this conversation today about, like, monitoring him if Murph didn't say it was concerning and if the velocity didn't dip the way it did through four innings. I would be like, all right, I get it. Even if it was just four innings and 67 pitches and everything was as it was, I wouldn't have the feeling that I do. But can only go with what I see. And
10: he also said he felt decent. Halfway decent, good enough. I felt halfway decent, good enough. I don't like that. I want to hear, especially the way he is. Yeah, I was great. I was really feeling it today. Yeah, he was off.
9: What I do know is we talked about how there was a prop at Pottawatomie Sportsbook for over under 17.5 outs.
10: Mm-hmm.
9: They took it off the board when Murph spoke.
10: They sure
9: about
10: did. That was before.
9: I know.
10: We've made a run.
9: We need the legal person to take our suggestions while we can't run to Pottawatomie Sportsbook. But we do go there even when we're not here, especially me. The all-day brunch with steak and eggs, a steak and bagel sandwich, pancakes, and more. 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Of course, a lot of cheese with all those appetizers. Bingo, slot machines, table games, sports book, great food, entertainment. It's all there for you. Must be 21 years or older to enter. Now, a lot of conversation I see around Christian Yelich is, why is he still batting leadoff? And by the way, last year, they like tried to bat him leadoff, and it didn't really work. And now he's kind of been the leadoff guy, and they're winning games. But he hasn't been that great. The question becomes, who needs to do it first? Like, let's just call what it is. Does Pat Murphy have to say, hey, we're moving you down the lineup? Because there's been times where people have struggled and they move down. But obviously we know he's the veteran leader. He's the longest tenured. He's paid a lot of money. He's well-respected. Does Pat Murphy need to say something, or does Christian Yelich himself as the leader need to say, you know what? I probably shouldn't be batting leadoff anymore. Let's put me down in the lineup. There's still value to what he can do, but he doesn't have the same pop and power. Still runs the bases fairly well, but he's not getting on base. Over the last month, it's like .314 on base percentage. And again, batting average is less important to me than on base, because this is 2026, especially the way the Brewers play baseball. You get on base, they put pressure on the defense, steal some bases, you manufacture runs. We see it all the time. Who needs to make the first move? And I think of make the first move, Conway. Who needs to do it? Is it Murphy or is it Yelich? Who needs to say, I should not be in the leadoff spot?
10: I mean, obviously, the way this team is run, it needs to be the manager, Pat Murphy, making that tough decision to move him if that's something that he wants to do. But I understand why Pat Murphy is choosing to ride it out because of how well the team is performing. They're still scoring runs overall. And with the Brewers being in not just first place, but having the best record in baseball, well, I have a game, but having the best record in baseball, it allows for you to ride a slump out. I think the bigger question for us to try to figure out is whether or not this is actually a slump, or is this just who Christian Yelich is becoming at the age of 34? I think that
9: in the playoffs, he's not been
10: hasn't been good.
9: Yeah. He's not good in the regular season and good relative to what you expect him to be to do something special for the playoffs. Then why would you have faith that it's magically going to appear when it hasn't in the playoffs and is dwindling right now in this slump that he's in?
10: And I want to figure out what the conversations are between Pat and Christian Yelich, and if they had a conversation about moving him down in the lineup or maybe giving him some days off, or how they want him to work through this. The Brewers, again, they have the benefit to be able to find a way to work through it because of how good they have been just up and down this roster and this lineup. But I will say, to your point, Ben, is that as the slump continues to go on, and you start getting into, let's be honest, once you get into August, getting close to September, that's when we need guys playing their best baseball. You don't have time for guys to work out slumps. You got to figure out what's going to be the best for this organization and best for this baseball team. And batting somebody else in the leadoff spot may be better for this baseball team, especially as you have aspirations to win a World Series. And so I think you can ride it out for the rest of July. Maybe early August, we'll see if that month starts and he gets on fire. But once you get halfway through August, you got to really start tinkering at the lineup, because if this is just going to be a down year for Christian Yelich, you can't allow for Christian Yelich to be part of, when I say not, he's going to be part of the team, but you can't allow for his slump to bring this team down, especially when it matters in the playoffs.
9: Yeah, long term.
10: And when he already has, like you said, the issues in the playoffs.
9: Aaron Fredonia chimes in. It has to be Murphy who makes the first move. The day Yelich thinks he can't do it is the day that he should retire. Yelich has to believe he can do it. It's up to Pat to know that he can't and adjust from there. Justin chimes in. I said this to you, and I was like, this isn't a troll. Justin on the Carver Stalker text line, wouldn't be bad in the nine spot. Essentially have that 1B leadoff. And you see teams do this sometimes. I could name examples because I'm crazy, but Perdomo, before he got in the meat of the order for the Diamondbacks when they were good, he was batting ninth, and it was essentially from him to Corbin Carroll and Ketel Marte. Like this is not an uncommon thing. I like that. I really do. Because, again, you also, like, when you're batting leadoff, the idea is you want to get that person up to bat as much as possible.
10: Yeah,
9: and right now you don't want him at bat as much as possible.
10: Yeah.
9: I would love the unselfishness, personally. Like, I disagree. If it's Murph, I think that could set an undertone to the club where it's like, he's our leader, and, you know, we don't believe him. If Yelich is the one to be like, look, it's the best for the team, he's the leader, right? There's something to that, in my opinion, where you look at the guy in the eyes and it's like, it's not about him. It's about him thinking what's best for all of us. So I think it's more powerful if it comes from Yelich. I doubt it would. It would probably have to be Pat Murphy.
10: Yeah, and I think the way that this team's identity is, everything runs through Pat Murphy. These are the decisions that Pat Murphy makes. Like, you were just talking about the lineup yesterday and why he decided, you know, hey, maybe you should do this and have a lark. But no, I mean, Pat Murphy, we trust Pat. Like, Pat's gonna make the lineup.
9: You trust Pat to just...
10: Yes.
9: By the way, it is a thing to be a sheep and it be okay when it comes to the Brewers, but it's also okay to look at, like decisions that are being made and whether you agree or disagree with
10: that. I mean, you can agree or disagree, but I'm not going to second guess Pat Murphy for what he has done in the first now three seasons as the Brewers manager, right? Like you look at, again, he's not Greg Popovich, but that's the first name that came to my mind. You don't question Greg. Greg won some titles, but I'm just saying you didn't question Greg because it seemed like he pulled all the right strings. When guys find a way to continue to win a lot, you'll be like, okay, you know what? I'm not going to question what he's doing. And it seems to work out more often than not for Pat Murphy. So when Pat Murphy makes a decision what he wants to do with Christian Yelich, I am 100% behind it. 100%. But I will say, again, we got about 4 weeks left to being able to play around with Christian Yelich before it's go time. If he can't find a way to hit his way out this slump, then we got to move on.
9: But like, I don't like the 4 weeks away. Like you have the best record in baseball.
10: Yeah.
9: It doesn't mean you just like, all right, we're good. So, still try and get better and make the team best every day.
10: In the next 4 weeks, what is it that if you move him in the lineup in the next 4 weeks, what's the difference between this and then also at the back?
9: Getting the person who's going to be leadoff when you need him to be leadoff in the postseason comfortable now.
10: Okay, well, again, what if
9: the best
10: option that they can have is Christian Yelich getting back hot again. Wouldn't that be great if Christian Yelich got hot and then all of a sudden he was able to carry into the playoffs?
9: But
10: you give that veteran every opportunity.
9: Like, what if this is what he is at 34? Like
10: you'll find
9: out
10: over the next month.
9: Do you actually have the faith that that's the right move?
10: Oh yeah,
9: to hope he gets hot. That's not a strategy when you have good baseball players all around your team.
10: Christian Yelich is not a rookie. He's not a young guy in baseball. He is a guy that's been around. He's a savvy veteran. And that, those type of guys who are the leader of your team.
9: Doesn't mean you should lead off.
10: It doesn't mean he has to lead off. But I'm saying if Pat Murphy decides to allow him to try to hit his way out of it, then I'm good with it. I'm absolutely good with it. The only time I'll start questioning it as we get closer to it being when things start to get a little bit tighter, you're trying to win. You're not just trying to win the NL Central. You're also trying to find a way to come in first place and get that buy. And so again, I think right now you're good with it, but once you get halfway through August, I think that's when you make adjustments, when you're really tinkering the lineup to figure out what's going to be the best for the Brewers in the playoffs. I don't think you need to do that right now.
9: Ben Bruss, Kyle Wall is going to be joined by Tausch on the Yuengling guest hotline. Before we do, I got to tell you about Road America, because it's America's national park of speed where you can have affordable family fun, kids 16 and under getting free with a paying adult at the gate. And IMSA is up next, and it is going to be a blast, July 30th through August 2nd. You come for the experience. There's so many cool things going on last weekend with the vintage cars driving through the streets of Elkhart Lake. 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Mark Tauscher is back for those who were upset having Molly and Jim yesterday. Tauscher dressed. What Molly and Jim had to say, basically Jim, about the walk-off home run from William Contreras being not so exciting. We hear from Tausch and a lot of things. Next.
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7: On the Yingling Guest Hotline is Mark Tauscher, the Packer Hall of Famer, with a warm welcome back to Wilde and Tausch this morning. Tausch, what's going on?
6: Oh, warm welcome back. What does that mean?
7: I felt it from the fans as Jim Rutledge from Jim and Molly and Jim is bored by less exciting things in, you know, bat flips and nuked home runs where you can throw the bat in the air, trot the bases. He was not excited by the walk-off home run. And so I know there was some souls that were happy to have you back.
6: Oh, okay. Yeah, I mean, I think Jim, first off, I did tell him in the office today, thank you for providing that. I think what most of us would look at is a really bad take, but he feels that way. I don't understand how you could have watched the highlights of Sunday's game and said anything, but boy, that's blank and awesome. But Jim found a way, and that's what makes Jim Jim.
8: Oh, wow. So it sounds like you accepted that malarkey, huh? On your show.
6: No, I don't accept it.
8: Your show was trending all over social media, beyond Wisconsin, across the country, yeah. And you weren't on it. The Wilde and Tausch logo is attached to that nonsense. You are forever attached to your show being the show that said walk-off home runs are meh. Wilde and Tausch.
6: No, that's not. It wasn't my show. Jim and Matt.
8: Oh, you know, it was Wilde and Tausch.
6: No, it was Matt. It was Jim and
7: you
6: Molly.
7: Keep saying Matt.
6: That's tricky.
7: A little tricky.
6: Yeah, I'm learning. They were nice enough to fill in for us, and I appreciate that. They put their own spin on content. They do it their way. That is part of the deal. And as you noticed this morning, I got after Jim quite a bit. I think it was a ridiculously bad take, and that happens. We all have them. We all have bad takes.
7: Rumors have it that you have put your name in the hat to prove substitutions when you're out moving forward. Is that a true rumor that I'm hearing across the offices?
6: No. Listen, man, I do my job. I try to do it as well as I can. I am not upper management. So, no. I'm not going to go down the road. I was going to say something. I'm not going to.
8: Nope. Go down that road.
7: Nope.
8: Go
7: don't
8: down.
7: Do it.
8: Skip
7: Mark Tauscher on
8: skip
7: the Yingling Guest Hotline. Tauschi, I wonder if there's any examples of this in your life. So Yelly struggled last month in the leadoff spot, but the Brewers are winning baseball games. But it's not just about now. It's about the future and what they can do in the playoffs, and we can get into the Miz in a little bit. But in this situation, I had said either Pat Murphy or Christian Yelich kind of need to be like, you know, who needs to make the first move about moving? Like, Yelly can be like, hand up. Like, it's better for the team if I'm not batting leadoff, or Murphy needs to say it. Who do you believe needs to say it? And have you seen an example like that in the past?
6: Yeah, no, I think Murphy has to do that. Players are never going to get there. You can have honest conversations

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1: 43, we've got our tight ride from just south of Good Hope Road all the way to about Bender, and then back on the brakes from just south of Capitol Drive all the way down to the Marquette. Southbound 41, heavy from Good Hope down to Capitol Drive. And checking the TMJ4 Storm Team forecast tonight, partly cloudy skies, a low of 60. Tomorrow, sunny and comfy, a high of 75. 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
1: 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CCAT's been producing Kyle and Brust for about a month. A catastrophic Are You Smarter Than Ben Brust from CCAT today. 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
2: Just differently worded questions.
1: Just a disaster. So we asked you to grade his performance through a month. I then toss it to you before I get to the responses from the K&B fam. What would you grade yourself through a month?
2: I think that my progression has been linear. Not exponential, but linear. On track for A+. Currently standing, B+.
1: Oh, that's high.
0: On track for A+. What do you mean, on track for A+?
2: If I continue to improve at the rate of which I already improved, I'll be at A+ in
0: all
2: no
0: right.
2: time.
0: You know, this generation is very high on themselves, very confident.
2: Man, took the SAT once, no retakes.
0: Oh, look at you.
2: Uh-huh.
0: And you got into Penn State.
2: Sure did.
0: Look at you.
1: Zach chimes in on the Carbliss Talk and text line, 800-990-3776, where Liss is more. He didn't give a letter grade, but 4.5.
0: Damn, that's out of 10, huh?
2: No, I think that's the stars.
1: Two out of 10 for CCAT.
0: Ooh, who said that? That's a 20%.
1: Cable?
2: All right.
1: Daniel says C- with potential.
0: Oh, hey, wow.
1: You're like a Green Bay Packers player. Or you're like a Goody draft pick. Potential. CCAT producing 8, being Wisconsinite -2.
0: Damn.
2: That's definitely fair. I'm trying to get better.
1: One thumb down.
0: Oh.
1: C. Christian scores a solid D. Dude can't handle old fashions. Can't write questions dumb enough for Ben Brust and has never been to Lambeau. Total coasty.
0: He calls you Christian. Who is that?
1: I think he's got to be Christian until he gets a better grade producing.
2: Who said that?
1: AJ in Baltimore. Kyle's dog.
2: Got a crush on me or something. He always got something to say.
1: Aaron Fredonia says it's the same grade you give Yelich at leadoff. 90% of that grade was the debacle with his old-fashioned.
0: Oh, wow.
1: So, CCAT stands for C. Not arrogant. Willing to admit he's not perfect.
0: Yeah, that is good.
1: Yeah, B+.
2: Very important.
1: F.
0: Dang, who gave him an F? He ain't no F now.
2: Fredo? If I was an F, you wouldn't be hearing Ben's voice right now.
0: That's very true. You didn't fail.
1: That's happened before, though. And you misspelled the poll on YouTube.
2: All right.
0: And then you never put it back up.
2: Well, I kind of left it there. People got the point.
0: Oh.
1: CCAT needs to earn the nickname CCAT.
0: Dang, they trying to tell you can't even have a nickname.
1: James the Postman is a solid dude. I mean, he's doing God's work, delivering mail out there.
0: I wouldn't say it's God's work. Crazy.
1: I'm just giving our guy a little pump up.
0: No, he's doing great work, making sure we
1: in my eyes, he's doing an amazing job. His catastrophic nature got my suggestion to call his segment catastrophic.
2: How about that?
1: Basically, yeah. James the Postman liked you because we took something he suggested and we used it. Doesn't mean he actually likes you.
0: That's
1: he
0: true.
1: Likes that we used something from you.
2: Now he listen to the family.
0: Yeah, listen to the family. See, can I give you a solid B?
2: That is very respected.
0: Yeah, yeah.
1: Oh, like, no, this is the worst one. CCAT has some Jesse Nelson in him.
0: Oh, no, that is just disrespect.
2: If I've got some feelings. Jesse Nelson in me, get used to me. Because
1: no. You talk 90% less than Jesse Nelson does on Will Be in Town.
0: And your voice is 100% less annoying than
1: that
0: Jesse
1: That is
0: Nelson
1: true, too.
0: Well. Yeah,
1: that's ultimately
0: hurt very people, true. Hurt people. That guy must be hurt. He's trying to hurt you, CCAT. Don't know why.
1: No, we're just
0: that's going
1: no,
0: low. That's a low blow to my producer.
2: Current poll on YouTube.
0: Our producer.
2: Current poll on YouTube, when given 4 options, A, B, C, skip straight to F, B is the leader, with 38% of people thinking
1: do you like
2: I'm
1: being
2: doing
1: a B?
2: A B is better than a C or an F.
1: C's get degrees, though. That's how I lived.
0: You don't know Ben's academic story. You know this kid got into Stanford?
2: Ah, he only brings it up once a week.
0: Hey! You know what?
1: You went,
0: you went from an 82% B to an 82.1 B. That's good. That's good.
1: Ryan from Iguanago says CCAT is boring.
0: don't let Ryan from Iguanago get
2: Don
0: you.
2: Don Rickles over there?
0: Yeah, no, don't let him get you. You'll meet him at the fantasy football draft we'll be having.
2: Oh, that's right. Jesse said something about his appearance. 2 weeks ago. I think I'll catch him in a crowd.
3: Damn, Jesse called him ugly?
2: No.
3: That's crazy.
1: Aaron chimes back in. Make sure C-Cat knows no one's grades matter except for his boss. Just ask Matt LaFleur.
2: How about that?
1: But I'm ching.
2: I thought that was good advice more than a zing, but
3: I mean that is good advice.
1: Another postman chimes in. We got a lot of postmen.
3: Oh, what postman is this?
1: Tyler.
3: Tyler Bayview. The postman.
1: You're welcome. You're doing God's work. He said, thank you, man. God's work.
3: I mean, hey, if that's how y'all believe, that would y'all believe
1: whatever
3: the postman.
1: Your job
3: and
1: is,
3: postman
1: texting,
3: and
1: I'll tell
3: ahead.
1: You it's God's work.
3: Go ahead. Ben Bruss is doing God's work on the
1: All right, I want to leave enough time to get to Micah Parsons next.
4: You're surviving Kyle and Brust.
2: That's what you're saying.
1: That's what I'm saying?
2: It's 100% what you're saying. 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
1: 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Micah Parsons and Miles Garrett, two of the best pass rushers in the NFL, got together on a pod. 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
15: You know what time it is. That record is only going to stay here for so long.
16: It is still currently my time.
15: Y'all know records are meant to be broken. It took him, you know, next man, 25 years. It might just take me 2 years.
16: Two? I mean, it's going to take me another one.
15: I mean, I'm going to miss some time early.
16: Yeah, I mean.
15: So you're going to get a little cushion off that. But
16: you take your time. I'm going to go ahead and break it again.
15: The league's been holding me back for years.
16: Brother, if you're ahead of me in one step as far as double team, it might be like a half a percentage.
15: And pressures.
16: Pressures?
15: They said on the screen. I led the league in pressures.
16: What you want, sacks or pressures?
15: I'm just saying, I played 13 games. So obviously, I'm getting to the quarterback.
1: I love the back and forth between two of the best pass rushers in the NFL. Kyle, mm-hmm. You're cheesing as Micah Parsons was talking to Miles Garrett.
17: Yeah, because that's the type of competitor that I want. I want a dude that literally looks at the guy who literally just broke the all-time sacks in single-season record. And he's looking at him saying, I'm better than you. I'm better than you. And by the way, I'm just being held back by the league.
1: The visual of those two, Miles is huge.
17: Miles is taller and Miles also heavier as well. I love that type of mentality. And clearly, Miles Garrett is a better sack artist currently right now than Michael Parsons. But Michael Parsons, each and every year he's been in the league, had at least 12 sacks so far. He talked about the fact he got 12 sacks and only, I think he played in 14 games last year. But then he got all the pressures that he had as well. He is an extremely disruptive force. And he even talked about it is that he can be dominant anywhere along the line of scrimmage. They have Michael Parsons line up outside. They have him line up standing up. They have him line up inside at tackle.
1: As long as he's not doing the crossover move that Rashawn Gary is
17: doing. He don't need a crossover move because he actually has real moves and real power, real strength and real speed off the edge or coming through the middle getting off the ball. So Michael Parsons is that damn special. So listen, I don't care whether or not he's better than Miles Garrett or not. The fact that he can be in that conversation shows how special that he is and how lucky we are to have Michael Parsons on that defense. And listen, when the Packers lost Michael Parsons last year, they lost somebody who had the ability to what? Finish games. That's exactly what was talked about
1: and
17: with
1: get
17: Isaiah.
1: To the quarterback.
17: And get to the quarterback. But Isaiah McDuffie talked about, hey, we couldn't finish games. And all that, the Packers were 9-3-1. Before Michael Parsons went down. And then all of a sudden they couldn't win another game once Michael Parsons went down. And so that's why it is so significant and key to get him back for this season. Whenever he is healthy, whether it's week 5 or week 8, I'm happy just to have him back. So Micah, take your time because we're going to need you to close out games late and when they matter, especially in the playoffs, because that was something we were missing last year.
1: You can say take your time now, and he ultimately does have to take his time because he's a large investment for the future of the Green Bay Packers as well. But there is the element of the Packers holding up their end of the bargain while he's out. Jonathan Gannon, JG as you would say, needs to figure out a way to get to the quarterback with a way they struggled to do so without Micah Parsons. That plus Matt LaFleur and Jordan Love in that offense, those two are the longest tenured of part of this core post Aaron Rodgers that offensive line we know is important. But you know you have pass catchers that you've invested in. Tucker Kraft probably next on the list. They need to also hold up their end of the bargain so that Micah Parsons doesn't have to then, A, when he gets back, feel the pressure that he has to do more than he has to, and B, can just be who he is and not try and be something different when he comes back. Because you know you're going to get that itch.
17: Yeah, you're going to get that itch. But again, for me, you're talking about them holding up their end of the bargain. The thing I can't wait to see is we haven't seen this Packers team being complete. And when I say complete, I'm talking about having their defense at their best and having their offense with all the weapons, being able to be a unit as one. That is something that we have not seen. And again, you guys are going to get hurt and banged up by the time Micah Parsons gets back. But if it's not one of your alpha dogs, your big dudes, if it's not Christian Watson, if it's not Jaden Reed, if it's not Tucker Kraft, if it's not Matthew Golden, if not, you know, your running back as well with Josh Jacobs.
18: Well,
17: on
18: someone's got to get
17: hurt. Well, it can be one of the dudes below. What? They've already had their time to get hurt. Everybody I named got hurt last year. Why they got to get hurt every year?
18: Because it's the NFL.
17: No, they ain't got to be banged up in big games every single year.
18: It was way more catastrophic in terms of the amount of injuries they took them out for extended period of time.
17: So they ain't got to be everybody. So I just named guys that were basically banged up. Josh Jacobs wasn't out an extended period of time.
18: But he was very banged up
17: last year. So all I'm saying is that I think the Green Bay Packers, if their defense is able to stay healthy, and the offense is able to stay healthy by the time Micah Parsons gets back, I think meshed together, it is a perfect formula for this team to be extremely, extremely talented and have some great results.
18: Again, it all comes back to the fact that you can talk about all those pieces, but the boringest thing to talk about is the offensive line. But it's going to be so critical because all those components you said, it's going to be great if all these guys are healthy, these guys are healthy. But if Jordan Love doesn't have time to be who he needs to be because he's running around like he was late last year, and they have five guys starting in the offensive line who have never played together as a unit. They have time to get going, but it's also like Matt LaFleur and team and company doesn't have time for progression.
17: Man, give me
18: especially
17: make sure.
18: With the soft early schedule. It's time to get wins. That 3-1 mark is the biggest mark for this team through 4 weeks.
17: I need Zach Tom to be healthy to start the year. I mean, Zach Tom, he is the guy that is so important for this offensive line to make sure that he's there because he's the anchor of the offensive line. If Zach Tom is healthy to start the year, I feel good about the O-line. Even though there's going to be some ups and downs probably early, they're going to have to figure it out at the unit. But if I have Zach Tom, I feel good because, again, Jordan Morgan may not be a stud or a star, but I think he'll be serviceable out there at left tackle. I think Aaron Banks will play better just like he did at the end of last season. Deshaun Ryan, I have no issues with or worried about. Anthony Belton, rookie, he developed at the guard position. I think the offensive line has a chance to be good, but it starts with the healthy Zach Tom. He's got to be
18: everywhere
17: there.
18: Where we've looked, they're bottom 10 where they're ranked. But again, that's fair because we've never seen them together.
17: Exactly.
18: But they need to be top 15. They have to be.
17: To be great, yes.
18: Ben Bruss, Kyle Wallace, we'll continue on with you on 94.5 ESPN, YouTube at ESPN Milwaukee, and of course the ESPN Wisconsin app. Jim, Matt. Tausche said it was tough earlier. It is tough. Molly and Jim are up next on 100.5 ESPN Madison, the Dam Sports Show in Beaver Dam. Don't go anywhere. Kyle and Bruss continues with you. Kyle, I got a surprise for you. Coming up next in 2 minutes.

0: Traffic.
1: Things are backed up on 41 southbound from Good Hope Road, pretty much to Capitol Drive solidly. Northbound's a bit backed up from Mayfair Road up to Burleigh. Southbound 43 backing up from Good Hope down towards the Vendor Road area. Back on the brakes from Keith down through the Marquette. A little bit more of a delay from Lincoln down towards the KK River Crossing. And then on the bypass heading southbound just south of Greenfield Avenue, a bit of a backup there to Lincoln. And then again from Beloit Road down into the Hale. And checking the TMJ4 Storm King forecast. Tonight, an isolated shower early, then breezy and chilly, a low of 57. Tomorrow, sunny and breezy. It'll be cool with a high of 74. 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
5: 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Minus
6: Thank
5: D-Cat.
6: You. I appreciate you calling me beautiful.
5: Of course.
6: Is that genuine?
5: Eh.
6: I mean, eh. Why would you say something? You're not being honest.
5: Showbiz.
6: Oh, okay. All right.
5: My surprise is that I was wrong, actually isn't a surprise.
6: Wrong about what?
5: The Bucks over-under is low.
6: Oh, yeah. Lower than what you said it was.
5: I said 27.5. 24.5.
6: Who has that?
5: Multiple.
7: Yeah.
6: Because I need to be able to.
5: Well, as soon as I see it at Potawatomi Sportsbook, yeah, I'll get that to you.
6: Now's the time to lock in.
5: Well, by the way, you do have a $20 bet with me that they're going to have a better record than they did last year.
6: Yes.
5: Which is crazy.
6: No, I don't understand why it's crazy. The Bucks sucked last year. I think they won 31 games last season. 32.
5: Kyle, you have been itching to talk about the next coming of MJ.
6: Didn't
5: he phrase it like that to us?
7: He was like the prince that was promised.
5: First team all NBA Summer League. Brayden Burris.
6: Yes.
5: Numbers were solid. He also looked the part. Looking the part is the major portion here.
6: Yeah, looking the part, not just like, he's
5: good to have numbers in Summer League, but like a lot of guys put up numbers, but per 36 minutes. 31 points per game, 6 rebounds, 6 assists, 1 turnover. Led all lottery guards in points per game, rebounds per game, shooting percentage, or steals per game rather, field goal percentage, and 3-point percentage.
7: Now, Boozer's on those rosters. A lot higher draft pick than Burry's.
5: Darius. Guards.
6: He was the best guard taken in the draft.
5: You could even say
6: based off of
5: Devonzo is a guard. Peterson's a guard.
6: Well, I guess I shouldn't say best guard because Peterson, he's probably the. I mean, summer league wise, they're right.
5: I'm talking about about your guy.
6: And so my whole point of this, the reason why
5: you think they're gonna be better than last year? Yeah, they suck, but why are they gonna not suck?
6: No, I think
5: Tyler Hero's coming to save the day.
6: No, because I think the Heat culture, the guys that are bringing in, are very talented individuals.
5: The guys that they have are young. They weren't a part of Heat culture.
6: Tyler Hero was there for many years.
5: Yeah,
6: Cat
5: his Heat culture was being hurt.
6: He's all-star, NBA all-star. Like, I just want people to understand is we should be very, very happy that maybe we got it right with the draft. I just think the Milwaukee Bucks got something, and I feel like Giannis is going to be looking at the Milwaukee Bucks this year. He probably was watching Summer League thinking, man, that would have been nice to play with Brayden.
5: Doesn't mean they were going to win a championship together.
6: I'm not saying that Brayden Burris is going to win a championship with Giannis, but what I'm saying is Giannis clearly was torn between leaving Milwaukee and staying in Milwaukee, and one of the reasons why he wanted to leave Milwaukee is because he looked at this roster and he knew there was nobody else on this roster that had enough talent that could be a star to be his running mate. And when you talk about there was no Drew Holiday coming through, there was no Chris Middleton, but Braden Burris, I promise y'all, based off what we saw in summer league and based off the pedigree of when he went to Arizona coming out of high school as well. And you know, that Arizona basketball team was really good. So he wasn't asked to do a lot. And when the Milwaukee Bucks finally put him in a position where he was asked to carry the load and do a lot in summer league, he responded. And so this is why when I look at Braden Burris, I am saying John Horst finally got him one.
8: He hasn't played a game yet.
6: Listen, I don't need to see much. And you know, there was an interview that he did where he was talking about his goals and what he wanted for the season. This kid didn't just say rookie of the year. He didn't just say, I want to start. He said, I want to make the all-star game.
8: And I want to make 6-7.
6: I want to make a playoff run. Now, is it going to happen? I doubt it. But I love his mentality, and I love the fact that he backed it up on the court. You talked about his turnover ratio, bro. One turnover? That's it? With the ball in his hand that much, that's insanity.
8: Averages.
6: That's insane. I thought he only turned the ball over like 3 or 4 times in the total tournament. But that's absolutely insane. And so all I'm saying is we should be really excited here in Milwaukee is because we moved on from a great one in Giannis. And no, I'm not saying Braden Burris is going to be Giannis. But what I'm saying is if the Milwaukee Bucks got what they needed, is that when you move on from a legend like Giannis, you need to make sure you bring in pieces that can help build you up, but also you bring in draft picks. The Milwaukee Bucks drafted and got it right. Nate Amen, I even think that he has an opportunity in a couple years. Not right away.
8: There were clips of him being the worst pick in the NBA draft all over social media. Well, and sure. One good game. And
6: he actually had 2 good games, 1 really good game. He progressively got better. And so, again, I feel very confident about what John Horst was able to do with these 2 draft picks and the Bucks are building for a future.
8: You brought up Giannis, and it got my brain churning.
6: What did it get your brain churning on? Well, it is the think about Milwaukee.
8: The 5-year anniversary, was that yesterday?
6: Yesterday, it sure
8: and
6: was.
8: Today's the 5-year anniversary of the 50-piece nugget drive-through experience.
6: What are they doing over there? Are they celebrating today with a 50-piece for $5?
8: You would be looking for a deal.
6: Sure would.
8: You would be looking for a deal. With how good the Brewers are,
6: mm-hmm.
8: and the only reason why I think this is an interesting hypothetical is you may not have been alive for it, but the Bucks do have a championship. Would you trade the 2021 Bucks championship for a Brewers World Series?
6: No, absolutely not.
8: 800-990-3776. I know you're a big Bucks fan. There are people who love the Brewers way more than the Bucks. Yeah, I'd be curious what the K&B fam would have to say. Would you trade 2021 for a Brewers World Series? 800-990-3776.
6: I want you to understand the weight the Milwaukee Bucks had from winning one championship to another was damn near the same amount of time that the actual Brewers have been a Major League Baseball team. Just let that sink in. The Brewers came to Milwaukee in 1970. The Milwaukee Bucks won that championship in 1971. So you're talking about the wait was almost as long as the Brewers have been around. So when I think about the Milwaukee Bucks and how much the fandom is for basketball here in this city of Milwaukee, the Bucks is just, I just never thought it was going to happen. I never did. And maybe it's because I like basketball more than I like baseball. And let me tell you, I love Brewers baseball as a kid.
8: Oh, here I go.
6: No, as a kid, I remember late nights with the Buckethead Brigade, watching them on TV because the Brewers were absolutely garbage. But I just never thought that the Bucks were actually going to win a title. Like with the Brewers, I always felt like one day you can break through, because I feel like in baseball, you know, you had teams back in the day, you had teams maybe in small markets have opportunities. Nowadays it's a lot harder. But I never thought the Bucks were going to break through, because you got to have the likes of like superstars, Kobe Bryant. You got to have a big three like Kevin Garnett and Paul Pierce and Ray Allen and all those different folks. I just didn't think the Milwaukee Bucks would get that, and we did. We did. I would not trade it for any title.
8: Would you trade the 2021 championship for a Brewers World Series? 800-990-3776. The Carbless Talking text line. Sean in his car. What is your answer to that question on the Carbless Talking text line?
9: Absolutely not. We've been fighting so hard to get the Bucks to get to some sort of relevancy. And I finally get to see the Bucks be fantastic. I got to see them in my lifetime, as a matter of fact. The Brewers, they look like they got the young star in Mizorowski. They're just fine. The Bucks, I know it was the last time they were good. It was Michael Redd. Nope, I'm happy about it. I would never trade it. No.
8: Fair enough, Sean. On the Carbless Talking text line, I see a mixed bag. Ben must be drinking on the job.
5: James the Postman grew up costing his mom a lot of money, smashing TV remotes on a regular basis because he loved his sucky Brewers so much he would trade anything in sports for a Brewers World Series. Hunter chimes in, he would trade world peace for a Brewers World Series.
6: Come on now.
5: That's what I'm saying. You make it easy. I know there's a split decision here.
6: No, I get it. It depends on where your fandom is. It really does. And it doesn't mean that you dislike
5: any day. Any day. He would, Ken and the 608 would trade the Bucks.
6: Are we sure, because the Bucks already won one, is that more people are now inclined to say the Brewers? I mean, because remember, it's
5: that's why I brought up, they had already won one. They may not have been alive, but there is a banner already.
6: The Brewers
5: now we're just erasing Giannis for the Brewers now.
6: The Brewers, that's crazy. It is crazy. The Brewers went to a World Series.
5: If he was still here, this would not be.
6: No, they probably still
5: this would. That's the hypothetical. I don't know. If he was still here, I don't know.
6: The Brewers went to a World Series during the time that the Bucks had not gone to a championship in almost 50 years. Like, at least the Brewers went there. We went 50 years from going to a dang championship. Like, it's been tough. The Brewers have been to an NLCS multiple times. Multiple times. The Bucks have been to the Eastern Conference Finals three times in the last 50 years. 2000, 2001, 2019, and 2021. That is it.
5: Damn.
6: Damn.
5: How many NLCS?
6: The Brewers have been to the NLCS.
5: 18.
6: They did, you went 18. You went last year. You also went in 2011. So that's three times. And then they went to a World Series in 1982. Thank you.
5: It's not that much difference of appearances, and
6: the Brewers just gave me more hope.
5: So,
6: like, I believe the Brewers are going to win a World Series. The Bucks,
5: hope isn't.
6: Hope
5: will drive a man crazy. Drive a man insane.
6: I thought the Brewers would be able to break through. I did. The Bucks, I was like, especially after Toronto, I said, oh, my gosh. To go from 2001 all the way to 2019 without going to a Eastern Conference Finals, that is literally 18 years. You could have had a baby in 2001, and by the time that baby became an adult would be how long they had to wait for their team to go to the Eastern Conference Finals again. The NBA is
5: so hard. But the Bucks already had a championship. So people have seen the Brewers go to the World Series. They've never seen the Brewers win the World Series ever. I interviewed people on Water Street. On Water Street. The day of the parade. People who had seen both. There are people who have... Everyone has never seen the Brewers. Everyone has never seen the Brewers win a World Series. Would you trade 2021 for a Brewers World Series? 800-990-3776.
6: The Milwaukee Braves won a World Series, so there's still people alive that seen that. Chef has seen it. Maybe not. He might have been. Maybe he was. Can't remember. But no, people are alive when the Brewers won a World. Excuse me. The Milwaukee Braves won a World Series.
5: Yeah.
6: Yeah. People are alive that have seen that. So there's people here who've seen.
5: Do they know what's going on?
6: Yeah, you don't, in 1957, that ain't, if you were born in 1950, you remember as a kid. I remember the Packers winning the championship. So, I mean, yeah, so.
5: Yes.
6: When I was a kid, yeah, I remember when the Packers won the championship, 96, 97. I was 6 years old. If somebody was born in 1950.
5: That's my dad's age.
6: I mean, but your dad wouldn't remember it.
5: That's right.
6: Yeah.
5: So you'd have to be.
6: Born in the early 50s.
5: You have to be like.
6: You're 70 something. Yo, stop it. 70 or stop it.
5: Oof.
6: You got to be 70 some years old. That's all it is. Homer. Homer as a child, because Homer's 72 or 71. So Homer actually, I mean, he probably not. He didn't grow up in a household where they liked sports. So he probably was.
5: And
6: clueless.
5: He wasn't in Wisconsin.
6: The Milwaukee Braves. My grandpa used to tell me about the Milwaukee Braves. He's not here with us.
5: Exactly.
6: But I mean, but he remembers that championship.
5: Tell us about your friends over the Help Your House.
6: Oh, yeah. 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
11: Southbound 41 is backed up from about Good Hope Road all the way down to Capitol Drive. The northbound side is also slowing down from Mount Mayfair Road up to Hampton. Southbound 43 also heavy from just before Good Hope all the way to Bender Road. Back on the brakes from Keith down through the Marquette. Westbound 94 is going to be tight from 27th Street to Holly Road and then just west of Highway 100 in patches all the way to Calhoun. 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And checking the TMJ4 Storm Team forecast. Tonight, an isolated shower early, then breezy and chilly, a low of 57. Tomorrow, sunny and breezy, it'll be cool with a high of 74. 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
6: Why does Joe Burrow get a pass for being injured all the time?
5: Because he went to a Super Bowl.
6: Okay.
5: That's just the simple answer.
6: That's fair enough. That's fair enough. I mean, he's really good, but I mean, he's always hurt. I would be frustrated.
5: Yes, you would be.
6: Oh, my gosh.
5: As I mentioned earlier in the show, as we were talking about Jacob Mizorowski, as to me, the thing that made me concerned was not the fact that he went four innings, but the velocity dip in four innings. The Brewers were planning to pitch Brandon Sproat on 4 days rest against the Rockies to give Jacob Mizorowski at least a week between starts, according to Adam McAlvey. Adam, as of 10 minutes ago, great timing, C-Cat. Update! Mizorowski will now pitch Sunday, with Sproat moved to Monday in San Francisco. Adjust your records accordingly.
6: Well, so what is this all about? Snip, snap, snip, snap.
5: Snip, snap, snip, snap.
6: I don't question Pat Murphy, but I have questions for Pat Murphy.
5: What's your question?
6: What the hell is this?
5: I'm Pat. What are you asking me?
6: So what happened? So you had him yesterday. He pitched, and it seemed like after he wasn't right the way you wanted him to be. And you guys decided that you were going to pitch Sproat on 4 days rest and move Mizorowski out of the Rockies series. What changed?
5: I have no idea. Let's hear from Pat Murphy postgame yesterday.
0: We would have probably let him go further if he was, you know, his delivery and his legs felt great and... Yeah, I think he was a little bit out of it, you know. The long layoff kind of affected his delivery and everything else. And I think it was important to notice that and get him out of there then. Velo dropped. He couldn't find the rhythm on his heater and, you know, went to all off-speed stuff. And I think it was important we got him out of there. He didn't throw a commanded heater past the second inning, you know what I mean? It was kind of coming off his legs and kind of getting stuck and then trying to get out of it and the ball was sailing. So, concerning.
5: Don't like that concerning at the end there, but I also find it interesting how much he went in depth about what he saw about Miz after the 2 weeks, give or take, after the All-Star break and being scratched Sunday before the All-Star break. So, again, when I listen to that, I do hear a little bit of there is a part rust, right, getting the rhythm back from the time off, but also part of the velocity part of it is he's going to the off-speed pitch because his number one pitch that got him to be who he is, and obviously building those secondaries, the cutter. Haven't seen the slider as much. He's gone curveball more. Haven't seen that changeup much he worked on. I haven't seen that at all recently as much. But that fastball is what makes Mizorowski Mizorowski. And when it drops to 97 and you're only four innings deep, that's a cause for a conversation, but that's what's confusing about the, all right, fine, rest of the way, we're going to give him time, we're going to pitch Sproat on short rest, snip, snap, snip, snap, what the hell is going on?
6: Yeah, I mean, that's something we got to figure out. So now all eyes are going to be on this next start to really just look at Jacob Mizorowski's performance. How long does he go? Is he able to stay consistent? Is he able to make it through more than 67 pitches? Like, there's going to be a lot of eyes on it because we're all confused on what Jacob Mizorowski is going to be. And for me, when I think about this Brewers season, it's not just about, is Jacob Mizorowski going to be okay now? Is this going to be something that's going to impact Jacob Mizorowski for the long run? And when I say impact, and we're going to constantly be hearing his name over and over about whether or not he's going to be able to pitch now, or going to be moving him, how many innings he's going to pitch. Like, I just want this saga to be over. Like, I just want to get the Jacob Mizorowski we had 3 weeks ago. That's all I want. I just want to. I want to go back to normal.
1: I get it. That's why.
6: Even if he wasn't pitching as well.
1: I said, the Brewers have the best record in baseball. That's amazing, isn't it? 63-37. That's awesome.
6: Awesome.
1: 2 years in a row at 100 games. This time a little bit better from a win-loss standpoint.
6: Yeah.
1: But everything looms larger when you have questions around somebody who was untouchable before the All-Star break until the arm fatigue happened. Like, that Miz needs to be the Miz in the playoffs for them to do something special and for them to also feel confident in bolstering the roster if they decide to do so at the trade deadline.
6: Yeah, again, I would love for the Miz to be that lights out. But for me at this point, I just want to have him out there. The Miz, if his ERA jumped up and he ended the season at like 2.67 ERA, I would be fine. I just want him to be able to go out there and pitch and us not having to be concerned about whether or not he's going to be healthy when he's going to pitch next. Like, that is the biggest thing, is that we have a lot of uncertainty around the Miz over the last couple of weeks. And I just want to be able to get clarity so Brewers fans can feel comfortable knowing that we'll have our ace. Because at the end of the day, when it comes to October baseball, I want Jacob Mizorowski out there and I want him to be unleashed and I want him to be healthy.
1: Do we care how fast he throws at this point? Because, like, even when he joined Pat McAfee, he talked about, like, crazy big numbers. He's like, I could, you know, maybe in a couple weeks or maybe in the summer, I'm saving my stuff for later. Is that out the window now? Is it just trying to get him in a consistent, like, 102, 103?
6: Yes, I want him to be good. I want him to be able to command and control the fastball.
1: And not go 4 or 5 innings.
6: Yeah, I just, seven. Again, at the end of all this.
1: This is the same man who threw a Maddox this year had 13 Ks with 95 pitches.
6: This is all great. Like, all this is amazing. It's very entertaining. But it's not about just being entertaining. It is about winning baseball when it matters. And I need my pitcher to be at his best when it matters.
1: Everything's yours. My pitcher.
6: He is my pitcher. Am I a Brewers fan?
1: You don't own the team.
6: I'm a Brewers fan. But when I say the Packers in my, you're, how much is the stock worth? So, no, it's not my team. They said this is your crew, right? Don't they say that? This is your crew? Who is your? Me, Kyle Wallace, my crew. It's yours, too. Adopted into it, not born into it like me.
1: I was born in the dark.
6: That was me. I was born into Brewers bad baseball. I was molded by it.
1: I wouldn't do. You got to cover your mouth.
6: I was born into it. Molded by it. What for losing? I saw the Brewers win 50 games in 2000.
1: Nah, leave that to Jesse Nelson. He does a really good band impression. How about we hear, I was talking to Kyle. Why don't you set this one up, C-Cap?
2: Yeah, Tom Ferducci on MLB Network is singing a different tune than you fellas on Miz in terms of worrying, all that. He is really happy with what the Brewers are doing with Miz.
22: So smart, because this is a team that is playing for the 7th month, October. Mm-hmm. You have to build that in. So whatever his innings limit is, and it's really not a hard limit, but you have to beg and borrow some innings now. And they did that around the All-Star break, as you mentioned.
23: Right.
22: And now they'll do that, rather than shutting him down, abbreviated starts. This is not the only time they're going to do this with him.
23: Right.
22: What I noticed, too, here, he did have a little bit of an issue with mechanics and his lower half. Looking at his fastball velocity by inning, 102.7 in the first inning, down to 101, then to 100.2, then to 99.8. Each inning went down a little bit. So there's some concern, I wouldn't say worry at all, but some concern that, yes, we're going to have to manage his innings. We're going to keep a close eye on him. You know, they have so much data today, Brian, in terms of how you recover. They measure your strength and flexibility virtually every single day. This is not guesswork here, and he will benefit physically in October for what they're doing today.
1: It's not a worry, it's a concern.
6: But you're talking about a dude.
1: But a concern is a type of a worry. So I'm a little confused by that.
6: But no, when you think about it, though, you're talking about a dude, his velocity dropping like that. That is a big concern, because remember, Miz at 80 pitches, you know, was still throwing 102, 103 late in the game.
1: At 90 pitches.
6: And so that's why it's concerning to see that drop off. But they'll get it figured out. I agree is that they'll get it figured out. But more important, they have to get to the bottom of the root cause of what is going on with him. If it's his lower half or what it is, arm angle mechanics, whatever it is, they got to get it figured out. And I trust the Brewers to get it done. But again, I don't need the Miz to be incredible. I just need him to be our number one starter. So I don't need the Miz.
1: I don't need him
6: striking out 14 guys and, you know, allowing one hit every single time. I'm okay with, you know, allowing two runs. He could be a normal, really good pitcher. I don't need him to be this incredible, amazing, I've never seen in my life guy. I don't need him throwing 105. I just need him to be a really good pitcher. I need him to be an ace.
2: I think against the Dodgers, you kind of do need a world beater, no?
6: I mean, he was great against the Dodgers. Give me the guy that we got last year against the Dodgers. He was good. He was really good.
1: He wasn't a starter.
6: But he did start in that series. Against the Dodgers, didn't he start or did he come in like
1: at the end of the game? I don't think he ever started a game.
6: Did he come in? Or maybe it was pitched like four innings against the Dodgers. That's what it was.
1: Yes.
6: I mean, he gave me four innings.
1: This month, you got to check out the Princeton Club in New Berlin because I've mentioned the weather a lot. So is Kyle. It's beautiful out there. And what they have is an awesome community of people who work out, go to the pool, there's adult nights, there's a bar. Like, you can have so much different fun, whether you're working out, playing tennis, indoor, outdoor, swimming, indoor, outdoor, basketball courts, functional strength training, personal training, state-of-the-art workout equipment. They have a track where you can pull sleds. Like, whatever you want to do to better yourself, you can do at the Princeton Club. And the best way to grow in 2026 is have a foundation of a healthy body, and then all your areas of growth will just skyrocket from there. So check out the Princeton Club, get a tour, and find your better tomorrow, which you can start today at the Princeton Club. CCAT was graded, I would say, an average of a C by the K&B fam as our producer for the first month or so. How will he do in his segment? Catastrophic. Next.
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7: Southbound on 41, still a hefty ride from Good Hope Road all the way down to Capitol Drive. We've got a solid ride northbound as well from before Mayfair Road all the way to about Hampton. Southbound 43, pocket of heavy traffic before Good Hope Road to Bender, and then from Keith all the way down through the Marquette to the KK River Crossing. Northbound's backed up from Kilbourne all the way to about Locust. Westbound 94, watch for delays from 27th Street to Holly Road, Highway 100 to Elm Grove Road, and eastbound backed up from Highway 16 to about Springdale, back on the brakes from 70th Street all the way to 35th. 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And checking the TMJ4 Storm Team forecast. Tonight, an isolated shower early, then breezy and chilly, a low of 57. Tomorrow, sunny and breezy, it'll be cool with a high of 74.
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4: You decided to marry her. 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
5: You poked the bear. 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
3: With C-Cat, this is Catastrophic.
5: Kyle, Christian, Ben.
2: Yes.
5: I am terminally online, scrolling the internet far more than I really should be.
4: You usually don't hear terminally.
5: Terminally.
4: Like, bro, like, come on.
2: Strong
4: now.
2: Word.
4: I think that usually has a sad connotation to it.
2: Maybe
4: know?
2: This is
5: sad. It is kind of sad. I mean, because I'm up to date on the Tom Brady, Logan Paul beef that has been simmering.
4: It's not real.
5: Yeah. At Fanatics Fest, as you can see on YouTube.
4: Oh, look at you talking about the fest.
5: There was a slap heard around the world. Tom Brady slapping the taste out of Logan Paul's mouth at the World Cup final. Both of them were in attendance, and Brady was flipping the bird to Logan Paul's camp.
2: Lame.
5: Is this whole ordeal lame for a guy that's considered the greatest quarterback of all time?
4: You know what he loves more than anything else?
2: Money.
4: Money. And he getting paid for this little bit, skit, whatever you want to call it. And, no, I don't think it's lame. Do what you got to do for that paper, Brady.
2: Would you do anything for paper?
4: I would do this for paper. He got to pay Giselle a lot of money, I'm sure.
5: Who would be your, like, you know, wrestling-style feud? Like, who would, like, all right, Kyle Wallace slaps insert name here at Fanatics Fest.
4: Oh, what person it would be? Oh, Ben Bruss.
5: Oh, it would just have an inter-show feud?
4: Oh, yeah.
5: Like,
4: yeah.
5: Pat McAfee wrestled in WrestleMania once, and more than that as well.
4: Yeah, me and Ben Bruss having a feud, oh, that'd be good. Everybody would want to watch the show just to see what type of issues we have. Everybody wants the tea. Am I? People want to see, like, oh, what's going on? What's happening?
2: You want to start beef?
4: Sure, we can start a beef.
5: We could, like, leave the cameras running after the show once and have, like, a uh-oh, behind the curtain, this is what actually went down, and have it leaked to another news outlet. That might be work. That
4: might be me pointing my finger as the break screen goes up, like, you got one more time.
2: What are you going to do about it?
5: What are you going to do about it? I like that.
2: Take your belt off?
5: Take my belt off. Yeah, so Brady is having ongoing conversations with the WWE about potential partnership.
4: Oh, because Logan Paul's in the WWE.
5: Yes, that's why it's a little more contrived, if you would.
4: Good for him. I ain't get that check. I ain't mad at him.
2: Hopefully you have something else on the docket.
4: Yeah, I hope so, too.
5: I'm surprised you don't care.
4: What?
5: I do have something on the docket.
2: This is what you got stuck in your algorithm, yeah. Not ours.
5: Yeah, he's Tom Brady.
4: So your algorithm is, what's in your algorithm, C-Cat?
5: You got golf, girls. You got wrestling.
4: Well, I don't know. He's a goody two-shoes. Not saying we're not goody two-shoes.
2: Yeah, we're goody two-shoes, too.
5: Yeah.
4: His scrolling habits are probably golf. You said golf and what?
5: Golf, wrestling, and whatever movie just came out that weekend.
4: I couldn't tell you any movie.
5: What, no Big Booty Latinas? Like, no?
4: Mine would probably have
5: choking
4: that in
5: tongue?
4: It. And it's not my fault. And we've talked about it. No, it's not my fault. I don't
2: you
4: follow.
2: You stop a little too long on the For You page?
4: No, and it knows you. It is crazy. You can scroll past something an extra second and a half.
2: Now,
4: you
2: scroll past it, you scroll up and say, wait a second.
5: Click on the profile.
4: 3 seconds? 3 seconds to get you that?
2: If you're scrolling past everything, you stay for three.
4: It's crazy. I don't like none of it. I don't double tap none of that. I don't follow any of them pages. I got everything I need to see at home, but for some reason, it knows. Like, it knows my algorithm, and I hate it.
5: Let's see your For You page right now.
4: My For You page, For You, is that on Instagram?
5: Yes.
4: It is a...
2: Cop, put that away!
5: Jeez, it's company Wi-Fi.
4: You know what's crazy? My wife is white. And I...

0: have not, and I don't look up pages of biracial people. This damn phone know that I don't have biracial babies.
1: AI.
0: Just on my nerves.
2: All right, so I do have something else in the docket.
0: Please.
2: Because
0: wait, we ain't going to ask Ben what's in his For You page?
3: I'll look. I actually can tell you right now. A lot of it, I just sent my wife. I get a lot of parenting stuff.
2: Ah.
3: Like the age 2 to 4. Like,
2: don't hit them. Don't shake the baby.
3: See, cat.
2: Just said don't. Good advice. Or not, depending on what you believe. I went to go see the big blockbuster movie Odyssey over the weekend. And I made the mistake because I went on Sunday night after a bachelor party. I had seats available. So I had a 10:30 p.m. showing in IMAX for the Odyssey. Loud, big screen, craziness. The problem I have is not the movie. The problem I have is with the previews before it, the trailers, the coming attractions. Because they had a horror movie called Other Mommy play beforehand.
3: Cover your eyes.
2: You didn't know it was a horror movie until the first jump scare happened.
0: Yeah, there's like a weird, because that's coming out soon. They have like a weird, the body's contorted in a weird way. Yeah,
1: Here's my theory on the horror movies.
2: That should be wrong. You should not know horror movies during non-horror movie coming attractions.
0: Oh, no, they got to promote. Not about you.
3: I think that you should have to pay people to watch horror movies.
2: Oh, why?
3: How do people willingly go to be scared?
0: Oh, they love it.
3: Why?
0: They get a thrill, man. Yeah. They love that feeling of having suspense and not knowing and things popping out.
3: And having nightmares?
0: Some people don't have nightmares about it, buddy.
2: Wait, what's the last scary movie you watched then?
3: I couldn't tell you.
0: Yeah, I don't watch scary movies
2: anymore. Oh, man.
3: Like, you'd have to pay me to be scared. Why am I paying you to be scared?
2: Well, why do you pay to skydive? Why do you pay to get on a roller coaster?
0: That's true. The kids.
3: But that's not scary.
0: He asks good questions. That's a good question. It's a very good one, CK.
3: The roller coaster thing, you don't know this about Kyle yet. He has, it is probably number one fear is roller coasters.
0: I don't do roller coasters. Yeah, I don't do roller coasters.
3: Right. I tried to do a bet with him about, like, you know, if you lose this bet, then you got to go to, you know, Six Flags and do Raging Bull or something.
0: CK, Google.
3: Go on the old one that looks like it's going to fall.
0: Yeah, Google roller coaster deaths this week.
2: That's not in the USA.
3: But I also looked up.
0: There's one that happened in USA.
3: I also looked up, like, the percent chance.
0: I don't want to be that percent. I don't want to be it.
3: There's probably a more likelihood of this building falling on top of your head than you dying on a roller coaster.
0: I'll take my chances. I've been in a lot of buildings and they haven't collapsed.
2: The thing is, like, have you been to, like, amusement parks lately, or, like, in general in adult life?
0: Yeah, I've been to amusement park. I don't.
2: It's a waste of money then.
0: No,
2: you're not
0: getting
2: on the ride.
3: Fatalities. 1 per 750 million rides.
2: Wow.
0: Okay. Well,
2: I used to work at an amusement park. Not like a big one, but we had some big rides.
1: You got a worse chance of being eaten by a goldfish.
0: Did you hear about the dude that died in the roller coaster? He fell out?
1: Again.
0: Do you want to...
1: Stand by my comment.
0: And then also, they get stuck.
1: It's more likely you'll get eaten by a goldfish.
0: They get stuck. Google it.
1: Now we're talking about if they get stuck. Yeah.
2: I don't want to get stuck upside down either.
1: Do you? No. Again, I stand by my comment. You got a better chance of being eaten by a goldfish.
0: What is the chances of me getting eaten by a goldfish?
3: Such an idiot.
4: There's absolutely no chance of that.
1: That's right.
0: Don't be lying to me.
1: No. Ask her your chances of dying on a roller coaster.
0: It said 4. All right. What is my percent chance of dying on a roller coaster?
3: I love that he had to ask that. That's so crazy.
4: Your chance of dying on a roller coaster is extremely low. About 0.
0: About 0.00001.
1: I'm comfortable with my position.
3: I think you're in the right position.
2: I like how we round down roller coaster deaths. Like the one guy.
1: And
2: like,
1: I would emphasize if you said in the United States.
3: Yeah.
0: Homer, have you seen a video of that man falling out that roller coaster?
1: I'm sure he hasn't.
3: But I'm going to tell you about if you have joint pain. 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
0: Oh.
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17: I don't care. I wanted to talk to Brett Musburger. That was for my own personal benefit. I hope other people enjoyed it, but I wish I was Brett Musburger. How about that?
5: Voice of Marquette basketball.
18: Top went to the basket. Oh, wow. He dunks it. Hammer time.
5: And owner of the most famous catchphrase, at least in this building.
18: Oh, baby, that's sweet.
5: It's time for Uncle Homer.
1: Kyle and Bruss before the Homer Hour. Whatever you do, make sure. I want to know the concern level of Homer when it comes to The Miz. Because the velocity was down. It's not that they are limiting him. It's the velocity that scared me. What is the Homer view of everything going on with Jacob Mizorowski?
19: Everything's fine.
1: Why?
19: I mean, he threw it 104. He had some. What are the numbers that bothered you as far as
0: his velocity
19: speed?
0: Dropped each inning. 97 and a fourth.
19: I hadn't pitched in 14 days. It's worth noting, but not the slightest bit worried.
0: That's good.
1: So at his, where is it, 36th four-seamer, it was 97.9 and his fastest being 104. So that is a big variance in four innings that we haven't necessarily
19: Have we
1: seen
19: not seen it
1: him.
19: Before? I don't know.
1: Not
19: what's
1: as,
19: the,
1: not as
19: what's
1: big
19: the
1: of a
19: variance in the past? It probably is, yeah.
1: 104 to 9, essentially 98, a 6 mile per hour change through 36 fastballs. So I guess that is a good follow up, and I expect that in my inbox tomorrow. C-Cat, we call this the Woodruff, where the velocity dips not as extreme, obviously, but from 92 to 85, that was 7 miles per hour.
19: It's worth noting. I'd write it down, especially if what has it been in past games. But
1: that's what's going to be in my inbox tomorrow from C-Cat, the past games.
19: And
1: velocity.
19: My guess is it's more, but I don't know how often he's pitched with that much rest. But I would watch it, yeah.
0: So you think, Homer, you're just attributing this to the fact that he just is coming off a long layoff and he just needs to kind of build himself back up. So the velocity's dropped off probably because he is a little rusty, haven't pitched in a while. He just has to get back into the flow of things.
19: Yeah, but okay. I mean, someone could come up and say, well, this is the first time it's happened, so I'm not the slightest bit worried about
1: it. I don't
19: think
1: it's the first time it's happened, because I have seen him hit 104 and 98 in the past, but again, sometimes it could be because he throws that cutter at like 97, 98.
19: No, we're talking about the same pitch.
1: Yeah, the four-seamer.
19: The fastball, the number of seams is the biggest waste of time in the history of the world. It's a fastball. That's what you call it. And anything else is called something other than a fastball. This is just total butter crap, confusing people. Who cares how many seams you use? It's a fastball. You know what a fastball is?
1: The type of movement.
19: I know. The fastball moves the slightest and is the fastest.
0: It is.
19: Anything else you throw, call it something else.
1: But a two-seamer versus a four-seamer.
19: Two-seamer is not a fastball. What I don't know what you're going to call it. I don't know. They have to come up with a new name. You used to have a curveball. You used to have a slider, and then you had a screwball.
0: Screwball.
19: And then they threw a cutter.
1: But screwball kind of looks like a sinker nowadays.
19: You know,
1: he's got
19: now,
1: the left and right
19: why don't cutter, a sinker drops at the last minute. A cutter, they seem to say,
1: then it
19: stays horizontal.
1: Then the screwball's a sinker then. That's what I'm saying. It drops and cuts.
19: No, right. But a screwball is the greatest pitch because it goes the opposite direction.
0: Can I ask
1: That's
0: a
1: what
0: question?
1: I'm saying. A righty throwing a two-seamer could be a sinker, and it cuts from left to right
19: if
1: and drops.
19: Cuts, it's a screwball. If a right-hander throws a pitch and it breaks to the right, it's a screwball.
1: A sinker.
0: Why does
19: it? No, it's not. A sinker goes the same direction as you'd expect. It goes down and away. Uh-huh. You're a right-handed pitcher facing a right-handed hitter. Okay, the right-handed hitter thinks it's a fastball, but at the last minute,
1: arm angles can also depend.
19: I don't give a damn about
1: the way
19: arm
1: the
19: angles.
1: Ball moves.
19: Hey, it doesn't matter what arm angle is. Only one thing matters: what the ball does and what you call it.
0: Homer, why don't people throw knuckleballs anymore?
19: What?
0: Why don't people throw knuckleballs?
19: I don't know.
0: Anymore?
19: Ask him. It must be too hard to throw, or they can't do it well. There used to be a forkball. There used to be others.
0: Yeah,
19: were different than a changeup, and so they called them that.
1: Why does that bother you so much?
19: Because it's confusing to people. It's the last thing they need to know. Make things simple. It's a fastball. That's what it is.
1: But a fastball can do different things.
19: No. No.
1: Is a fastball supposed to go straight?
19: It's pretty much straight.
1: But Miz's four-seam fastball has movement.
19: Well, again, that makes a pitcher special because the fastball
1: moves. All pitchers
19: can
1: have
19: a fastball.
1: No, but
19: they have
1: no idea.
19: Moves. No,
1: it just moves at a different degree based off the pitch.
19: Many people have fastballs that just, they go straight. That's why it's a fastball. If you have late movement on any pitch,
1: That's going to make you valuable.
0: And the two-seamer has a little bit of movement, correct?
1: That's
3: A four-seamer has movement.
1: But it doesn't just
3: stay straight. Even Miz from Joey Votto
1: It doesn't just go straight. Some go rises up, but it's random what it does. The pitcher throwing it doesn't know what it's going to do. When he throws any other pitch, he knows and expects the ball to do something.
0: So the difference between a slider and a sweeper is a sweeper, does it have a little bit more sweep to a slide?
1: I'd have to figure out what they call a sweeper, but I don't know what that is, because it's either a curveball.
20: It's also the type of movement.
1: I don't give a damn how they grip the ball. Why don't you do it on the size shoe? Okay, we're throwing a 9.5 here today in this one. It doesn't damn matter. All right, now the other thing is this.
0: I think it's confusing to you. The key to the slider that is so hard
1: is because as a hitter, it looks all the way like a fastball. Mm. And then at the last minute, down and away, and you look terrible.
0: And what pitch is that?
1: That's a slider.
0: It's a slider, oh yeah.
1: Right,
0: slider,
1: which is very close to the speed of a fastball.
3: It's very close to a cutter as well.
1: Yes, and the cutter, I guess, doesn't drop down in a way. It goes straight across horizontal, which makes it
3: drop a little bit though.
1: Look, it's not as much. Which makes it much less valuable than the slider. Right, which makes the slider way
3: better. You know how to have a really good curveball. Because if the cutter is faster and it has movement, it could be more effective than the slider depending on the pitcher.
1: If the movement is horizontal, as they call it, then the cutter isn't that valuable.
0: Do you remember Benchy's curveball? You saw that outing against the Braves. He was electric. 18 strikeouts, was it?
20: Yeah, I think so. Something like that.
1: More.
20: Yeah, that was a three-seam curveball, too.
3: Pitching grips and forkballs with Homer coming up next in 2 minutes.

0: Southbound on 41. Still a hefty ride from Good Hope Road all the way down to Capitol Drive. We've got a solid ride northbound as well from before Mayfair Road all the way to about Hampton. Southbound 43, pocket of heavy traffic before Good Hope Road to Bender, and then from Keefe all the way down through the Marquette to the KK River Crossing. Northbound's backed up from Kilbourne all the way to about Locust. Westbound 94, watch for delays from 27th Street to Holly Road, Highway 100 to Elm Grove Road, and eastbound backed up from Highway 16 to about Springdale. Back on the brakes from 70th Street all the way to 35th. 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And checking the GMJ4 Storm Team forecast. Tonight, an isolated shower early, then breezy and chilly, a low of 57. Tomorrow, sunny and breezy. It'll be cool with a high of 74.
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0: is and never has been any need for any human element in officiating. Unless that's the best way you can do it. And it used to be, but not anymore. Yes, I support the total elimination of division of decisions made by a human as far as officiating. They will still be in charge. And they're in control and they take advantage of all the VAR that's available. But having a human make a decision in which a VAR can do it better is idiotic. And I'm probably being nice. So should they get rid of me if there's an AI homer that's better than me? Yeah, I guess. I don't really know that it's exactly the same, but because then I don't want robot athletes. That may exist, but I don't have the same opinion. That's what the game is about. The game is creating officiating so that as close as possible, it's determined by the players, not the umps. And the offsides in soccer, they don't know soccer, or the different plays that exist in the history of all the sports. Is sad when you realize and now notice that mistakes were made because they didn't have the ability to use VAR. 7:55, formerly known as Jerry Augustine, next.
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2: Backed up on 894 westbound, right out of the Mitchell Interchange, heading towards 60th Street. On the left shoulder, there is a broken down vehicle that's getting picked up. And then on southbound 894, we're seeing backups from the Zoo Interchange down to about Lincoln, back on the brakes from Oklahoma Avenue down and around the Hale Interchange all the way to 60th Street. Southbound 41, a hefty ride from Good Hope Road all the way to Capitol. Northbound's very slow from Mayfair Road all the way up to about Hampton. Actually, make that up to Silver Spring, where you're going to see those delays. Eastbound 94 has got backups from Highway 16 all the way past Highway F, back on the brakes to Calhoun, and then again from 76th Street all the way to 35th. And checking the TMJ4 Storm Team forecast. Tonight, an isolated shower early, then breezy and chilly, a low of 57. Tomorrow, sunny and breezy, it'll be cool with a high of 74. From the WTMJ Traffic Center, I'm Debbie Lasaga on 94.5 ESPN.
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1: You look fastball, you make a mistake with a breaking ball, like you hang it and it spins, it doesn't have a lot of break. 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
2: All right.
1: No question.
2: 70-55. So you can say everything you want to everybody else. But you got a fastball, you got a slider, a fast slider, a breaking slider, and all kinds of curveballs and the sinker. They're all sinkers. It's just the variation that they've created variances of the sinker. I can't believe I thought the sinker was so close to the fastball. That's maybe was it Dave Steeb who threw this incredible sinker? His must have been a little faster because they act like nobody could hit him. Because you couldn't tell.
1: A lot of your older pitchers, but Randy Jones, when he's a pitcher in the big leagues, he pitched at 82, 83, 84, but he had an awesome, awesome sinker.
2: Right.
1: He can make it sink at Mike Caldwell, when he pitched, had a great sinker, and he could make that sinker move in two different styles. He can make it go east-west or north-south, and that's what made Mike
2: right.
1: so well.
2: And it looks like a fastball because the closer it is to the fastball speed. All right, we'll discuss this again. I know you'll still say two-seam and four-seam, but just realize that when you do, Homer's pissed.
1: Okay.
2: All right, thanks.
1: Okay, Homer.
2: 7:55.
1: All right, thank you so much.
2: Formerly known as Jerry Augustine. 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I got to figure it out. 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
4: We've got delays along southbound 43, starting just south of Brown Deer Road all the way down to Bender. Back on the brakes from Capitol Drive down through the Marquette Interchange all the way down to KK River. On the northbound side, we got backups from about Lincoln all the way up to the North Avenue area, so give yourself tons of time there. Westbound 94, slowing down from about 20th Street to Holly Road. You're back on the brakes from just before Moreland all the way to Brookfield Road, and again from Barker all the way to Highway F. Eastbound, backed up from Highway 16 through the Barker Road area. Back on the brakes from 84th Street all the way to about 35th. 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Thank you, teachers. And checking the PM34 Storm Team forecast. Tonight, an isolated shower early, then breezy and chilly, a low of 57. Tomorrow, sunny and breezy, it'll be cool with a high of 74. From the WTMJ Traffic Center, I'm Debbie Lazaga on 94.5 ESPN.
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3: No pun intended. As great as Messi is, you hate to see him go out the way that he did without really having a chance to influence the game, not having the touches that you would expect him to have. You would think that Argentina would do their damnedest to set him up, to allow him to carry the team, and it just didn't come together. It just didn't happen. And I think you have to give a tremendous amount of credit to Spain and their ability to affect Argentina in that way. And so when you look at the totality of what the Spaniards did, three of the four major awards during this World Cup tournament went to Spanish players. The only one they didn't get was the Golden Boot, and that went to Kylian Mbappe. So it feels like we're on the precipice of a dominant run from Spain when it comes to World Cup competition.
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14: There's a dominant run, like we saw from the New York Knicks winning their first NBA championship in 53 years, going 16-3 in the playoffs. And when you think about it, they were down 2-1 to the Atlanta Hawks, only lost one game after that while winning 15 games. Then there's what Spain did in the World Cup. The way they won the game yesterday, the championship, Argentina did not even get a shot on goal or even take a shot until the second extra period after more than 110 minutes of action before they finally were able to get a ball anywhere near the net. But Spain had done that the entire World Cup run. They only allowed one goal to Belgium in the quarterfinals. That was it, and that was all. There's dominance, and then there's a

0: boa constrictor kind of dominance. That's what Spain did to every team in the World Cup, and all that were left were carcasses of great players and great teams. In 60 seconds, thank you, Leo Messi.
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0: Yeah, I get it. If Leo Messi of Argentina had his way, it would not have looked like that. What happened to his country, to his team, against a dominant Spain defense and also ball control by the Spaniards, winning their second World Cup ever and keeping Argentina from making it back-to-back World Cup championships after they were able to finally climb that mountain 4 years ago. But if that was the last time we were going to see Leo Messi on a pitch to that kind of significance in a World Cup setting, I'm not going to worry about the ending. I'm sure he wanted a better ending. I just want to say thank you, not just for all he has done for soccer, but what we were able to see at 39 years of age, and maybe more than likely his final World Cup performances representing his country of Argentina. He may have had tears in his eyes, but I had tears in my eyes knowing we're never going to see that again from Leo Messi. So Leo Messi, thank you, thank you, thank you. For the ESPN Radio Sports Beat, I'm Freddie Coleman of ESPN Radio's Freddie and Harry.
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8: Four-time Wisconsin Sportscaster of the Year, four-time TVV. Good evening, TVV. How you doing?
9: Terrific, Homer. How about you?
8: I'm fine. Ben Bruss brought up a good point about the Miz, and of course he dominates the Homer Hour, even with TVV, that he went from 104 and then down to like 97 dropped, and I said I didn't really notice. I don't worry, but I do want to see and check how that compares to any other performances, where if it dropped that much, and understanding that, of course, he missed a couple of weeks. Any thought?
9: I was at the game last night. His velocity did decline in each of the four innings that he pitched. I thought the vibe afterwards was more rust than anything else, okay, that he was off his fundamentals, that he was just off his flow. Before the game, Pat Murphy had said, you know, you're not going to hit all your spots, just like a hitter who hasn't been in for an extended period of time. So my vibe read was rust more than anything else.
8: Did you get the same vibe I did? I don't want Freddie Peralta, and I was just it was sad. He just looked like he had nothing and was never dominant against any hitter at any time. Take it away.
9: I am not in the Freddie Peralta market at this point. If I'm the Milwaukee Brewers, do you say they, you know, got off him at the right time in terms of a pitcher? I don't know about that. He certainly is not boosting his earning power for next season as a free agent. They haven't gotten much for him. You know, Jet Williams just, for whatever reason, seems to be stuck in AAA. And Brandon Sproat's a question mark. But I am not bringing back Freddie Peralta at this point if I'm the Brewers. I'm looking for a veteran, though. I'm looking for a veteran.
8: They got to.
9: I will say
8: they got to.
9: Yeah.
8: They just,
9: one or two.
8: Yeah, and the better. I don't. Maybe that's there's no one available. What do you say when people ask you if they can win the World Series or postseason?
9: Sure, they can. I wouldn't pick them as a favorite to do that, but absolutely they can. They have enough pitching that if those guys are in the groove, great. I think they'll get more pitching. You know, if Joey Ortiz in the 9 spot and Cooper Pratt in the 8 spot have any stick the way they did last night, or Ortiz has in the last few weeks, that changes the offense, the complexion of the offense, a great deal, in my opinion. And, you know, I guess I'm a believer that Christian Yelich is going to come back with something at some point. Maybe not, you know, go on a tear the whole rest of the way, but I just don't think it's completely over the hill for Christian Yelich.
8: Does anybody try to give an explanation for Ortiz? Like, he hits better when he plays third base? He was horrible, and now he's been not only good, but very good.
9: Yeah, Murphy was saying last night, it's like a load of bricks off his shoulders. He realized that Cooper Pratt's coming up. Cooper Pratt's getting paid.
8: Oh.
9: Cooper Pratt is the shortstop of the future. So, in a way, there was a little relaxation with that. That was Pat Murphy's comment for public consumption. Sure. I like Joey Ortiz. And defensively, he is so good that if he has, you know, anything offensively, that's a bonus. But you can't be last year in the playoffs, between Yelich and Ortiz, you kind of had seven men up there. You can't be there.
8: And they could easily, if they find something better, then he becomes that incredible utility player, a great fielder, and we'll see.
9: And he's insurance. And he's insurance for Cooper Pratt.
8: Yes.
9: If the young guy gets somehow isn't able to keep it going, well, you put Ortiz back at shortstop.
8: All right, Devontae Wyatt, how good is he going to the Packers? I don't know how, he didn't get a big contract. To me, it's all about guaranteed money, and the amount is reasonably small, but they certainly now have him for a couple of years. How good is he when healthy?
9: I think he's an impactful football player. I think he is a player of need to the Packers. That's why they're paying him as they're paying him, and they're paying him now because I'm not sure they know exactly what they would project long-term for him either. Give him some money now. You clearly need him. And see what he gives you. This is a guy who should be a playmaker this year for you. You saw enough of that in the past to think he can do it. You also have some consistency and some health question marks that make you say, well, we're not going to pack up the biggest contract in the history of defensive linemen here. So I think he's a player. The Packers need to be a playmaker, and I would expect that he would be.
8: And now I want to know what you say on the Tim Van Vorden Scouting Bureau. Like, he's hurt, but he's one of those guys that's hurt. I think he can stay healthy. I don't think the money's going to change him there. There are question marks, and I'm curious as to how you answer the question marks. You answer the part, of course, they need him, but do you have any concern, or what's your biggest concern about him?
9: About Devontae Wyatt?
8: Yes.
9: I'd say consistency.
8: Right.
9: I think he's a guy who tries hard. Some games it just doesn't happen for him. Is that, is that the blocking scheme that week? Is that, the individual matchup? Is that the way the game plan goes against the Packers defense in general? Is his level of play just not the same week to week? To me, it would be consistency, and I think that's true for almost everybody in a spot like that on a defensive line. You get some games where a lot of guys, you go, wow, and then you get some games where they're pretty quiet. So I'm not trying to rhyme quiet and Wyatt, but sometimes that happens. So consistency would be what I'm looking for from him if I'm the Packers.
8: He's real good. Is he a field tilter the way – think of other defensive tackles for the Packers where you think he should fit in at his best.
9: Well, the defense was significantly worse without him.
8: That is true.
9: To me, that's where I'm going. They have some other players who I would expect to take a jump with opportunity this year. Lucas Van Ness would be one. I think Edgerrin Cooper has had, two nice years. The first one more of an eye-opener than the second. I would look for him, if he's more than he was that first year, to really be an impact player this year on defense. Devontae Wyatt, they were better when they had him.
8: Yes, much better.
9: That's a stick that stirs the drink.
8: All right, Parsons is number one. Number two, who's the second best player on defense?
9: McKinney.
8: Safety. All right. Who's third?
9: Cooper.
8: Where's Wyatt?
9: Cooper.
8: Or Cooper, yes.
9: Probably fourth.
8: All right.
9: Probably fourth.
8: So you have the same.
9: I think
8: you
9: Evan Williams is good.
8: All right. Yeah. Yes, Williams. And who's the other safety?
9: Javon Bullard?
8: Yes. Jason is huge on Bullard. He might have him higher than that.
9: I think Bullard's a really good player, but if you're ranking players in the – there are some individual talents on that Packer defense.
8: And I haven't talked about Cooper. I'm just bummed. I just thought he was going to be spectacular last year, and he just didn't. I mean, maybe in the play, but he just, there weren't those plays where you went, damn. I mean, I can't even think of many in the whole season. I'm not even talking about him. I don't know what to think anymore. Help me out.
9: Well, I think his first year, he was kind of like a wild colt just running free out there. And every time you looked up, he was around the football.
8: Yes.
9: And then last year, he was in more of a structured situation, and he wasn't around the football as much. I don't know if you can go back to, a wild abandon. He was more noticeable his first year.
8: And I
9: didn't
8: say,
9: play as much, but yeah, was more noticeable.
8: But I always say, when people say it's the system, I'm going, I don't buy it. I just can't think of that many players where you said, well, they were good, and then they changed the system. There's a range, and he dropped below the range that I didn't think he would drop even if I was the coordinator. But do you?
9: It was steady. I mean, he wasn't some guy who fell off the cliff. I think the expectations were so high. I remember after the Packers won the Super Bowl, Tremont Williams was in some preseason, I remember he was specifically, he had the third best odds to be the defensive player of the year the next year. Because if you remember, he was everywhere that Super Bowl season. You know, he had a great career, but he never was a defensive player of the year type candidate. So some of this is just projection.
8: Yeah, but your projection is more important than others. Now we get to another one. I don't know what the website is, gambling. Have the Packers under 9.5 wins. I mean, I think, you got to help me there, I think this is just easy money. The Packers are going to win 10 games.
9: Yeah.
8: I'm
9: over that.
8: You are. You're that confident.
9: Yeah, I'm over that. The Packers are a good team. They're a notch behind an elite team, which means it's like we've seen a lot of years recently.
8: Yes.
9: But they're better than 9.5 wins.
8: Yes. We discuss that next level with the quarterback and the head coach and... Yes, and how good can you be when things aren't going your way? And we'll find out this year, right?
9: And they are going to find out with they want their money players to be making the determination one way or the other in December and January, not building up one of the best records in the league because they were healthy in September.
8: Tim Van Vorn, Fox 6 Sports. You got anything you want to leave us with? Yeah, I always am afraid there's a gem there that I didn't get to.
9: Just watching it all go, Homer. Training camp next week. Brewers, best team in baseball. Come on.
8: Tim Van Vorn, Fox 6 Sports. ESPN National next. And as honored as he should be, it's ESPN National in progress. That's what you do when you have Tim Van Vorn.
6: We have a crash eastbound 94 right at Highway 164 off on the right shoulder. Watch out for a bit of a backup heading into that area, basically from Highway 16 to that point. It does stay heavy all the way past Barker Road. Back on the brakes from the Zoo interchange to 35th Street. On westbound 94, we've got some backups as well from 20th Street all the way to Holly Road, and more delays right through the Barker Road area to Springdale Road. Southbound 41, backing up from Good Hope all the way to Capitol. Northbound, it's got some delays from Mayfair Road up past Capitol, almost to Hampton. Southbound on 43, also backing up from just south of Brown Deer Road to Bender. Back on the brakes from before Capitol Drive down through the Marquette to the KK River Crossing. 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And checking the TMJ4 Storm Team forecast. Tonight, an isolated shower early, then breezy and chilly. A low of 57. Tomorrow, sunny and breezy. It'll be cool with a high of 74. From the WTMJ Traffic Center, I'm Debbie Lazaga on 94.5 ESPN.
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3: The 2026 Major Championship season is in the books on the men's side as Ryan Fox is your champion golfer of the year.
5: Just how he drew it up, Gabe.
3: It ended up being a really exciting finish.
5: Man.
3: Sunday was fantastic.
5: Call it a win for the good guys in golf during this major season. Aaron Rye and Ryan Fox, major champions. I mean, two of the most beloved guys on tour. They deserve it.
3: You skipped over who won between there. It's interesting for your narrative of year of the good guy. That's real interesting.
5: Rory, Rory won the Masters as well.
3: Skipped over the U.S. Open, Chad. I don't know why
5: Let's
3: you would do that,
5: focus on
3: Steven.
5: The most recent.
3: Okay, we will focus on Ryan Fox. 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
3: 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Ryan Fox, 62 on Saturday, follows up with a 68 on Sunday, including birdieing 16 and 18, which is wild because 17's a par 5. The much easier of the three holes needed to birdie two of the final three in order to win. So, of course, he birdies the harder two holes, including one on 18 that not a lot of people were birdieing all weekend. Real tough hole, over 500 yards, tough pin location on Sunday. Not too many birdies there. And he pours one in from 10 feet to become champion and golfer of the year.
5: Yeah, you got to just credit Ryan Fox. He went out there and took it. And I think that was one of the main storylines of this major season was guys just going out and taking it. We saw Rory do it at Augusta, Aaron Rye, 6-under in his final 10 holes at the PGA Championship in Philly. And then what we saw from Ryan Fox, I mean, this thing was wide open. We were texting each other. I felt pretty comfy with Cam at 9-under for a long time on Sunday afternoon.
3: When I saw him make bogey, I thought, and he said the same thing. Because I was watching on Sunday morning, and I was kind of driving around a little bit on Sunday as well, and I was listening to Open Championship Radio on Sirius XM, and they, I don't know if it was from his post-round press conference or if it was something that he had said specifically to the radio side or if it was on TV as well, where he kind of felt like 10 was the number, turned out to be right. It took the very last golfer on the golf course in order for that to be right, which is why he wanted to try to push it up there on his 18th after putting it in the bunker. But what I think is really cool about this major venue, which I think I gained more respect for after watching it over the weekend, and I know there was a lot of hand-wringing online about the 362s that were shot.
5: Yeah.
3: So 362s plus four of the 62s, which is the best round in major championship ever, happened at this place. Happened at Hoylake. So 62 is 8-under par. 10-under one.
5: Yep.
3: So
5: of course, but bit back.
3: Yeah, the low scores were out there, but it's not like it was a John Deere where there was a 62 and a couple of 63s and a 64. If you could execute and bomb in some putts, sure. You could go out there and shoot 62 like a lot of these guys did, or shoot 64 the way Cam Young did.

0: in the final round. But especially in the afternoon when the wind started picking up, especially on Sunday, the course just grew increasingly hard. And so that would be my difference of, yeah, there were some low scores, but it wasn't like low score after low score after low score. I think of the one year at the John Deere Classic, I want to say it was Paul Guidos shot 59, but Strick shot 60, and Strick went on to win anyway because he shot 61, 62. You know, it was a bunch of low scores to get. So, yeah, you had three 62s this week, but the winning number was 10 under par. And the guys that shot, I mean, Sam Burns shot six, one of those 62s. He was even par combined the other three rounds.
1: Yeah, that poor guy's got some Sunday demons following him. I mean, what an incredible major season for Sam Burns, but it's going to be hard for him moving forward on Sundays. I just don't know if he's a closer. That weighs on you in this game.
0: Mm-hmm.
1: But when I reflect on this Open Championship, this was one of the best that I can think of in recent memory. It had everything. Right, it had heroes, it had villains, it had feel good moments with Tommy Fleetwood.
0: I think it's probably the best since it was at the Old Course.
1: Yeah,
0: probably the best since 22.
1: Yeah, that was a great one with Cam and Rory.
0: Yep.
1: Yeah, that was a great one. But like, you know, the moment of Tommy Fleetwood coming up 18 and you know, in his home country, he was contending for a little while. That was a great story. Obviously, the dramatic ones we'll get to throughout this show of Bryson and Scotty getting some relief and not some relief from some questionable lies out there in the fairway. But in the end, it's a 39-year-old from New Zealand who last week, Gabe, was ranked 56 in the world, had never topped 10 at a major championship. And he goes out there and takes it and birdies the final hole. Only 27 times the 18th hole was birdied that entire week.
0: Yeah.
1: Just 5 times on Sunday. And Ryan Fox went out there and did it as the final golfer left in the field, and he went out there and took it. It was an incredible performance that if you're a golf fan, you can't help but love when somebody goes out there and wins a major championship and it's not just handed to them.
0: I assumed he was going to eject. Just did. Just yeah. Assumed that he was, after shooting in the 62, it's like, hey, good for you, but I don't think that this is going to be. And he was pretty steady, right, for the most part. He did make 3 bogeys. But he made a birdie on 2. Okay, sticking around. Bogey on 9. And the back 9, he just got hot. Birdie on 13. Birdie on 14. And honestly, his up and down on 15, because he had to par 3, ends up in a bunker, can't go at the green, right? Ends up against one of the riveted faces, so he has to play sideways. Gets up and down. Made a pretty sizable putt
1: yeah.
0: to get up and down to kind of keep him into contention. So he got to the point of, okay, if I birdie 2 of the last 3, I mean, and that's where that bogey on 10 for Cam, excuse me, bogey on 18 for Cam Young ended up being so costly.
1: Yep, and he knew it.
0: Yeah.
1: You could tell the look on his face. He was not happy walking off with a bogey there because he knew 10 was probably the number 2.
0: And he was 100% right. And such a great job by Sky Sports in the world feed of capturing that moment. I don't know if you saw the video since then, but he's on the range.
1: Yeah.
0: He's warming up because he'd been sitting there for a long time after pouring in 64.
1: Hours.
0: Yeah. And didn't think he'd have to warm. Okay, hey, this thing's getting real. He's on the range. And he just hears the roar on 18, kind of stands there, soaks it in, puts his driver in the bag, and walks away.
1: Yeah.
0: Like just the heartbreak of.
1: We felt it with him.
0: Mm-hmm. Like you could just feel the emotion through the television. And that was great drama. And man, tip of the cap to Ryan Fox. Just he was a joy to watch. And honestly, his pace of play is inspirational.
1: Yeah.
0: 22 seconds, Steven?
1: There's one thing you can take away from this major.
0: Oh,
1: it's we can all play faster.
0: I will never forget that number. I will forever. And he hit some great shots. But 22 seconds between Sam Burns, which good on Burns for finishing out.
1: Yep.
0: Didn't have to, but hey, I'm going to clear the stage because if you make this putt, you're going to win the Open Championship. And he doesn't have to awkwardly have to like tap in after he makes the putt. So I'm going to clear the stage for you. And 22 seconds after Sam Burns pulls his ball out of the hole, that ball is on the way. Inspirational from Ryan Fox. And I loved hearing, because everybody wanted to talk to him about it after, right? I just loved hearing him talk about his pace of play. And yeah, usually it's almost like I've heard Brooks talk about it. Yeah, you're usually between 1 or 2 clubs and make a decision, you go from there.
1: Yeah. He told a great story after his winning press conference about Scottie Scheffler, said that when they played together at the Waste Management
0: Phoenix
1: Open, They were playing in threesomes that day, and Scotty thought they were playing in twosomes because he felt like he never saw Ryan Fox hit a shot because he was just so quick. After a ball was in the air, he was ready to fire right away.
0: Let's go ahead and hear from the champion golfer of the year. Here is Ryan Fox talking after the round with the Claret Jug.
2: Yeah, definitely the first part. I mean, I hit two shots exactly how I wanted to hit them. And I didn't feel anything for the putt. Everything was shaking that much. I was just happy to hit it somewhat near the hole, and to see it go in was incredible. But, you know, I did say to my caddy, Dean, on the tee that we were going to take it on, that I was going to try to win the tournament. And I'd live with the consequences if I stuffed it up. And, you know, to go out there and execute, you know, that drive's not a very comfortable tee shot, obviously. And to hit it in the fairway and give myself a chance was huge. And then I landed on a good number. I think I had 160 meters to the hole. You know, the breeze was a little down off the left. Obviously, you know, everything's a bit jumped up there. So it was just a solid nine. And I hit it exactly where I wanted to hit it. And I think I screamed at it, please be good in the air. And it was. And, you know, to cap it off with the putt, you know, everyone practices on the green, I guess. You've got a putt to hold a major championship or to win the Open. It's not like that in real life. It's not a very comfortable feeling, but it's certainly very enjoyable when you see it going.
0: And just how genuine he is, kind of walking you through that process.
1: Yeah,
0: I love the mentality of hey,
1: go win it.
0: Yeah, if I go instead of going, okay, if I get this, I'll go play in the playoff. Screw it, I'll go try to win this thing right now. If I don't, I can live with that. And having that decision and going out and having the decision and then going out and executing, two very different things.
1: 100%.
0: And he absolutely went out there and did it. It's hard not to, especially after hearing him talk after winning, and that's just a little bit of the press conference that he had, obviously. It's hard not to, like, feel good for the guy and be like, yeah, this, as much as I wanted Cam Young to win, I'm cool with Ryan Fox.
1: Yeah, you know, there aren't many other sports. I would argue there's probably not another sport where you can watch a guy at 39 years old do something for the first time mm-hmm. at this stage. And if you're unfamiliar with Ryan Fox's story, what makes it so special is he didn't start playing golf until high school.
0: High school.
1: 17 years old is when he started playing golf. You know, I always think about last PGA Tour season. He chipped in at Myrtle Beach just to qualify for the PGA Championship the next week
0: mm-hmm.
1: at 38 years old, right? And he talked about how special that was for him to qualify for a PGA Championship. I'll repeat, he's never had a top 10 at a major before, and he just won the Open Championship by going out there and birdieing the final hole. I mean, what other sport can deliver a story like this for a guy who is a late entry and is able to outduel the best golfers in the world and prove that he is now one of the best golfers in the world, nearing 40 years old.
0: And, well, so it's interesting you bring this up because I saw this from Andy Johnson from the Fried Egg Golf. He had tweeted this out, and apparently had talked about it as well. I haven't listened to it yet on the Fried Egg Golf podcast with Trevor Immelman. And when we get to the next major, when we get to the Masters, there is not going to be a single major champion in their 20s. Not a single 20-year-old. Right now, Colin Morikawa is 29. By the time we get to the Masters, he's going to turn 30. Every reigning major champion is going to be in their 30s. It seemed like we had, again, starting with Colin and seeing a lot of these young guys that have major championships now, Xander Schauffele, Bryson, Scott, all these guys are going to be in their 30s. It seems like we had kind of a little bit of a push there for the young guys. Oh, it's a young guy's game. Got to have that speed. And seemingly everybody else is caught up.
1: There's not a
0: young major champion right now out there in men's professional golf, and having the Wiley experience and Foxy, he also played on the DP World Tour for a long time.
1: Yep.
0: And that was his choice. That's what he wanted to do. And the money's just too big. Eventually you got to make that kind of transition, which he's done, to the PGA Tour, but it's just such an incredible story. And I don't know if it's just that carefree attitude that he has that led to a major championship, but he is not somebody that I think a ton of people were familiar with. And once you hear his story, it's hard not to be, oh, I know who this guy is. I'm going to be rooting for him. He's going to make the President's Cup team for the Internationals.
1: Yeah, definitely.
0: And so you're going to see a little bit more of him. I don't know if he wins and competes for a major championship ever again, but he's certainly going to be around on some of these leaderboards.
1: Yeah, if you're unfamiliar, too, with his family story, his dad played for the All Blacks, which is the most famous rugby team in the world. His grandfather played professional cricket. Like, this is in his blood to be on this type of stage. And I imagine that plays a big factor on a Sunday afternoon when you have a major championship in your grasp, is just that lineage that he has playing sport. I also want to point out one of my favorite moments that when I watched back the winning putt, had nothing to do with Ryan Fox. It had everything to do with Dean Smith, his caddy.
0: His caddy.
1: and if you have a chance, watch the winning putt over again and watch just his caddy. Like, you're going to see Ryan give a fist pump, throw his hands in the air. His caddy is in a crouching position, and his hands just go right to his head, and he loses it. This is a guy who's caddied for him over 250 times.
0: Mm-hmm.
1: And, like, that's what makes majors so special. We always talk about Hideki's caddy, you know.
0: Oh, at the Masters.
1: Bowing at the Masters, back to the course, and, you know, I think about, like, McIntyre having his dad. You know, there's, like, the caddy stories are just as special, in my opinion, as the guys who win it, because they live it as well. So watch Dean Smith and his reaction, and you can't help but just tug at the heartstrings of what that win meant to not only Ryan Fox, but his entire village around him. And then one other final fun nugget about Ryan Fox on Sunday is... he actually poured wine into the claret jug, mm-hmm. started drinking it,
0: yeah.
1: and then had to take the wine out for the photos. he was already drinking the red wine before he took the official photos, and the RNA said, "No, you got to pour it out."
0: Okay.
1: And then he poured it more wine back in.
0: And
1: so good.
0: He's a wine drinker because apparently at 18 he had a beer and he had an allergic reaction to the beer. So he's not a beer guy because he has an allergic reaction to it. So. He drinks red wine.
1: Well, yeah. We always talk about this with our favorite trophies. Like, yeah. Claret jug is the one. Like, you don't put anything but your nicest red or, I mean, maybe bourbon or something. Like, something that's extra special is going in the claret jug.
0: And shout out to Ryan Fox. Apparently made that 7 a.m. flight back to the States as well on Monday morning.
1: Yeah.
0: He wasn't sure. He talked about it in his press conference. Wasn't sure if he was going to get it or not, but... apparently, I saw some pictures online. Yeah, he made the claret jug
1: in the overhead bin. I saw that one,
0: yes.
1: too.
0: Yeah.
1: God, how good is that?
0: It's a great flight home, man.
1: One of us.
0: Somebody who's not necessarily one of us. Maybe was the story of the week.
1: Ryan deserved his moment. But yes, you're right.
0: It happened on Friday. Bryson DeChambeau. We dig into that. 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
3: 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Yeah.
0: With the bullet, it's not even close. 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
0: 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So the big story, at least for a large chunk of the Open Championship, was around a rules controversy that happened on Friday in round two. Bryson DeChambeau playing the redesigned fifth hole, blew it right. Wasn't sure if he's going to be able to find it. Ended up hitting provisional, but they found his first ball. And as pros do, wanted to kind of step behind it, assess. And he's stomping around in some taller weeds, and the grass is tall enough. And if you're listening to the show, I'm assuming you've already seen the video clips. And ultimately, the RNA, who runs this golf tournament, decided that he inadvertently improved his playing area. Not necessarily the lie of the ball, but the swing that he would want to play.
1: Swing path.
0: The swing path. He was assessed a two-stroke penalty. The circus came to town. He was, for whatever reason, allowed to go back out to the fifth hole, and they were discussing whatever they were discussing out on the fifth hole, the scene of the crime, if you will, and ultimately he was assessed a two-stroke penalty. I guess we'll start here. Was it the right thing to do? Did the RNA act properly in assessing a two-stroke penalty?
1: Yes. It's very simple. If you watch him stomp around, he's very aware of where his golf ball was, and he hasn't given us a lot of reason with the type of person he is to believe that he had the best intentions, in my opinion.
0: And but intent doesn't matter here.
1: There are some
0: golf rules where intent matters.
1: Yes.
0: And this is one where intent does not matter.
1: He improved the swing path of his swing by stomping down a lot of the native grass behind his golf ball, which, if you're familiar with hitting a golf shot in that type of grass, it is just as much about bringing your club back as it is taking it forward. And when grass is above your knees and you stomp it down, anybody can pluck a golf ball out of that. But getting the club back, that was the issue, and he helped himself do that.
0: Yes, it was a penalty. I found it curious that the RNA decided to enforce the rule, because I feel pros in general will take advantage of a lot and kind of push the rule book. And I have felt that some guys going to Wyndham Clark at the U.S. Open probably got away with some things that they probably should not have in terms of improving playing areas, improving swing paths, improving lies. And one of the famous stories involves Patrick Reed being in the rough. I can't remember the specific PGA Tour tournament, but he's in the rough. He's a long ways away. Oh, maybe I'll hit a 3-wood out of here. It was really thick rough, and he mats down behind the ball trying to see if he can get the 3-wood there. And all of a sudden, now he's got a nice little clear path to the golf ball there, and he's able to hit an iron a lot cleaner out of that rough. And I think some of these things are commonplace. I'm glad the RNA assessed the penalty, because if we are not going to, as a golfing society, do anything, and it doesn't seem like, because they've pushed back the ball rollback, and it doesn't seem like the ball rollback was going to do anything anyway, if we're not going to do anything to curb a lot of the technological advancements that have happened in golf, then let's at least enforce the damn rules.
1: Yep.
0: I don't think that's too much to ask. Maybe on the PGA Tour, but at least in the major championships, let's enforce the damn rules. And I think that's what they did here. The biggest issue that I have, because if you watch sports, any sport, you're going to have rulings that go against you. Whether you agree that the penalty should have been assessed or not, my biggest issue was Bryson crossing his arms and going, fine, I'm not going to play.
1: Yep.
0: Oh, okay. We're going to be that big of a baby about it? Like, you broke a rule, man. Own up to it. And ultimately he did, but threatening to pull out of the tournament, like the RNA is going to then, oh, Bryson, please don't leave. The RNA doesn't care. The RNA, the Open Championship has been here for 154 years. It's going to be here for 154 more. They don't care about specific players. You broke a rule. They're going to assess it. And to like threaten as you're throwing a hissy fit, man, that's what really turned me off to the whole thing. And then him taking the golf tournament hostage and them not being able to send out tee times, because they're like, well, okay, are you going to withdraw? Because if you're going to withdraw, you still have a late tee time on Saturday, because even with the 2-stroke penalty, you're within 3 shots of the lead. So we need to know who we're playing with Sam Burns. We need to know who we're pairing with, because we can't have a marker there. That doesn't make any sense, right? If you withdraw after we have tee times out, that throws everything else into chaos, and you just can't have any of that. So for him to then take the entire golf tournament hostage, to be in the scoring area, refusing to sign his scorecard, holding up other people from coming in and signing their scorecards, that part, I think, is, and we'll get here to Rory McIlroy in just a little bit, I think that's the part that really bothered Rory McIlroy.
1: Yeah, and you know, are we surprised? We shouldn't be. This is who Bryson is. He's a showman. He has inflated his self-worth by going to live, becoming a YouTube sensation. It's all about him and his brand. He lacks the awareness of how it impacts people around him. It's narcissism, right?
0: Mm-hmm.
1: And I was disappointed in the RNA that they didn't act quicker and get ahead of the personality that they were dealing with. Because regardless of the ruling, there was always going to be a story there. It was either they're doing Bryson a favor or they're singling out Bryson. Mm-hmm. There was going to be a story from the situation no matter what, because that's who Bryson DeChambeau is. And he is truly the most polarizing golfer on planet Earth right now.
0: Honestly, they did him a favor by allowing him to go back out to the fifth hole and plead his case the way that they did.
1: I agree. I think he was owed that, right?
0: Yeah.
1: I think 2 strokes is a lot. in a major championship for a guy when you're who's
0: going
1: in the hunt.
0: Especially you're going from the leader at that point was 8.
1: He would have been second place.
0: He was at
1: place.
0: 7, yep. So he would have been in the last group. So dropping from 7 to 5th, like that's a significant drop.
1: But the whole, I'm going to withdraw, spending hours on the range, holding the rest of the tournament hostage, and the best players in the world not finding out their tee time until 11 o'clock at night, midnight, to play in a major championship in a round 3, there is no golfer on planet Earth that deserves that level of power. And the RNA should have stood up and said, you have a drop-dead time of right now to make a decision.
0: Tomorrow or not.
1: You're playing or you're not. Because you're not injured. It's not a situation where you can wake up and see how you're feeling. This is a personal decision because you feel like you were cheated. Make that decision now, and we can move forward. And he was already the villain in this game, and he has now just leaned into it harder than ever. Because you know what he also didn't do? He didn't meet with the media. And when you don't meet with the media, you perpetuate this narrative even further. And maybe he's a marketing genius, right? Like maybe this is feeding exactly into what he wants, which
0: it's
1: is more
0: feeding
1: attention.
0: Into his fan base.
1: Yeah, it is.
0: It's rallying his fan base behind him. But he's a smart guy. He knows
1: when you talk about what the future of this game is, he's pushing away the people that he's hoping to one day be on a same tour with. Maybe I don't know. Well, we don't know what his plans are. But I think as often we're both Rory fans. Rory had some good perspective when talking about Bryson and how he handled himself on Friday.
0: It is our gem of the week brought to you by the Jewelry Center. Rory asked about it, and here is his response.
16: Yeah, I won't pretend to be up here and defend Bryson. I'm not particularly fond of him. I think a lot of it's performative. I think a lot of it's for attention. And yeah, you know, to hold the tournament hostage like that and have all of us, volunteers, players, everyone waiting on him to depart, I didn't feel like it was a great look.
0: And I'll give credit to Rory as well, because after he completed his final round on Sunday, he was talking about, somebody had asked him about the Irish Open. And if, you know, would you want Bryson to play in the Irish Open? Yeah, absolutely. That'd be great for the Irish Open.
1: Yeah.
0: It's great to get that kind of, you know, that level of player. I think Rory is good at, so he puts the disclaimer out there about his personal feelings, but I think he's good at separating his personal feelings with, you know, if this was Tommy Fleetwood, I think he would have done the same thing.
1: Yeah.
0: Except with, hey, I really like Tommy. It's wrong for you to hold the tournament hostage.
1: Yeah, and you know, and Scottie Scheffler was playing with Bryson that Friday round. He was asked about it. And said how he felt in very fewer words.
0: He punted on it.
1: He did. And he said, I'm just not going to go there. I don't think it's a good decision for me to talk about that right now.
0: And so, then did talk about it a little bit after saying, hey, I don't think Bryson's a cheater. Seemed like he was in favor of, he understands the RNA ruling and actually wants more rulings like that. Hey, we need to do a better job of policing.
1: Yeah.
0: We need to do a better job of enforcing these rules.
1: And honestly, I know this maybe not a fair thing to say about Bryson, but you have to realize if you are this type of person, there are always going to be cameras on you.
0: And I enjoyed that perspective from, I think it was Russell Henley who initially said that of, hey, I get it, but at the same time, okay, we're going to enforce this on him, but he's got cameras on him at all times. Is that really right? If I did this and there was no camera out there on the fifth hole, would we call it a penalty? I don't know. And there are some larger conversations, certainly about the enforcement of rules, and we're going to continue to have that because Scotty got...
1: But
0: I didn't even want to call it a break on Sunday.
1: But like superstars in every sport know that comes with the territory.
0: Yes.
1: And that could be off the floor as well. That has gotten a lot of them into trouble is understanding that there are cameras on them at all times. So Bryson, again, I can't be inside of his head, but it didn't look good. And with who he is... And kind of how he's branded himself in this sport, it's hard not to think that it was intentional. And even if it wasn't, it doesn't matter because it broke the rules.
0: Yeah.
1: And we have to just continue to remind ourselves, like, we're not singling him out. He broke a rule, and it was caught on camera. And that's the end of the story. And how he acted beyond that tells you a lot about the character of who Bryson is and It's a shame. It's good for the game to have these conversations.
0: Oh, absolutely.
1: But he's a professional wrestler. I'll say it again.
0: Again, our gem of the week from Rory, brought to you by the Jewelry Center. 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There was another, I don't even want to call the rules controversy, because I guess everybody followed the rules, but a rule needs to be changed.
1: Yeah.
0: On the PGA Tour, in these major championships, because I don't understand how Scottie Scheffler made... But I'm actually probably more upset with what happened.

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5: I'm not even sure how to start this conversation, Steven. But it's really frustrating what happened on Sunday. As Scottie Scheffler was trying to chase down the leaders, he needed to go birdie-birdie on 17 and 18 in order to tie the clubhouse lead of Cameron Young.
10: Yeah.
5: Ended up making a birdie on 17.
10: Sure did.
5: A very unconventional birdie. After he blows his tee shot and hits it into the... He tries to push it up to the green. He's got a 3-wood out. He's in the rough, tries to push it up in the green. And there is hospitality left. And he hits it over into the hospitality area. And if you're unfamiliar, if you hit it over in the hospitality area, it's called TIO, temporary immovable object. And that's what the grandstands are for any PGA Tour event, for any professional golf event. You have these grandstands, so you have to have rules on how you initially play around them. Now, some places... pros decide they want to try to backboard. I think of where the Chevron used to be. There was a million different names on the women's tour, but they had the 18th hole was a par 5, and women would just blow it over the green because they could just blow it into the grandstands and use that as a backboard. So the RNA, I think, has done a pretty good job typically of, hey, you hit it over here, here's your drop area. And it is some of the gnarliest grass you have ever seen. They have done a pretty good job, I think, of policing when players hit into the hospitality area. But it's an considered unnatural part of the golf course, so you're supposed to get relief. The problem with what happened with Scottie, though,

0: is he didn't hit it into the hospitality area. He hit it next to the hospitality area into a gorse bush.
1: Mm-hmm.
0: And they never found the golf ball. By design, did not find the golf ball because he knew he was going to get a better drop.
1: But on the telecast, they later said they found the golf ball. That was very confusing.
0: I don't believe they ever did.
1: And I don't know if it was just the RNA trying to walk it back a little bit because they realized how bad it looked. But I specifically remember hearing, oh, and by the way, they did find Scotty's golf ball eventually. And I was like, what?
0: I don't know how they would find it because Scotty got there and you hear it on camera. Scotty, and he even talked about it in his post-round press conference.
1: Yeah.
0: He gets up there and goes, stop looking for it. Because I forget what on-course reporter was with them. I don't know if it was John Wood. And he's like, Woody, stop looking.
1: Yeah.
0: Because he knew if you're virtually certain it goes in, you could get where he would have ended up dropping, ended up being a better dropping spot. So
1: I'm going to read the quote from Scotty.
0: Okay, please.
1: He said, I stopped them. They had guys pointing up from there. It landed right here. And I just kind of hauled up there and I was like, guys, get out of there. Stop. Do not find the ball. Fortunately, it was my security guy that I've had for a few years there. His name was Brucey. And then Woody was up there, John Wood, as well. So both those guys, I know them well. So when I said, please don't look for the ball, they got out of there. When have we ever seen somebody say, don't find the ball so I can get a better relief
0: over here? Free drop! Free drop! Where we have lost the plot. And this is where I come back to where I talked about the enforcement of the rules. And A, good on Scotty for knowing the rule and using the rules to your advantage. That's being a good professional. But we just need to stop having blowing it into hospitality be this favorable. Because he hit two really bad shots. And then basically had a very basic wedge that he got up and down with and made birdie on that hole to keep his tournament hopes alive. Since when did TIO, a rule that you, me, anybody listening to this program, they don't get the, you're not playing at a place with TIO. When does that supersede a lost ball? You have to find your golf ball.
1: Yeah.
0: And if you don't, so let's start by finding the golf ball and then administering TIO. It's the old mathematical, you got to know your order of operations. The order of operations here, shouldn't it be find the golf ball and then go from there? And I don't care if you hit it into the hospitality and it gets lost in somebody's beer cup. You got to find the golf ball wherever you hit it. It's the basic tenets of this sport. You hit it, you find it again so you can hit it again.
1: Even if you play it off Frankenstein's fat foot, you got to find the golf ball.
0: Right?
1: That's what it comes down to. Yeah,
0: right?
1: It seems mind-boggling that you could skew the rules that much to your advantage. And Scotty admitted he did it at the Byron as well earlier this year.
0: And this has nothing to do with Scotty.
1: No.
0: It has everything to do with how the rule is written.
1: If you hit a ball 50 yards left, you need to be penalized.
0: Yes.
1: It's very simple.
0: Especially when you're, playing in one of the four biggest golf tournaments in the world. You qualified for one of the four biggest golf tournaments in the world. Yeah, you hit it way offline. There should be a penalty for it.
1: Made for a great final hole, though, for Scotty, right? It was great theater. Because at that time, he was trying to get to 9-under to try Cam. And I would have felt really icky if Scotty somehow found himself at 9-under and we were in a playoff and he goes out there and wins the Open.
0: He would still be at four major championships for me.
1: Yeah.
0: I would not give him credit for the fifth.
1: I'm glad that karma kind of came back a little bit. Again, we're not knocking Scotty. He took advantage of a rule that he followed. But
0: it's the way the rule is written. And this goes back to Bryson. I don't think Bryson did it on purpose, but he's allowed to basically do whatever he wants. And these guys are just so uncareful around the golf ball at times, where they just get the benefit of the doubt no matter what. Let's start enforcing these rules to the tee.
1: Yep.
0: And that's not the spirit of anything that golf is about, of, hey, you don't have to find the ball. You get a pretty good free drop right over here. If I am playing a district match today, if somebody I was playing against tried to pull this BS, I would be so upset.
1: Yeah.
0: I would be livid. I would be beside myself. And yet, somehow this is the right application of the rules?
1: Yeah.
0: How does that make sense?
1: I've watched a lot of Xander Schauffele on PGA Tour Live, and, where you watch every shot.
0: Yes.
1: And you follow every move that he makes.
0: Feature groups, baby.
1: Another rule I want to see changed, how he gets to pad down his line on the putting green leading up to the hole.
0: Oh, sure.
1: Like a lot of guys will, you know,
0: tamping down the spike marks. Yeah. And, but yeah, he kind of, he takes that to the next level.
1: It's almost like a tunnel he builds for himself.
0: He's trying to.
1: And, you know, I'm not just single out him because it's just who came to mind. A lot of golfers do it. But that's another one I'd like to see changed is just the improvement of grass leading up to the hole on the putting surface.
0: Yeah. Yeah, that's, I don't know how they get away with it. But Scotty, he didn't do anything wrong per se, but this is just a rule that I hope they look at.
1: Yeah.
0: And I hope at least the major championships change it. I doubt the PGA Tour run.
1: Robert McIntyre had a similar situation when he won the Scottish a few years ago, with a sprinkler.
0: Well, and the only reason he found that, I don't even remember the story, is because he was wearing metal spikes. So he was in some fescue and he had a gnarly lie. And as he stepped up to the ball, he kind of heard the clink clink of his metal spike on a sprinkler head.
1: Yeah.
0: And because his feet were on a sprinkler head, you get free relief. So then he was able to take his club length and he got a much better, and he was able to, it was a par five, he was able to hit it up by the green, ended up making birdie, went on to win the tournament. Like, again, not a...
1: He didn't break the rule, but the rules need to change.
0: Yeah, that one felt icky too. Because how do you get a better lie just because your foot's on the spring? Yeah. You should get really...
1: It's too simple. If you hit a bad shot, you need to be penalized. It's very... Or that's
0: at
1: all
0: least,
1: it is.
0: Or at least if you get a lucky break, then you get a lucky break because you're in that. And we saw that all the time at Pinehurst. You know, you hit it offline. Sometimes in the natural, you know, areas. Sometimes you had a good lie. Sometimes you had a bad lie. And, oh, I've got a bad lie. Oh, now I get free relief.
1: Don't find my golf ball. I have a better plan.
0: They never found it. And I know NBC said they found it, but I don't know if they actually ever did.
1: I think the RNA heard that on the broadcast and said, we needed to say we found the golf ball. But then Scotty...
0: luckily, ejected himself from the proceedings. Hopefully we don't eject ourselves from the proceedings. We've got a big weekend coming up at the Wisconsin Country Club. Steven and I tell you all about it coming up next on the T.
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3: Yeah, coaching matters a lot, and we've fallen short. 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
2: 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And best weekend of the year.
3: Yeah, last year you were unable to attend.
2: Yeah.
3: You are going to be there this year. I'm very excited about it.
2: Yeah. Got pops flying in. We're gonna have our third attempt together. Playing mediocre golf and having a really good time doing it.
3: So what are you doing? What are you doing on Thursday for the practice run? Because he's not going to be here for the practice run, right?
2: Yeah, I think I'm just going to be a floater. I'm going to go out there and play. Hop in with some groups.
3: All right.
2: I don't know. I don't know how many games I'm going to get to participate in, but it's a practice run. You go out there and have a little fun and probably get in the skins game, but I don't think I can be in the two-man game.
3: Yeah.
2: Maybe, yeah. I'll get
3: figure it out. Yeah. You'll figure it out.
2: I'll be floating for the 72 hours on property.
3: So honestly, if you have never played a member guest, it is one of the main reasons I decided to join out Wisconsin Country Club, because I've had so much fun with my buddy Tom, and we talked about it a couple years ago when we won his invitational at Blackhawk in Madison. It's just such an amazing weekend. It's part of the reason I wanted to join, so I could be a part of that somewhere else. And last year was so much fun. This year, looking forward to it, and I've passed it along. Because my guest that I had brought up, a friend of mine from high school, he lives in San Antonio now. He was always a really good player. Always a really good player. He played in high school. He was top golfer on our golf team. Played at Lawrence for a year or two, in college, so D3 college golf. And he still played, but not a ton. He came in last year. He was like a 6 handicap, and so I was the better. He's got a better handicap than I do right now.
2: Ooh.
3: Like, because he joined a place down in San Antonio, and he has been playing on a regular basis, gearing up. I'm getting...
2: You mean he can play golf for more than 4 months out of the year?
3: Yes, correct.
2: That sounds fun.
3: But I'm getting, hey, sorry, I shot another really good round. My handicap isn't going to be where it was last year. Dude, who cares?
2: Yeah.
3: If you're playing good golf...
2: You're trending. We like that.
3: If you're playing good golf, that's all that matters.
2: Well, one thing that they're doing, and they've done this for the last 2 years at Wisconsin Country Club, is because handicaps always become dramatic,
3: yes,
2: for events like this and sandbagging and all those storylines. They're taking your best 12-month handicap,
3: which I love. I think it's so smart.
2: Holds,

0: people honest.
1: Hurts because- me. Because I'm not playing to what my 12-month handicap low is, but that's fine. Yeah. I love the idea of doing that.
0: Let me tell you, Team Watson, we're probably just getting a participation trophy.
1: Oh, so you don't want to do like a one call that's all, who ends up with more points in their flight, you or me, anything like that?
0: We can make the call, and I'll take you. But I'll tell you, nobody's going to have more fun than Team Watson. You know, we got the father-son dynamic, but my dad had back surgery in the off season. So his low handicap over the last 12 months, nowhere close to. And your boy's not golfing his ball the best right now. So my low handicap over the last 12 months came after the best round I ever had, probably in my life, was at Erin Hills that we had together. And that dropped me to a number that I am not close to right now. So yeah, you know, Watsons are just there to party. Maybe get some points, shock the world. But we're going to have fun.
1: But that is what it is all about. Yeah. Gruberlofs has been serving the people of Wisconsin more than 35 years. Gruberlofs is Wisconsin's premier injury firm. Wisconsin's own Gruberlofs is one call. That's all. So we can't do, so you're going to take me. So am I supposed to take you then? That you're going to get more points?
0: No. How about this? We have 5 9-hole matches that we're playing.
1: Okay.
0: For you and I.
1: Yep.
0: Pick your best score that you are personally going to have as your one call. That's all in those 9 holes.
1: Okay. Oh my. I will say my best 9 will be match 3.
0: Okay.
1: So that's the 27th hole. But I feel like at that point I'm going to be warmed up, going to be feeling good. Again, you pay the price to enter the Wisconsin Cup. The booze comes with it.
0: It's Steven. An open bar.
1: Booze comes with it for the weekend. But we're on the front, and I feel, especially with my length, I can attack. And my best scores are always on the front of Wisconsin.
0: That's funny. My best scores are always on the back. I don't know if it's because I'm a show-and-go golfer. I don't like to get to the practice range early enough. It should be the front. I feel like the front is more scorable. Do we already know where our matches start?
1: Yeah. They sent out the I can show it to you.
0: I saw the
1: show.
0: Flights. I didn't see the...
1: Well, so they had... With the flights, they have the schedule below each flight.
0: All right.
1: So you can look into it.
0: So
1: you know when what matches you're getting the most strokes on, because we've got a plus 6.5 in my flight.
0: Yeah, I can't wait to hear about that match.
1: I can't wait to see this guy play.
0: Yeah.
1: That's literally the best handicap I've ever seen.
0: Is Ryan Fox in our member guest?
1: Oh, man. Gonna have to get a lot of wine.
0: I'll go with my second round of the day, because first round is going to be like the excitement jitters, you know, feeling out my dad, kind of the vibes. Maybe have a couple of cocktails, you know, after the first.
1: Just
0: warm, feeling good. I never play well when I drink. Like, they don't go well together. So third round of the day is
1: see you later.
0: Yeah, unless we shock the world and we're in it through two matches. I'll go with number 2.
1: I'm looking forward to it.
0: I want to say number 5 though, right? I want to say number 5 is
1: it comes
0: where
1: down
0: we're
1: to
0: peak,
1: yeah. Well, that's where I choked it away last year and didn't play very well in the last 9. But so you never know, Steven. I'm looking forward to it. We'll tell you all about the Wisconsin Cup next week, right here on the team.
2: 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You want a martini and maybe some fries.
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